0: with a leadoff double. And all that on the second pitch of the game. Abigail Shelligowski with a double. Her eighth of the year to tie the team lead with Peyton Ensminger. Shelligowski batting .447 before that. Well, she just improved upon it. And Allie Freeman now up with a runner on second. Showing bunt on top of it. Missed it for strike one. Izzy Sloat wearing number 3. Number 1, Kaya Heaton. Number 13, Millie Wellington. Those are your 7, 8, 9 hitters this evening. Kylie Smith in the circle. Cadence Grum, her battery mates around the infield as Smith delivers the 0-1. And off the top of the bat, fouled back, 0-2. Araceli Pilcher is at the hot corner. Kobe Chris is at short. Jillian Parks is at second. Ireland McGraw playing first. And left to right, Leah Lorenzen, Vivian Bolabaugh, and we just mentioned Logan Edgar's out and right. Upstairs on Freeman, 1-2. She's going to be looking to swing the bat now. This year, first year at the varsity level, batting .286 for Ellie Freeman, .318 on base. She has 8 RBIs. It's this one in the air, the center field, and Vivian Bolabaugh has a read on it and makes the catch for out number 1. But Mount Pleasant so far making good contact this evening. Both teams coming into tonight's game struggling over their last several. For Mount Pleasant, were able to beat Davis County 2 games ago to get their 10th win of the year. Their first double-digit win season since 2019 as Ensminger looks at ball 1. Then they followed that up with an 8-0 loss to Burlington. They went 0-for-19 with 9 strikeouts. Head coach Curtis Bjork said that they did make great contact in the second time around, but just couldn't find the field. Shelligowski at second after the leadoff double. She did on the second pitch of the game. Freeman flew out the center, and Ensminger with a 2-0 count. Mentioned that Ensminger was the one with the team lead in double. She had 8. She's got a 3-0 count. She'll probably keep the bat on the shoulder here. As the righty batting .392 this year with a .570 slug and a .479 on base. 12 walks this year as a get me over fastball makes it 3-1. 3-1, have some fun. Peyton Ensminger with a runner on second. It took the Panthers a while to unleash the bats in the season opener, all the way to the 6th inning where they scored 6. Ensminger with a hack. Can't catch up. It's 3-2. Smith trying to crawl her way out of a 3-0 hole. One on away in the top of the first. This is Class 4A Region 7 first round action. The winner will move on to play Xavier on Saturday at 7 p.m. Ensminger, it will get a piece of the bat on it. Hits it straight back off the netting. That's right, it's netting in front of the home plate spectators. Oskaloosa in a wideout this evening for the spectators and pretty well attended by both sides. Ensminger hits it hard on the ground. On the backhand, Chris can't hold on to it, but Shelligowski caught in no man's land. A throw to second and a tag out brings us out number 2. So Ensminger gets a single, but Shelligowski's thrown out 6-4. And unfortunately for her, just caught too far off the bag as Chris was able to get to it with the backhand, couldn't glove it cleanly. But Shelligowski wasn't able to scoot on back the second quick enough. So now a runner on first and 2 away for Oskaloosa. Dodd swings at the first one. Light tapper, third base. Pilcher, the throw across the diamond in time. And that will end the top of the first. A big bang of a hit from Abigail Shelligowski to lead off the game. But Panthers can't execute. Zeros on the board. 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
0: Welcome back to action from Oskaloosa. Jaylee Cook will be in the circle this evening for the Panthers, looking to avenge the last two games against Oskaloosa. And she fell in the regional first round matchup last year, and then in the season opener, despite of the 22 runs scored, only six being earned by the Oskaloosa Bats. Her battery mate tonight, Lila Cook, no relation. In the infield, Peyton Ensminger's at the hot corner. Ellie Freeman's at short. Kaya Heaton's at second. Lindsey Striegel playing first base. Swing at the first one, popping up over the Striegel and foul ground. And it's going to be off the glove and land. And foul ground, so it's just an unfortunate strike one. Left to right, Bella Dodds, Abigail Schellingowski in center. Millie Wellington in right. Lindsey Striegel, usually such a sure glove out there. That's been a part of the game that Mount Pleasant's really been able to turn around since the start of the year. Hard ground to the Ensminger. She'll smother it. High throw, and it's going to get to the dugout. Turn around, taking off for second is Jillian Parks, and she'll be safe at second. Two miscues by the Panther defense allows for Oskaloosa to match the Panthers with their own runner on second base to lead off the action. Vivian Molabong wearing number two, now up the bat. Jillian Parks wearing number three. On deck, number 25, Araceli Pilcher. And then it goes number 21, Cadence Grubb cleaning up. Ball one, the start off, Molabong. Number 22, Ireland McGraw batting fifth. Number 13, Kylie Smith in the sixth spot. 7-8-9. Number four, Kobe Chris. Number eight, Leah Lorenzen. And number nine, Logan Edgar. Two balls to start off, Molabong. Runner on second. Striegel dropped one in foul territory, and Ensminger, who smothered it at third with a high throw. Even for the tall Striegel, who stands 5'9", strike one at the knees. Molabong, interesting enough, she is going to be continuing her athletic career in college, as this one's going to skip in the dirt, 3-1, but it will be in the natatorium. She's going to be continuing her swimming career at Illinois College. Set the school record in a 400-yard freestyle and 200-yard freestyle relays. And she'll tap that one foul, pulled it down the third baseline. The righty now with a 3-2 count. She also broke in the 100-meter backstroke. At the 200 yards, she finished 19th at state. In the 400 yards, she finished 32nd. Jaylee Cook fires the payoff pitch, and it's a strikeout swinging for Jaylee Cook. Her first of the night, and one away in the bottom of the first. Jaylee Cook in the win against Davis County went 7 innings, 12 hits, 8 runs, 7 earned, 2 walks, 3 strikeouts. As she'll throw strike one on Pilcher. Pilcher this year batting 339, 3 home runs, 26 RBIs, a slug of 461. Cook looking for her ninth win of the year. She's 8-11. Cook off-speed pitch. English off the bat, and it will spin foul opposite side. The righty with an 0-2 count. Cook has thrown 98 and a third innings entering tonight. 1,600 pitches plus, .289 opponent batting average. She's walked 59. She struck out 47, a 5.62 ERA and a 2.04 whip. Compare that to last year where she had a 7.46 ERA and a 1.95 whip, 47 strikeouts. So she's already broken her mark of last year. Cook rears back, off speed, popped up, shallow center, and it will be Heaton who bobbles it, and it's going to land. And the second error this evening for the Mount Pleasant defense puts runners on first and second. I know we're talking about that 13-8 win for the Panthers over Davis County, a road game. However, they did play a game after that on the road as well. And it was an 8-0 loss to Burlington. So they're trying to shake that game off, as the Greyhounds were able to capture the SEC title. And they are now ranked number 12 in Class 4A, the final rankings of the year. They're going to be awaiting the winner between Central DeWitt and Clinton in Class 4A Region 5. This is Region 7. Jaylee Cook going against the big bad of Cadence Grubb. We mentioned 6 RBIs in the regional last year. Grubb with 4 home runs this year, 28 RBIs, batting .368 with a .623 slug. Last year, she had 7 home runs and just 22 RBIs, a .614 slug, so she knows how to hit the ball far. Right now, Cook has been avoiding her. She's got a 3-0 count. Runners on first and second and 2 errors. One away in the bottom of the first, and that'll be a strike at the letters. Head coach Alex DeYoung says, don't sweat it. Wasn't a pitch you wanted. 3-1, a dangerous count because you know that Cook is probably going to throw a strike. She goes fastball high. Grubb clobbers it. It's going to be foul territory, deep left field, and it's Bella Dodds battling the sun and making the catch in foul ground for out number 2. Will the Panthers be able to avoid trouble just like Oskaloosa did in the top half of the inning? Number 22, Ireland McGraw, who has the team lead in home runs with 7, 28 RBIs. She has herself a .368 average. It was .375 for Grubb. But McGraw with a .623 slug. Runners on first and second. E5, E4, the reasons for it. Parks at second. Pilcher at first. McGraw, the lefty, tried to golf that one out of the dirt. She was left in the sand trap. It's 0-2, two away, bottom one, zeros on the board. Mount Pleasant, 0-5 against Oskaloosa since 2016, trying to change that. A light tapper right back to Cook. She'll flip it over the first, and the Panthers able to combat a couple of errors and keep Oskaloosa off the board. Zeros through an inning in this Class 4A Region 7 first-round duel between Oskaloosa and your Mount Pleasant Panthers. 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
0: Top of the second, Mount Pleasant coming to the bat. So leadoff double in the first. No runs came to fruition. Number 5, Lila Cook to lead off. Number 15, Lindsay Striegel on deck. And then it's in the hole. Number 3, Izzy Sloat. Head coach Curtis Bjork in his first season at the helm of the Panther softball program. He's assisted by Jeremy Rohde, Ella Walters, and Cody Welch. Alex DeYoung in his second season at the helm for Oskaloosa. He's assisted by Abby Braunmeyer and Olivia Gordon. Lila Cook taking on Smith. She struck out 3 times against her in the season opener, and she'll take strike 1. Kylie Smith did not play last year. She did play in her freshman campaign, where she had a 5 ERA and a 196 whip and a 6-8 record. Lila Cook pops this one up, shallow center, and it will be Bolabaugh on the receiving end for out number 1. Lindsay Striegel stepping up to the plate. One out away in the top of the second. Smith this year, 7-17. This is her 26th start. She's thrown over nearly 2,500 pitches. She'll be there by the end of tonight. As Striegel swats this one straight back off the netting. Strike 1. .323 opponent batting average. 156 runs, only 115 earned. 46 walks, 2-hit batters, 82 strikeouts, a 5.24 ERA, and a 1.9 whip. Smith off speed, and it's going to float in for strike two. It's the first season since 2019 that Mount Pleasant has collected double-digit victories. 10-18 entry tonight, 5-10 in the SEC. They finished in fifth. It's the first time since 2020 that Mount Pleasant defeated Washington. The first season sweep of a conference opponent since 2019. And Striegel's going to strike out swinging for the second out of the inning and the first strikeout of the game for Smith. Trying to avoid the 1-2-3 will be Izzy Sloat, who's 246 this year with a 329 on base. She has four extra base hits, three doubles, one triple, and 16 RBIs. Izzy Sloat was honorable mention softball last year. She gives this one a ride opposite field, but foul. It's 0-1. Last year as a freshman, she batted 287, so a bit of a sophomore slump, but still doing pretty well at the plate. Think about softball, baseball, a lot of it's luck. Off speed, Sloat went lurching forward, got a piece of it, but it's 0-2. Mount Pleasant continues to take steps in the right direction, but a recent cascade has dampened the end of the regular season. Since beating Keokuk 10-1 and scraping past Cardinal 14-12 the game before, Mount Pleasant's dropped to a 1-7 record down the stretch as Sloat goes down swinging as well. Back-to-back K's for Smith. And an end to the top of the second. 1-2-3, go the Panthers. 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
0: Mount Pleasant back in the field trying to shake off two errors in the bottom of the first inning. And still, Oskaloosa did not come away with any runs despite their two most dangerous hitters coming up with two runners on. It will be Kylie Smith, the leadoff, Kobe Chris on deck, and then Leah Lorenzen in the hole. These are the 6-7-8 hitters for Oskaloosa. Lost 6-3 to Grinnell in their last game of the year, and Smith went 1-for-3 with a double and an RBI. Lost to Fort Mass in the game before, 7-6. And Smith again went 1-for-3 with an RBI. Pilcher was 1-for-4 with a double and two RBIs in that game. Chris was 1-for-4 with an RBI. Smith takes strike one. As a team in that game against Fort Mass, and they had four steals, they were 11-for-33, and they committed four errors. Bloodhounds actually committed more errors in that 7-6 win for Fort Madison. Pulling it down third base line. It will go foul. It's 0-2 on Smith. Jaylee Cook was able to get a strikeout in the bottom of the first. Mount Pleasant 1-7 down the stretch, including two shutouts and two games where they scored double-digit runs and still came up short, which marked the third game this season by the end of that run. Upstairs, ball one. Still, this is the first season since 2019 that Mount Pleasant has batted over 300 as a team, and there are 177 runs and 23 more than they told a year ago as Jaylee Cook tallies strikeout number two of the game. Fastball past the bat of Smith, and there's one away. Pitcher on pitcher violence. Bottom of the second, Kobe Chris coming to the dish. And Chris this year batting 188 in her senior campaign, 330 on base. She has hit two home runs and has seven RBIs. Her and Vivian Bolabaugh both voted to the homecoming court. Court, fastball. Lifted up and fouled.
5: Keep it up, Jay. Let's go.
0: Jaylee Cook now with a one ball, one strike count, one away. So Mount Pleasant's 177 runs coming into tonight, 23 more than they told a year ago, and six less games, all things considering. In fact, they're 6.3 runs per game, most since 2017, where they won 34 games, and they made it to state. Two balls, one strike on Chris. Chris looks at one right about the knee height. Just deemed inside. It's 3-1. Looked good from here. Lila Cook did a good job framing it, but it just missed. Sunshine right now affecting the left side of the infield. Bella Dodds, even with sunglasses on, shielding the sun from her eyes. 84 degrees out right now, and we're going to be having nothing but sunshine, clear skies the rest of the way through. Not a whole lot of wind, 2 miles an hour, west-northwest, 5-mile-per-hour gust. It will be a one-out walk to Chris. So a runner on first for Leah Lorenzen. And Lorenzen this year, junior campaign, 292, 333, 312, slash line right down that line, third base side. Unable to tightrope it as the home plate umpire says foul. Strike one, one away. Ensminger probably had the best view on it. She's got sunglasses on as well. Everyone on the left side of the field, including Abigail Schellingowski in center with sunglasses. Jaylee Cook ready to fire in. A bunt attempt, and it's going to roll off the bat, foul. And now it's an 0-2 count on Lorenzen. Logan Edgar is on deck. She was able to cause some damage the first time they played. She had a double and two RBIs. Lorenzen was 2-for-3 with a pair of RBIs as well. Jaylee Cook delivers in the dirt, skips through. One ball, two strike. Nice job blocking it. Kobe Chris on first. Just one stolen base on the year. As the team Oskaloosa with 58, 25 of those stolen bases actually belong to Presley Bryan. Liner, left side, and it will twist foul. Peyton Ensminger went horizontal to try and catch it. Just too far out of reach. One ball, two strikes, one out. Bottom of the second, zero still on the board in this Class 4A Region 7 first-round contest. Lorenzen, the righty, taking on the righty, and Cook. Cook sails this one, and nice job by Lila Cook. Make sure it didn't go to the backstop. Talking about the backstop, about medium depth. Much further than Mount Pleasant's, but not the deepest that either team has seen this year. So you'll get one base out of it. Off the end of the bat, suspended in air, nearly came up in the glove of Ensminger again. So far, Lorenzen's been in front of everything. And it's going to keep a two-step count here. Two balls, two strikes, one out. Bottom of the second, zeros on the board, and Chris at first after working the walk. Jaylee Cook fires, and that one at the letters, but deemed high. It's 3-2. Lorenzen has walked only three times this year. She's been hit three other times. However, she struck out only three times as well. Cook catapults it, and she'll walk Lorenzen. That's the problem with an at-bat that keeps on going. The more pitchers a batter sees, usually that batting average starts to creep up, up, up. Oskaloosa, 10-25 entering tonight, 2-16 in the Little Hawkeye, and that's part of the reason that they're going to be leaving in 2 years. It's been a while since they've been competitive in the Little Hawkeye, including the years that they went to state. Didn't finish higher than fourth. Staying last in the Little Hawkeye this year. After being Mount Pleasant to start the year, Oskaloosa proceeded to lose 9 of their next 10 games, including an 0-4 record in games decided by 3 runs or less. That's where some of that luck also plays a factor, as Edgar takes ball one. Runners on first and second, showing bunt. This one popped up, foul ground, up and over the head of Cook. Strike one on Edgar. Logan Edgar, wearing number 9, a senior, 272, 318, 296, that slash. Just 2 doubles on the year, 6 RBI. She's walked once, been hit 5 times, and struck out 9 times. Jaylee Cook trying to go high, and axing that one was Edgar and foul over by the Oskaloosa dugout. Edgar seemed rather incredulous that she either got the bat on her or decided to throw her bat at it. It was high. One ball, two strikes, one away. Runners on first and second again for Oskaloosa. Hit down the third base line, and it will be fair. running around third and heading home is Kobe Chris. The throw to third from Dodds on the mark, and Ensminger puts the tag on Lorenzen for out number two. But Oskaloosa breaks the tie. An RBI double from Logan Edgar. Nice job by Bella Dodds. Again, battling the sun, and she's able to get it over to Ensminger for the second out of the inning, but Oskaloosa back to the top of the order and a 1-0 lead now. A strikeout, a walk, and a double by Edgar. That one flirted with foul territory and somehow popped up and over that third baseline. Ensminger thought for sure that it was going to be deemed foul as she went diving for it again. Jillian Parks reached on error her first time. And she's looking at a 2-ball, 1-strike count as that one was high. Two away in the bottom of the second. Oskaloosa 0-4 in those first couple of games. In games decided by 3 runs or less, that one's way high on a short Parks, and it's 3-1. That clutch gene just hasn't existed for Oskaloosa this season. They've gone an abysmal 4-10 in games decided by 3 runs or less. Cook catapults it, strike two. Parks kept the bat on the shoulder, and it was right down the middle. See if she regrets it. Edgar's the only one on base now, and she stands at second after the RBI double, punched right down the third base line. Cook, payoff pitch, will walk Parks. It was high. Third walk issued out by Chaley Cook in the second inning. Now batting, center field, number 2, Oskaloosa, .349 on base percentage. Walked 78 times, hit 18 times, struck out 150 times this year. Chaley Cook, first one, high on Vivian Bolabaugh. She was the first strikeout of the game. In their last 7 matchups, they've gone 1-4 in close games. That's 3 runs or less by our definition tonight. This one's going to skip past Lila Cook inside. Having to lay it was Bolabaugh. And now it's runners on second and third for Oskaloosa. And this will cause Coach Bjork to have a rendezvous with his infield. 2 outs away in the bottom of the second. Oskaloosa with just a 1-run lead, but one swing of the bat could break this game open and put a crooked number on the board early. Trying to avoid that here this evening. In the last 17 games, Oskaloosa has gone an obscene 4-13, allowing 7 or more runs in 10 of the 17 games. This team has been struggling to find an identity with 15 games of scoring 8 runs or more, battling against a defense that has buffered on 80 defensive plays this year, resulting in 97 unearned runs coming into tonight. But they also have a pitching staff that touts a 5.76 ERA, having thrown 11 games of 4-run or less ball, including a couple shutouts in there. Still corralling a 7-4 record in such games. Usually when you allow 4 runs or less, you expect to be close to perfect at the high school level. Instead, 7-4, not exactly the mark you'd like. 1-0 to score. Bolabaugh chopped at that one, fouled it back, 2-1. 2 outs, bottom two, runners on second and third. A tapper right in front of the plate, spinning, and it takes a friendly home roll and stays fair. Had English on it. Didn't have enough. And that's a run and an RBI for Vivian Bolabaugh on a swinging bunt. And it's runners on the corners. We'll see Bolabaugh probably take off for second at one point as Pilcher shows bunt, takes it back, a throw down the third. Able to get back in time was Parks. So Parks is at third. Bolabaugh is at second after taking second. Lila Cook was fine with that as she tried to keep Parks at bay or caught sleeping. So Pilcher, now with 2 runners in scoring position, reached on error first time, nearly chased the high one, and it's 1-ball, 1-strike, 2 away. 2-0, Oskaloosa in the lead. Pilcher, we mentioned three home runs, five doubles, 339, 382, 461. It's this one hard on the ground. Freeman deep in the shortstop hole, able to smother at the throw on the money, and that will end the second inning. Oskaloosa is able to find two runs and take an early lead in this Class 4A Region 7 contest, but the Panther defense showing some resiliency early as you're listening to KILJ Panther Softball.
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0: Let's look at the scoreboard brought to you by American Eye Care. Top of the third inning here from Oskaloosa. Panthers find themselves down 2-0 in this Class 4A Region 7 first-round contest. The winner will move on to play Xavier on Saturday at 7 p.m. Xavier 18-19 as the regular season concluded starting today for 3A, 4A, and 5A. Ball one to start off, Kaya Heaton. Your 8-9 hitters do up. Number one, Kaya Heaton. Number 13, Millie Wellington. Another score that we have, Washington currently leads Davis County at the end of 5, 6-4. Leighton Salazar and Lillian Magdafraw. And I'm getting RBIs to give Washington back the lead. And you want to talk about a hot team, that's Washington. An abysmal start to the year. They have caught fire as of late. They had a 10-game winning streak before losing 8-7 to Loaiza Muscatine. Kaya Heaton unable to catch up to the fastball, and it's 1-2. They're playing in Class 3A, by the way. Just about all of our local teams in one region. As Smith, the 1-2 pitch outside, evens the count, 2-2. Kaya Heaton. You want to talk about resiliency. She has shown tremendous amounts as an eighth grader. She'll slap this one in the left field, and it will get down in front of the glove of Lorenzen, who was unable to beat the sun. And Kaya Heaton with a leadoff single in the top of the third. There was a point in the year where the Panther girls were wearing a neon hairband, or hair tie, if you will. Sorry, you'll have to excuse me on the official terms of the matter, but neon hair tie for Kai Heaton's mom, who had a heart attack earlier in the month, and she's been recovering well. Wish her the best as she keeps on moving forward in the recovery. This one popped up, foul ground. Albert by the close fence here. And somehow able to locate it was Ireland McGraw for out number one. It looked like it was going to be out of her reach, but threw the glove at it and was able to get enough of the webbing to come away with it. So one away and still a runner on first in Kaya Heaton. And showing bunt is Shelengowski. She'll go down the third baseline. It is fair. It's an excellent sacrifice play by her as Heaton's able to get over the second base. She'll be caught out by the throw by Pilcher. 5-3 sacrifice. Puts two away. But the run to cut the lead in half now stands at second base for Ellie Freeman. She got a nice piece of the bat on it the first time around. Flew out to center, though. Vivian Mullenbaum was able to locate it. Nice hack by Freeman. Couldn't catch up to the fastball. It's 0-1. You want to talk about importance here. First three innings will be very important towards the outcome of this game for Mount Pleasant. In their wins, Mount Pleasant outscoring their opponents. 41-27 through the first three innings compared to the losses 17-107. They will not be outscoring Oskaloosa here through the first three. Freeman tried to put down the bump, popped it up, and right to the glove of Cadence Grubb. And after a leadoff single, Panther strand another runner at second. And through three innings of Panther bat, still zero on the board. Oskaloosa's going to try and add on to their 2-0 lead. In the bottom third, Jaylee Cook's going to try and deny him. 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
1: 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They can get that car, van, or truck running like new again, and reasonably, too. So if the brakes are squeaking, if the motor's running rough, or if you just need a regular oil change and servicing of your vehicle, call upon the services of Mike's Automotive of Salem. 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
1: Bottom of the third, and in Caden's Grubb, who had the fortuitous bounce right into her glove, or really pop-up right to her glove, to lead off. She flew out to left. Bella Dodd still dealing with that sun out there. Hand up to the sky, helping out the sunglasses. Still affecting the left side of the infield, and it's going to be for quite some time. 84 degrees and clear here in Oskaloosa. And lined to the left of that third base line and foul, but a good piece of hitting by Cadence Grubb. 2 mile per hour winds now down the 4 mile per hour gust from the west northwest. Absolutely beautiful here from Oskaloosa. Couldn't ask for better weather in this Class 4A Region 7 first round showdown. We'll talk more brackets here in a bit. This one's going to be lifted up and off the netting foul. So unfortunately for Mount Pleasant, outscoring their opponents 41-27 in their wins through the first three innings, and their losses being outscored 107-17 tonight. They're at least being outscored 2-0. Going to try and keep it that way. This one's clobbered to deep center field. Tracking, Shelangowski, warning track, makes the catch for out number one. And a thunderous out number one from Cadence Grubb. Grubb and McGraw number 22. Really nullified in the season opener by Chaley Cook. They went a combined 2-for-7. Had to get on via walks usually. Combined for 3. McGraw bounced it right back to Cook the first time around. Ball 1 to start off McGraw. About as Irish of a name you can get, Ireland McGraw. 7 home runs, 6 doubles, 28 RBIs. And a slugging of 623. Combine that with her sophomore campaign. 3 home runs, 1 double, 20 RBIs. A slugging of 378. Ireland McGraw also plays golf for Oskaloosa. It's a liner right to Shelangowski. She's able to locate it for out number 2. Loud outs, but outs nevertheless for Chaley Cook in the circle. 2-0 Oskaloosa in the lead. 2 outs away in the bottom of the third. Kylie Smith trying to help out her own cause. She'll swing at the first one. A tapper to Ensminger, third base side, and she'll boot it foul. Last year, after beating Mount Pleasant 10-2, they then upset Winterset 5-3 in the semis before losing to Norwalk in the regional championship 12-0. That was their first time winning in the postseason since 2021 when they went to state. Again, pulling this in, Coach Young had to make a move to evade it, and it's 0-2. Not going for the gold glove. He is a former, well, I should just say, a love of Oskaloosa. Played baseball for the squad back in his day. Hired back in 2025. 4-year letter winner. Ended up playing ball at Simpson College as well. 1 ball, 2 strikes, 2 away on Kylie Smith. Didn't play last year, and as a freshman, batted 284. This year, batting 250. She'll look at that one and look like a strike, but deemed a ball. So now it's a deuces wild count. 2 balls, 2 strikes, 2 out. 2-0 lead for Oskaloosa. And number 1-3 in the right-hand batter's box, taking on 1-9 in the circle. Right down the third baseline. Deemed fair, low throw, and it won't be gloved by Stringle. Safe at first will be Smith. And unfortunately for Mount Pleasant, error number 3 tonight. And we're actually going to talk about the defense because this young team looked like they were starting to find their balance in the field after posting an 842 fielding percentage early in the year, which would have been their lowest mark since 2017. The Panthers came in tonight with a 903 fielding percentage. It would be the fourth time in the last 8 years that they are north of 900 in fielding percentage. Tonight, 3 errors. And a courtesy runner on first, and she'll take off. Going for second base, the throw from Lila Cook. Out at second. That was Presley Bryant. We've been caught only one other time this year, and Lila Cook hoses her at second for an unconventional 1-2-3 inning that will end the third. 2-0, Oskaloosa in the lead. Mount Pleasant looking to answer back in the top of the fourth. 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
1: Three innings in the books, and Oskaloosa's up 2-0. Mount Pleasant looking to change things up here in the top of the fourth. We talked about how usually Mount Pleasant likes to get things done in their wins in the first three innings. Well, that's not entirely true either. We'll walk you through their averages. Usually it's a big third inning for Mount Pleasant. They average 3.3 runs. In the fourth, though, they put up a run. It's their fifth and sixth innings that they like a whole lot. They average 3.8 runs in both innings, putting up 12.8 runs in their wins that we have inning-by-inning scoring in, allowing just 5.9. Even in their losses in the fourth inning, they're still putting up an average of one run as Ensminger will pop this one up and out of play. And it's one ball, one strike. Ensminger singled back in the first. Unfortunately, it led to the second out of the inning as Kobe Chris was able to throw it over the parks at second and get Shelangowski, who was leaning. Ensminger sat back, and a changeup that looked like a moon ball for Ensminger, but nice job hanging back on it, 2-1. Smith coming back with a fastball. Ensminger opposite field. Slap single to start off the third. The fourth inning. Transported myself back in time. Fourth inning big for Mount Pleasant, even in their wins and losses. They'd like to put up at least one run, cut the lead in half. Bella Dodds grounded out to third her first time around, trying to help herself out here. She went 1-for-5 against Davis County, did end up scoring two runs. And she'll foul this one off the netting. Strike one. Bella Dodds last year batted 212. This year, 270. 13 RBIs, two triples, and four doubles. Off speed, Dodds swats at it, and it will be popped foul. And Dodds, a bit frustrated at the fact that she went chasing after that one, and both coaches give her a sly smile saying, yeah, sometimes it's tough to hang off a change that looks as fast as if it was on the tee. 0-2 the count. Fastball, Dodds able to battle it off and keep that 0-2 count. Mount Pleasant hasn't won a postseason game since 2017. Lost to Oskaloosa last year, 10-2. The year before that, 15-2 the Central DeWitt. 2023 was their last close one. They lost 8-7 to Keokuk. Off-speed pitch has Dodds leaning for out number one and the third strikeout of the game for Kylie Smith. That game against Keokuk in 23 was especially unfortunate as the Chiefs walked off the Panthers. That game, the Panthers had the lead in the seventh. Unfortunately, just could not hold on. One out in the top of the fourth, a leadoff single by Ensminger. She stands at first as Lila Cook hits the first one right to the third baseman Pilcher. She'll go the first for the second out, a throw over the second as Ensminger went rounding, but she's able to get back in time. Two away, 5-3 in the books. Pilcher was thinking about going to second base, but opted against it. Rather just get the sure out, and Lindsey Striegel, who struck out her first time, steps up. Rough game for her so far. She can turn it around right here, though. 262 batting average, 446 on base. Hits the first one right up the middle. Ensminger's going to be waved around. No, the brakes get put on. She'll stay at third as Bolabaugh was able to throw it in with a heave and keep Ensminger at third, but Striegel gets the single. And with two outs, it's runners on first and third. That's the way to answer back after tough first three innings. Lindsey Striegel involved in just about everything. Selected by Youth Tours to visit Washington, D.C., part of 4-H, Choir, Student Council, Empower U, and Leadership Classes. Competing in the Sweet 16 at Old Threshers. And also a state-level track athlete. Strike one on Izzy Sloat, the designated player tonight. 0-1 the count, two away, runners on the corners for Mount Pleasant. Smith taking a long look at the dugout, gets the signal, likes it. She's got the play call sheet on her wrist. This one swatted at Jillian Parks. The dirt eats it up as it will be stuffed by Parks over the McGraw in time for out number three. And the Panthers strand Ensminger at third. A pair of singles, but no runs come the cross for the maroon and gold. 2-0 Oskaloosa in the lead, bottom four on the horizon. 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
1: Mac Dad and Chris Cross making us jump here in Oskaloosa as Kobe Chris comes up to the plate with Oskaloosa up 2-0. Kylie Smith has been able to skirt past disaster a couple of times, including Ensminger at third. The sun starting to rest off to the west. So far, the shortstop, left fielder, and even Jaylee Cook in the circle still having to deal with it. 1-0 the count on Chris as that one flew high. She did walk Chris back in the second, and she goes 2-0 on Chris in the dirt. Both teams have exhibited the ability to score buckets of runs as a guaranteed victory for either squad this year. Oskaloosa has scored 8 or more runs in 14 games this year, going 8-6. 3 of those losses has Oskaloosa scoring double-digit runs. Mount Pleasant has done so 12 times. They're 8-4, 3 losses occurring despite putting up double-digit runs. Most of them stolen in the seventh inning as well. All those games for Oskaloosa went to extras, including one that went 10 innings, and they lost that one 20-15. I believe that was against Pella Christian. 3 balls and a strike for Cook. She'll throw that one in the dirt. Chris gets a leadoff walk. She stands at first. She was the first run of the game, as Lorenzen also walked her first time around. She was thrown out at third by Bella Dodds. Lorenzen had a long at-bat. She earned third place in fifth grade in the American Legion's annual flag essay contest. It was out of 224 essays. Hit on the ground over the first in time. One away as the bunt does what it needs to do. and moves the runner over the second. Oskaloosa holding on to a 2-0 lead as Logan Edgar aptly wearing number 9, playing position number 9, and batting number 9 this evening. Gets in front of that one and will roll it. Can't tiptoe that foul line. Strike one. First state tennis qualifier since 2011 for Oskaloosa. She signed with Grandview University to continue her tennis career. The righty, Logan Edgar, with a 0-1 count, one away with a runner on second. Way out in front of that one, and Coach DeJong has left just shaking his head and wondering why go after that one. She's had two rather questioning swings this evening. And see if Chaley Cook takes advantage of that one. Popped up, foul ground. Lindsay Striegel runs it down. And we'll glove it for out number two. Lindsay Striegel had the single in the top half. Looking to shake off a cold start in the field. And it will bring up the top of the order now for Oskaloosa, Jillian Parks. Parks looks at ball one. She was the team setter in volleyball. She finished all conference in softball last year. Last year, as a freshman, batted 340, 396 on base. Not exactly a slugger. One ball, one strike on the changeup. This year as a sophomore is plummeted back down the earth, 204, 331 on base, still not slugging, 12 RBIs and just three doubles on the year. Hits it hard on the ground, left side. Ensminger gloves it, throw, a missile, and out at first. Ensminger thought about trying to place the tag on, was able to pivot and throw a missile over the first in time for out number three. And the Panthers keep it a 2-0 game. Oskaloosa still in the lead. Time to bring the bats to the top of the fifth. 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
1: The fifth inning, and Mount Pleasant wins usually when they uncork the bat. 3.8 runs per win. See what they can do here. In the top of the fifth, Kaya Heaton singled her first time around, went opposite field with it. Smith goes fastball high for ball one. Kaya Heaton, eighth grade season, 290 this year, 333 on base, 6 RBIs. She was with Millie Wellington, and they dominated middle school track and field. Heaton took 18th in the 200 meter at the state meet. They both competed in the sprint medley. And Heaton looks at that one at the knees, and it's one ball, two strikes after swinging at the 1-0 pitch. 2-0, Oskaloosa in the lead, top of the fifth. We will have a fun fact for you this evening as well. Panthers trying to get their first run of the game. An off-speed pitch from Smith, and it just kept on floating up, up, up, and Heaton helping out the call, ducked underneath it. Two balls, two strikes. Lead-off hitter for the top of the fifth. Smith the righty, slapped right back at the middle, and it's going to be another lead-off single for Kaya Heaton this evening. Kaya Heaton went 2-for-4 with 2 RBIs in the win against Davis County. And now she's at first base again this evening. She has stolen one base this year. We'll see if she gets the green light to try and go for second. Cadence Grubb hasn't been challenged yet today. A blooper right side, and it will be run down by Jillian Parks for out number one. Thought it might have been able to sneak into that Bermuda triangle, but alas, no dice. Grubb has caught 10 runners stealing this year. She is allowed 55 stolen bases entering tonight. No stolen bases tonight for Mount Pleasant. Shelangowski gives it a ride to center field on the first pitch. Bolivar flipping hips and making the catch on the run for out number two. And just like that, a leadoff single has turned into two outs and a runner on first for Mount Pleasant two pitches later. Allie Freeman popped it out. A la Bell for the Blue Jays back in the day. That's George Bell. So you know how coaches usually tell you to bring the bat down with you when you decide that a pitch is going at your head? Well, he had that exact same circumstance, did not bring the bat down with him. Instead, it hit off the bat, popped up, catcher caught it, and he was out on the play. Freeman puts down the bunt. Smith out of the circle, able to field it with the bare hand, but the throw is going to be too late. A bunt single by Ellie Freeman. And now it's runners on first and second for Peyton Ensminger. Two for two this evening with a pair of singles. Ensminger and Mount Pleasant wins 19 for 28, a .679 batting average, three doubles, a triple, 20 RBIs. She's also got 10 walks and one hit by pitch. Ensminger with 32 RBIs on the year, batting .392. So that should tell you how much the Panthers depend on her production and their wins. Off-speed pitch. Evens up the count, one ball, one strike, as she got a good piece of the bat on the first one, but popped it foul. Just a bit late on it. One ball, one strike. Heaton at second. Freeman at first. Ensminger hacks it. Can't catch up. 1-2. One ball, two strikes, two away. Top five. Mount Pleasant's been able to get plenty of base runners on this evening. They have stranded four so far. Trying to knock in their first run of the evening. Down 2-0 in the top of the fifth. Ensminger keeps the at-bat alive. Fouls it off the net. One ball, two strikes, two away. Bella Dunn's on deck. Peyton Ensminger. Three doubles, two triples, 20 RBIs. And the 10 Mount Pleasant wins this year. Off speed, hangs back, hits it up the middle. It finds its way through. Heaton being waved on home. The throw gets away from Grubb to the backstop. Hey, over the third is Freeman. Ensminger scuttles over the second. And the Panthers have cut the lead in half in the fifth and still have two runners in scoring position. Peyton Ensminger adds a single. Her third of the night. And now at 33 RBIs for the year. Bella Dodds with her own bit of opportunity. 13 RBIs on the year. Panthers average 3.8 runs in their wins in the fifth inning, and she'll take strike one, a fastball. It looked like she was sitting back for a possible changeup. Do you have a score update from from Davis County, Washington, on the road this evening? So let's look at the scoreboard brought to you by American Eye Care. Panthers got the lead in half, 2-1 here in Oskaloosa. As a breaking ball in the dirt, blocked by Grubb, keeps it a 1-1 count. And the runner's at bay. It's Freeman at third, Ensminger at second. Washington, Kobe Griner just hit a home run. 7-4 the new lead for the Demons. Throw down the third. Grubb nearly got Freeman sleeping. And she's back to third. The lights have been turned on here in Oskaloosa as the sun continues to set off to the west. Two balls and a strike on Bella Dodds. She's ahead of the count. Smith is going to have to come at her, or else load up the bases. She'll fire in a fastball. And it's deuces wild. Two balls, two strikes, two outs, top five. Oskaloosa up 2-1. Peyton Ensminger just had the RBI single. She was able to get over the second on the bad throw by Bulaba. Freeman's at third. Heat was able to score. Dodds keeps the at-bat alive as she got underneath the ball and popped it up to the netting. Panther faithful have traveled well. A decent amount staying on the hill behind me. Summer in the bleachers, enjoying the shade. Left field still dealing with it. Dodds, hard hit on the ground, smothered by Parks at second. She'll flip at the first in time for the third out of the top of the fifth, but Peyton Ensminger, RBI slap up the middle, cuts the lead in half, 2-1 our score. Oscar loses in the lead. Panthers going to try and keep it that way. 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
1: 2-1, Oskaloosa in the lead, starting the bottom of the fifth inning. Vivian Bulaball leading off. Araceli Pilcher on deck. Cadence Grubb in the hole. These are the 2-3-4 hitters, the most dangerous part of the Oskaloosa lineup. Bulaball batting 225 in the senior season. Takes ball one. Peyton Ensminger, her 33rd RBI of the year. I promise I like math. Jaylee Cook goes high for ball two. Bulaball tonight, 1-for-2, a strikeout, an RBI single in the second. Jaylee Cook has struck out two so far this evening. Strikeout's not exactly her game. She'd rather induce contact. And with the way the Panther defense has been playing as of late, it's worked out rather well. However, this evening, three errors. Two did not bother the Panthers in the first inning. And that walk will lead off the inning. And even the third error happened in the third inning. So both runs have been earned tonight for Oskaloosa. Pilcher 0-for-2 in the contest so far. She went 0-for-3 in the 6-3 loss to Grinnell. Through the dirt, ball one, and staying at first was Bulaball. 17 steals this year. She's been caught twice. Lila Cook caught the best base stealer on the team, and Presley Bryan the inning before. She'll take off for second. The throw from Cook. This one's going to go off the line in the center field. Shelangowski backing it up. Made sure that Bulaball was going to stay at second base. So with no outs in the bottom of the fifth, Pilcher up at the plate. Oskaloosa has a chance to answer back after Mount Pleasant put a run on in the top half of the inning. Cook fires high, and it's 2-1. There's been a couple of times tonight that Cook just hasn't had the control. She had three walks in the second. She had one back in the fourth. That's been it, really. It's just been momentary lapses. Can't find the strike zone there, and so it's 3-1 on Pilcher. Pilcher, last year as a sophomore, 303, had one home run, 26 RBIs. Just two walks last year. This year, seven. You can make it now eight, as it's now runners on first and second. Coach Bjork said that Jaylee Cook is the ace She's going to be throwing a whole lot of innings down the stretch as Jolynn Martin, unfortunately. She was knocked out early in the season. In fact, she was the winning pitcher in the game against Washington. Unfortunately, during that game, injured her leg. She was off of crutches a couple weeks later, and she's with the team right now. But that took away a big arm for the Panthers. Grubb swings at the first one, carrying deep to center field. Shalangowski unable to come up with the catch as it ends up at the warning track of center field. Around third and scoring will be Bolabaugh. Over the third, Pelcher. And it's a long RBI single for Cadence Grubb. And Shalangowski nearly snagged it at the wall. And that ball carried a long way, ending up just at the warning track. So Oskaloosa responds with their own run in the bottom of the fifth and still no outs. Number 24, Avery Boonder, a freshman, four steals this year, going to be courtesy running for Grubb. And the lefty McGraw, who was 0 for 2, stepping up to the plate. Grubb was 0 for 2 before that with a couple of flies. Got good piece of the bat on it both times, so you knew it felt like it was a matter of time before she really connected on one. Mount Pleasant trying to find their first postseason win since 2017, the year they made the state. Same year Oskaloosa also made it. Oskaloosa finished that year third. This one poked up in the air. Nice glove by Heaton off the bounce, and she'll go the first for the first out. But able to sneak on home was Pilcher. And it's two runs that have now crossed for Oskaloosa in the fifth. 4-1 the advantage. And over the second base was Boonder. 4-3 in the book. As Kylie Smith 0 for 2 tonight. Chance to help herself out. Oskaloosa has crept up to the front of the batter's box. 1-0. Going to be a clear night the rest of the night. Sun saying off to the west, still having to deal with the effects center field and left field, and a little bit of shortstop as well. One ball turns two balls as that one is also high on Smith. She'd need a step ladder to get to it. Runner on second. Running for Grubb after the long RBI single hanging off the center field wall or the base of it. Popped up infield, Heaton stepping underneath it for out number two. She's got both outs here in the fifth. Bottom five, look at the scoreboard brought to you by American Eye Care. Oskaloosa 4, Mount Pleasant 1. Kobe Chris has walked both times, scored one run. Runner on second for Oskaloosa. Cook goes fastball, bounces in the dirt, taking off for third. Lila Cook was able to throw it down in plenty of time, but the tag is high. And the umpire says that the slide was able to get underneath it. So Boonder's now at third. It was a money throw from Lila Cook. In plenty of time, I don't think Boonder looked to see if Lila Cook was able to handle that pitch. Just saw it hit the dirt and ran. Lila Cook did an excellent job of composing herself to even get the ball. But now it's a 2-0 count with a runner on third for Kobe Chris. And Chris looking 3-0. Kobe Chris. Two walks so far this evening. Was second on the team in walks for the year with 17. She's now taken over that lead and will add another one. So, for whatever reason, Jaylee Cook not wanting to deal with Kobe Chris. And Leah Lorenzen walked her first time, grounded right back to Chris on a sacrifice bunt. Her second time, now with two outs and runners on opposite sides of the diamond. Winner moves on to play Xavier on Saturday. This one left to the center field. Shalangowski takes a couple steps backwards. Able to locate it for out number three. Panthers are able to find their way out of the bottom of the fifth, but Oskaloosa responds and adds insurance off an RBI single by Cadence Grubb. and an RBI ground out by McGraw. 4-1, Oskaloosa in the lead, top of the sixth. Coming up, you're listening to KILJ Panther softball.
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1: Let's look at the scoreboard brought to you by American Eye Care. Right now, the Panthers down 4-1. Top of the six, due up. It's number five, Lila Cook. Lindsey Striegel on deck. And number three, Izzy Sloat in the hole. That collection of batters, 1-for-6 through their first two chances. And we do have a final from that Washington game. The Demons come out on top, 7-4. And we'll move on in the Class 3A Regional. Other games going on in Class 3A. Central East playing West Liberty. You got Centerville going against Minneapolis. And Fairfield's hosting Mid Prairie. Lila Cook unable to catch up to the fastball, and it's 0-2 against her. She's 0-for-2 tonight, a fly out and a ground out. Right now, Trojans in the lead, 2-0. Against Mid Prairie. Upstairs, and Cook got a piece of it to stay alive, and it's 0-2. The top half of this bracket, you got Solon taking on Maquoketa. The winner of that game will move on to Clear Creek Amana. And then Class 4A Region 5, Central DeWitt taking on Clinton. The winner of that one will take on number 12, Burlington, the SEC champs. As Lila Cook's going to strike out swinging, Smith with her fourth of the night. One away, top six. Lindsey Striegel, 1-for-2. She singled her last time around. Going to try and replicate those results. The other game going on this evening, Keokuk and Fort Madison in an SEC showdown. The winner of that one will move on to play North Scott. This is a future SEC showdown as Lindsey Striegel pops this one up, and it's caught by one of the spectators on the Mount Pleasant side. What a play, bare hand. 0-1 the count, one out. In the top of the sixth inning. Spectators staying alive out there. One ball, one strike, one out. Smith in the circle. She actually left the season opening game and was replaced by Steinlogge, and then Smith had to come back into the game. A roller over the first. McGraw smothers it. Two away, three unassisted. Izzy Sloat will look to avoid a 1-2-3 inning like Smith was able to accomplish in the second. Strikeout, ground out for Sloat this evening. The helmet littered with prints on the front of it. And she takes ball one. We will have a fun fact for you this evening. We talked about how no chance of rain until midnight tonight. And the only way we'd get there is if we have a marathon game. Both teams have gone the extras this season, and either one of them has been able to come away with a win this year. One ball, one strike, two away. If we do have a marathon-like game, well, we can look back to 1991 on May 11th. Learn from that example. A chopper left side. Sloat's too fast. Runs out the throw from Pilcher. And is this going to be a two-out rally for the Panthers? They also do well in the sixth inning in their wins, averaging 3.8 runs. Even in their losses, they put up 1.7. So the sixth inning usually rather fruitful for Mount Pleasant. But the bats need to gain some alacrity. Here as the game is getting closer and closer to complete. Ball one on Heaton. She's swinging the hot bat. One run, two hits this evening. It's been a good Class 4A Region 7 contest this evening. Kaya Heaton off the end of the bat. It's going to land in the infield. And confusion between Chris and Pilcher means it's an infield single for Heaton. She's 3-for-3 this evening.
14: Millie, here we go.
1: And now it's runners on first and second for the Panthers and two away. Millie Wellington, 0-for-2 tonight, has a chance to change it all. Millie Wellington and Kaya Heaton broke the middle school record in the 4x100. Millie Wellington had quite the thunderous debut for the Panthers. Bases loaded against Washington. She cracks a triple. Gives the Panthers a lead they would not relinquish. Beating Washington for the first time since 2020. She'll sky this one to center field. Ball doesn't have to move. And that will end the top of the sixth. Two outs. Panthers get a pair of singles, but can't advance them further. You're listening to KILJ Panther Softball.
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1: The number 9 hitter, wearing number 9, playing the number 9 position, Logan Edgar, the leadoff. She had an RBI double in the second before popping out to Striegel in the fourth. Oskaloosa enjoying a 4-1 lead. They'd like to add some insurance runs before we reach the seventh. Ball one to start off Edgar. Jaylee Cook has had a nice game in the circles. She's really had a nice year for Mount Pleasant. An ERA just above 5. It's her lowest of her career so far. Axe left side, gloved by Ensminger, and bobbled on the play by Stringle, but she's able to recapture it before Edgar can step on first. Too close for comfort, but one out away for Mount Pleasant. We talked about the possibility of marathon tonight. Well, if we do, we could be looking at possibility of thunderstorms around midnight. We'd have to take some advice from the May 11th, 1991 game at the NCAA level. Creighton and Utah played what remains the longest game in NCAA softball history. It spanned 31 innings, lasted almost 7 hours, and required more than 700 pitches to complete. Not until after midnight did Creighton's 1-0 win stave off a season-ending elimination. Parks hits this one well in the left field, and a diving Dodds can't catch it. Parks is hanging the second. The throw from Shelangowski, not in time, as Parks goes sliding in for a one-out double. Lined into the alleyway, and Dodds, who was shaded further over towards the foul line, had a long way to go and still was nearly there. And Moliba will step up. Along with her excellence in the swimming pool, she also finished 15th in the sprint medley in 2025 at the state track and field meet, 12th in the sprint medley. 0-1 the count, and strike one from Cook. The game lasted longer than any NCAA softball or baseball game before or since. As Cook, 0-1 pitch, hit hard left side, past the glove of Freeman in the left field, around third. Parks is going to be taken off for home. The throw off the mark and to the backstop it goes, which means around second, hanging the third is Bolabong. showing off that sprint medley speed, and Oskaloosa makes it a 5-1 advantage in the bottom of the sixth. RBI double off the throw, able to advance the third. Parks was able to score. One away. And a part of the lineup for Oskaloosa that has exhibited some damage. Belcher swings at the first one. Lazy grounder. Ensminger's going to go home with it. Now there's a pickle. Lila Cook diving to take the tag. And she places it upon Bolabaugh. A singular effort by Lila Cook to run down Bolabaugh all the way back to first. Belcher, with a veteran move, able to move over the second. 5-2, I guess, fielder's choice. Two away in the bottom of the sixth. Oskaloosa has scored one to make it a 5-1 lead, and Grubb, who nearly hit one out the last time, up. It was an RBI single as Cook will float this one outside the zone, 1-0. Runner on second and Pilcher. Well, it was hardly a pickle. More of a cucumber between Lila Cook and Ensminger. Ensminger fielded the ground ball and decided to go home with it as Bolabaugh did not wink. She took off for home, then tried to retreat the third. Nice play by Lila Cook. One ball, one strike to count. Grubb will lift this one up and over the spectators. 1-2, and that one was also caught. The Panther spectators, 2-for-2 in chances tonight. One ball, two strikes, two outs, bottom six, 5-1. The lead for Oskaloosa with a runner on second. Grubb hits this one deep, right center field. Wellington looks up. This one will clear the fence. A two-run homer for Cadence Grubb. And she is enveloped with applause from the Oskaloosa faithful as the lead increases 7-1 for the home team. And if they're able to score two more runs before the end of the sixth, we will end this game early, trying to avoid that here this evening. Give the Panthers a shot in the seventh. That game back in 1991. Also two innings shorter than the 1981 game between the AAA Pawtucket Red Sox and Rochester Red Wings, widely considered the longest game of professional baseball history. We actually talked about that during a Panther game. We didn't go into as much detail as I would have liked. I believe we did so maybe a year or two ago. This one's going to roll right in front of our broadcast booth here on the right side of the infield, Panthers side, for strike one. McGraw just got a piece of it, the lefty. She is 0-for-3 tonight, but does have an RBI. Strike one. The 0-1 pitch swung on, belted deep, right field, and this one will clear the fence as well. Back-to-back jacks for Oskaloosa. Gives them a 7-run lead. And Arlen McGraw, who had three more home runs than Cadence Grubb, would like to keep it that way. Back-to-back jacks for Oskaloosa. Now up 8-1 in the bottom of the sixth. And just like that, times appearing desperate for Mount Pleasant. Kylie Smith, who is 0-for-3 tonight as well, reached on an error in the third, steps up as the right-hand hitter. Ball one. The start off. Incredibly, after a 20-minute break, Creighton and Utah turned around and played the third longest game in NCAA history. They played 25 more innings that day. And I guess really that morning. 2-0 the count. The teams played until Utah's 4-3 win clinched the championship. They played until the same sun that set on them Saturday rose up to usher in Sunday. Talk about marathon. Cook fires it in for strike one. It's 2-1, two away. Bottom six, Oskaloosa is struck for four. Three runs have crossed due to home runs. A two-run shot by Cadence Grubb, a solo home run by McGraw. And Kylie Smith gives this one a ride to left field. Bella Dodds, though, on the receiving end, will bring the Panthers to three outs through six innings. And now the Panther bats need to respond in the top of the seventh, down 8-1. Due up for the Maroon and Gold is going to be the top of the order with Abigail Schillingowski to lead things off. Panthers, time to wake up. Let's score 10. 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
1: Top of the seventh, Mount Pleasant find themselves down 8-1 after four runs crossed for Oskaloosa in the bottom of the sixth inning. The winner will move on to play Xavier on Saturday at 7 p.m. in the Class 4A Region 7 semifinals. Oskaloosa picked up their first win in the postseason last year since advancing the state in 2021. They have made five appearances to state. They won back in 2016. They beat Fairfield in the semis. They met Mount Pleasant in 2017 and beat them 3-2 in eight innings. Schillingowski fouls the first one back. She's another reason, part of the duo I named the Slamming Sisters, Ensminger and Schillingowski. She's 24 for 41, and Mount Pleasant wins this year. 571, four doubles, three triples, 14 RBI. She had a double to lead off the game. Change up in the dirt. One ball, one strike, the count. We are talking fun fact. Creighton in Utah. And the same day for the NCAA championship, playing two of the three longest games in NCAA history. Schillingowski takes that one away. It's 2-1. The first game started at 6 p.m. on May 11th, ended at 12:25 a.m. on May 12th, as Prokupek was in the circle, started it, and ended it. She pitched 51 and a third innings out of the 56 possible, and she never allowed an earned run through it all. She threw 390 pitches, according to a story on the 20th anniversary. Two balls, two strikes on Schillingowski. She chased after one on the outside corner. Looks on a high one. And now it's a three ball, two strike count. Payoff pitch coming up from Smith in the circle. Smith looking for the complete game win. It'd be her eighth victory of the year if she can hold on to this seven-run lead. Panthers really trying to spark an upset. This one's going to bloop in the left field. Opposite field single for Schillingowski. And it's time to start a rally in the seventh. Allie Freeman, who was riled up, awaiting her chance to bat for the Panthers here in the top of the seventh, singled, a bunt single back in the fifth. Schillingowski might be eager to move here. Freeman showing bunt, pulls it back, hacks at it, got a piece of it, fouls it off the netting, 0-1. Four Utah players had 14 official at-bats. The second game started at 12:45 a.m. on May 12th and ended at 6:10 a.m. By the way, the 390 pitches, that was just for one game for Prokupek. 31 innings, game one. Game two was 25 innings. Smith, change up, popped up. It will be bunted fair, but bounce foul. It's 0-2 now on Freeman. It looked to be a beauty as Oskaloosa was ready to ride out whatever result they were going to get. Mount Pleasant was burned by that earlier in the game as the ball that had a whole lot of English on it all of a sudden was gobbled up by the dirt and stayed in fair territory. Schillingowski's at first after a two-strike single. Freeman showing bunt, pulls it back, looks at ball one, 1-2. Top seven, Ensminger's on deck. She's 3-for-3 with an RBI. Smith takes a look at the play call. Ready to fire in the 1-2 pitch and swung on, fouled back, and out of play. 1-2 again. And the Panther spectators giving another one a little bit of grief for not coming away with a catch after the Panther spectators were 2-for-2 before that. Smith, change up, Freeman smacks it, opposite field. It

0: otherwise risk a double play. So one away, Freeman replaces Schellengowski at first, Ensminger. 3 for 3 on the night with 3 singles. Looks at one in the dirt. Ball one. The teams broke the record for the longest softball game after 28 innings in the first game. 3 innings later, ended fittingly in bizarre fashion. A Creighton runner advanced to third base with one out on the top of the 31st after Utah's shortstop stationed near third base. Ensminger gives this one a charge to right field, and it is foul. The umpire says foul. That one was dancing right along the foul line. Ensminger gave it a ride about 5 feet away from clearing the fence. But instead, it's just a long strike. 1-1 now the count. One away in the top of the 7th, and 8-1 lead for Oskaloosa. The Utah shortstop stepped across the foul line during an intentional walk. By rule, defenders must take position within fair territory. So that was an interesting play. 2-1 the count as that one's in the dirt. A subsequent sacrifice fly brought home the runner. Brokipet retired Utah in order in the bottom of the inning. That's how that one ended up 1-0. Freeman at first. Doesn't take off as Ensminger takes ball three. Now a 3-1 count for Peyton Ensminger. 3-1, have some fun, kid. Runner on first. Panthers down 7. Trying to come back in this Class 4A Region 7 contest. Ensminger takes strike 2. She thought it was going to be ball 4. She was honorable mention in basketball this past winter. She went 355 last year. Team lead in doubles with 7. She had one home run last year. Hit it against Oskaloosa in the season opener for the Panthers. She'll swing at that one and foul it out past the Panther dugout. 3-2 against Ensminger with a runner on first. Smith in the circle. Leans back, fires in a fastball. Ensminger unable to catch up to it, and there's now 2 away. 5th strikeout for Smith. And the Panthers down to their final out. Bella Dodds, who's 0-3, is the one tasked with continuing the game. Utah's coach, at the time a freshman infielder who made the final out of the first game, Amy Hogue, then Amy Timmel, recalled that the players rallied during the break between games by comforting themselves with knowledge that the winner-take-all final would feel like a sprint at just 7 innings. Little did she know 25 would come to cross. Popped up, foul ground, and it's Ireland McGraw who will send Oskaloosa to the Class 4A Region 7 semifinals to take on Xavier on Saturday. As Oskaloosa will come away with an 8-1 win against the Panthers, move to 6-0 against Mount Pleasant since 2016, and 4-0 over the last 2 years. 8-1 our final this evening. We'll have the Hague Insurance postgame show in just a bit, as the Panthers, unfortunately, come up short in this first-round matchup of Class 4A Region 7 action. 8-1 the final. Panthers will end the season with a 10-19 record. An impressive season for Mount Pleasant, an excellent bounce-back season for them, ending just a bit short for their liking. Still a very young team, not a single senior on the roster. We'll talk a little bit more about it here in a bit, as you're listening to KILJ, 105.5 FM, KILJ.com, Panther softball.
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5: Welcome to the Hagee Insurance postgame show, our final for this evening. In this Class 4A Region 7 first-round bout between Mount Pleasant and Oskaloosa, it is the home team Oskaloosa that comes away with a victory. And for the sixth time against Mount Pleasant since 2016 and the fourth time in the last 2 years, and back-to-back years, winning tonight 8-1. Not from a terrific effort by Chaley Cook in the circle, unfortunately. The Oskaloosa Bats were able to break the game open in the fifth and sixth innings, scoring six of their eight runs between those two innings, including back-to-back jacks in the sixth. I'd like to thank you for tuning in here this evening for Mount Pleasant softball. This is KILJ 105.5 FM, KILJ.com. I'm Slayton Swords back at the station. It's Sam Lesure. He did the heavy lifting tonight to make sure that we sound great over the air. Appreciate his time. Appreciate all of you for tuning in. And we appreciate all of our sponsors, of course, for allowing us to cover Mount Pleasant and all of our local teams' postseason efforts here in the 2026 season. Unfortunately, Oskaloosa coming out on top 8-1 after Chaley Cook kept them off the board for three of the six innings that she was out there pitching for. Again, she had a tremendous effort in the circle. Some miscues defensively slowed the game down early, but she was able to ride those waters and get past the difficult part of the Oskaloosa lineup twice. Unfortunately, the third time was where they made their mark and ended up hitting back-to-back home runs. Cadence Grubb had a two-run shot. Ireland McGraw followed it up with a solo shot out to right field. And the Panthers had a little bit of life in the seventh inning, a leadoff single, but much like the rest of the evening, just weren't able to continue that momentum. They had a leadoff double in the first. They had a leadoff single in the third, a leadoff single in the fourth. It was only the fifth inning that they were able to produce a run, and that came off a leadoff single, followed up by a bunt single by Allie Freeman, then an RBI single by Peyton Ensminger. She went 3-for-4 this evening, and she is our Coach Bennett Player of the Game. 3-for-4, three singles, an RBI, and a couple of nice plays at third base for her. Lila Cook played tremendous behind the plate. caught a runner stealing and had a terrific singular effort, tagging out Bolabaugh in the sixth inning on a pickle. Bella Dodds played tremendous defense out in left field, and like we said, Jaylee Cook had a nice day in the circle. I know the final doesn't indicate so, but she did a nice job as well. She had two strikeouts against the Oskaloosa Bats, who will be joining the SEC in 2 years. 28-29 is when they're officially going to be joining. 8-1, our final this evening. Mount Pleasant's only run came in the fifth off of three singles on the night. Mount Pleasant actually did pretty well at the plate with 10 hits. Unfortunately, just stranded too many runners. Eight officially on the night as Kylie Smith ended up with her eighth win, and she struck out five in the effort. Mount Pleasant, unfortunately, is going to finish this year a little bit earlier than they would have liked, especially with how many positive strides they have made this year, especially with how young of a team they truly are. No seniors on this team. A whole lot of sophomores in the starting lineup as well for Mount Pleasant. Just to walk you down who are all sophomores on the team: Izzy Sloat, Abigail Shelangowski, Lila Cook, Ellie Freeman, Jaylee Cook as well, and Bella Dodds. Those are all sophomores. The juniors that started this year: Lindsay Striegel, Peyton Ensminger, and Jolynn Martin before she was hurt. Who ended up getting a whole lot of playing time was Kai Heaton, an eighth grader, along with Millie Wellington, an eighth grader. So, I mean, this is a very young team, expected to return everyone on the team. And after improving four-plus wins, and I believe by the end of the year it was six less games compared to last year. Or no, excuse me, it was eight less games. So now make it seven less games compared to last year. It's their first time winning double-digit games in a season since 2019. And it was all in head coach Curtis Bjork's first season at the helm. I think you could say that good things are on the horizon for Mount Pleasant and on the softball diamond. Unfortunately, coming to an early end here for the 2026 season, but a lot to look forward to in the 2027 campaign. And we're excited about what Mount Pleasant's going to be bringing to the table next year. Unfortunately, we'll have to wait until next year. Again, our coach, Bennett, player of the game, will go in the Peyton Ensminger tonight. 3-for-4, three singles, and RBI at the plate. And this will be the final chapter of the 2026 season. Like we said, a lot of positive strides made by this young team. We mentioned one of them being fielding percentage. At one point, they were sitting at 842. It would have been their lowest since 2017. And before entering tonight, they were able to build it all the way back up to 903. So, like I said, positive steps made by this Panther program. Still got some more steps to go, but with the way they were playing throughout this year and how much experience that they were able to get, positive things on the horizon for Mount Pleasant's softball program. Oskaloosa is going to move on to the Class 4A Region 7 semifinals, where they will be playing Xavier at Xavier on Saturday night at 7 p.m. Xavier just 18-19 on the year. And last year, Oskaloosa was able to pull off an upset in the semis before losing to Norwalk in the regional championships 12-0. So that's what's up for them. They'll have their next game on Saturday. They improve on the season to 11-25 in a really tough Little Hawkeye Conference, where they finished in last at 2-16. Looking at our scoreboard brought to you by American Eye Care. In Class 3A, you had a couple of local winners. Washington beat Davis County on the road 7-4. They'll play West Liberty after Central Lee fell 8-0 to the Comets. And on the bottom half of the bracket, we'll have a local matchup. Minneapolis will play Fairfield in the next round after Fairfield defeated Mid Prairie at home 8-0. And Minneapolis able to pull off a road upset, beating Centerville 1-0. Most likely Peyton Harris was in the circle for the Bulldogs. Or excuse me, the Bullets. Excuse me. So they're going to be taking on Fairfield in Fairfield come Saturday. So a couple local winners for KILJ. What's coming up for our broadcast schedule? As long as the rain holds off tomorrow, still a chance that we see some thunderstorms. Mount Pleasant Baseball will be playing Burlington at Burlington after the Greyhounds secured their SEC championship earlier this week against the Panthers in a one-run victory. So expect a close one after they split their doubleheader about a couple weeks ago. We were there for that game. Mount Pleasant and Burlington certainly put up a whole lot of runs in the process of that one, just for it to be, I believe, a 3-2 final earlier this week in Burlington. So we'll have the call for that one right now, slated for 7 p.m. pregame show at 6:45 p.m. on 105.5 FM KILJ.com. Then on Saturday, we'll be heading to Sigourney to cover Burlington Notre Dame as they take on the home team Sigourney in the District 11 Championship for Class 1A. It's a rematch from 2 years ago when the two faced off for the sub-state championship. Sigourney was able to win that one, head off to state. Burlington Notre Dame trying to get back to the state tournament. Be their first time since 2023, so it hasn't been too long for them, but they'd certainly like to get back, especially for the seniors who were freshmen at the time. But for tonight, that's going to do it for us. We'd like to thank you so much for tuning in to KILJ, 105.5 FM, KILJ.com. I'm Slayton Swords, back at the station, Sam Lasore. He did the heavy lifting tonight to make sure that we sound great over the air. Appreciate his time. Appreciate all of you for tuning in. Appreciate our sponsors as well. This is it for the Hagee Insurance postgame show. Have a safe, sound, healthy, and happy rest of your night. Make sure you head over to the Lee County Fair. 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Have a good night. 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Stay tuned to KILJ. We are your information center. This has been postseason softball.

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1: The man accused of murdering Charlie Kirk allegedly regretted his actions after the shooting. Here's Chris Caraggio.
2: In a video police interview with Lance Twiggs played in a Utah court today, Twiggs says Robinson came back to their apartment after the shooting, started crying, and told him he'd talk to his parents and turn himself in. After that video, a State Bureau of Investigation agent took the stand and presented alleged text messages between Robinson and Twiggs where Robinson talks more about shooting Kirk.
1: They also showed images of the bolt-action rifle Robinson allegedly used to kill Kirk. The judge will decide if there's enough evidence against Robinson to proceed to trial when the hearing concludes. Today or tomorrow. The quarterfinal round of the World Cup is officially underway with one match already wrapped up. France defeated Morocco 2-0 in New England today in a semifinals rematch of the 2022 tournament. The French also won 2-0 in that match, but eventually fell to Argentina in the final from Qatar. The quarterfinals continue Friday with a matchup between Spain and Belgium from Inglewood, California. Lionel Messi and the defending champions get back to work on Saturday against Switzerland, while England and Norway clash earlier that day. U.S. Olympian David Hearn is entering a not guilty plea in connection with alleged damage to the Lincoln Memorial reflecting pool. One of his attorneys, Norman Eisen, addressed supporters outside D.C. Superior Court.
3: This is a case that should never have been brought. Davy Hearn is innocent, and we are going to fight this case and entrust the justice system to do the right thing.
1: The canoeist is accused of causing more than $1,000 in damage to the pool, and he was indicted on a single count of destruction of property. Hearn was arraigned in D.C. Superior Court today, where he entered the plea and was released on his own recognizance. His next hearing will be on August 5th. Wally Funk, whose career achievements include being inducted in the Texas Aviation Hall of Fame, has died at the age of 87. I'm Lisa Carton. Today is expected to be one of the busiest travel days of the summer season at U.S. airports. Maggie Vespa reports that's according to FAA officials.
4: We have more than 56,000 flights taking off coast to coast today. On the peak day for the July 4th travel surge, we only had roughly 52,000 plus. Same story for this past Thanksgiving. The peak day was the Tuesday prior back in 2025, also around 52,000 flights.
1: Travel analysts believe a combination of factors are responsible for the surge. They say some July 4th travelers are still returning home while this is a peak time for family vacations. In addition, World Cup-related travel is continuing. This all comes despite the fact that airfares are up 5% from last year on average. The main airport in Palm Beach County not only has a new name but also a new honor. Here's Joel Malkin.
5: President Donald J. Trump International Airport's the new name of the now former Palm Beach International. The change went into effect today. Signs along Main Access Road welcoming drivers and directing them to the terminals and other locations at the airport already up. Welcome sign even features the presidential seal. Meanwhile, Travel and Leisure has named it the 10th best domestic airport in the U.S., readers ranking it on things like airport access, check-in, security, restaurants, shopping, and overall design. The only other Florida airport on the list is Tampa International, which comes in at 6th. Number one is T.F. Green International Airport in Providence, Rhode Island.
1: The back-to-back World Series champion Los Angeles Dodgers will visit the White House later this month. Here's Daniel Martindale.
6: The team will be honored by President Trump on July 23rd. That's the Dodgers' off day between series in Philadelphia and New York. The visit was confirmed by a White House spokesperson this morning. The Dodgers did not make the trip to the White House when they played in Washington, D.C. back in April.
1: A new survey says 2 hours is too long for today's movie audiences. A marketing research firm in New York polled filmgoers and found on average adults prefer film to be about 88 minutes long. I'm Lisa Carton.
0: From your Southeast Iowa Information Center, I'm Allison Jacobs. A Fort Madison woman was sentenced yesterday to 30 years in federal prison for sexual exploitation of a child and distribution of child pornography. According to public court documents and evidence presented at sentencing, Medalee Lee Gillette, age 27, created child sexual abuse material by sexually exploiting a minor child and then distributing the files. Law enforcement seized an electronic device during a search of Gillette's Fort Madison residence that Gillette used to distribute and attempt to sell images and videos containing the material. The individual Gillette sent the child sexual abuse material to was David Enrique Remigio, age 30, of Burlington, who was sentenced in March of last year to 16 years in federal prison for receipt of child pornography. After completing her term of imprisonment, Gillette will be required to serve a 7-year term of supervised release. There is no parole in the federal system. Gillette was also ordered to pay $3,000 in restitution. United States Attorney David C. Waterman of the Southern District of Iowa made the announcement. The Des Moines County Sheriff's Office investigated the case with assistance from the Joint Forensic Analysis Cyber Team, the Burlington Police Department, DCI, ICAC, and the United States Marshal Service. This case was brought up as part of Project Safe Childhood, a nationwide initiative to combat the growing epidemic of child sexual exploitation and abuse, launched in May of 2006 by the Department of Justice. Led by U.S. Attorney's Office and the Child Exploitation and Obscenity Section, Project Safe Child marshals federal, state, and local resources to better locate, apprehend, and prosecute individuals who exploit children via the internet, as well as to identify and rescue victims. For more information about Project Safe Childhood, please visit justice.gov/PSC. According to the Burlington Police Department, officers with the Southeast Iowa Narcotics Task Force located 58-year-old Marvin Don Ivey driving near Division and Gear in West Burlington about 8:20 Wednesday morning. Officers knew Ivey was barred from driving and had outstanding Des Moines County warrants. He was taken into custody. A short time later, task force officers, assisted by several local law enforcement agencies, executed a search warrant at Ivy's residence on Acres Street in Burlington. During the search, authorities say they seized marijuana. Ivy was arrested on 3 Des Moines County warrants for delivery of a controlled substance, cocaine, under 100 grams, that is a Class C felony. He also faces additional charges of driving while barred, an aggravated misdemeanor, and possession of a controlled substance, a third offense, which is a Class D felony. The Southeast Iowa Narcotics Task Force was assisted by the Burlington Police Department, Des Moines County Sheriff's Office, West Burlington Police Department, and the Iowa Division of Narcotics Enforcement. Authorities say additional arrests are anticipated. As always, criminal charges are allegations, and the defendant is presumed innocent unless and until proven guilty in a court of law. 3 men have been arrested following a 3-month investigation by the Loiza County Sheriff's Office into the alleged sexual exploitation of a minor. Authorities say multiple agencies assisted with the investigation, including the Davenport Police Department, Muscatine Police Department, Muscatine County Sheriff's Office, and the United States Postal Service. 64-year-old Lee Allen Christensen of Davenport was arrested June 25th. He is charged with grooming a minor, distribution of a controlled substance to a minor, possession of a controlled substance, and possession of drug paraphernalia. 54-year-old Arlo Blue Harris of Fruitland was arrested June 26th on a charge of grooming a minor. Also arrested on June 26th was 58-year-old Keith Eugene Leopard of Fruitland. He is charged with grooming a minor and dissemination of obscene material to a minor. The Loiza County Sheriff's Office says the investigation lasted approximately 3 months before the arrests were made. The Jefferson County Sheriff's Department responded to a motor vehicle accident that occurred on Highway 34 at 5:30 in the morning on Tuesday, when the driver of an SUV in the eastbound lane near Lockridge by the Jefferson County and Henry County line lost control trying to avoid hitting an animal in the road and crashed into a State of Iowa-owned digital reduced speed trailer in the advanced warning area for a lane closure of a work zone. The investigating officer reported that no workers were present and the driver and passenger were not injured. The SUV was totaled with severe damage of $20,000 and had to be towed. There was an estimated $5,000 in property damage to the speed trailer. Maintenance workers arrived and helped clear debris from the road and median. We are in the middle of fair season, and the opening ceremony of the Lee County Fair Wednesday evening included a special tribute to the late Les Roth, recognizing his years of dedicated service to the fair and the lasting impact he made on the community. Following opening remarks from the Lee County Fair Board President, Tony Johnson, members of the Roth family were invited to the stage as fair officials honored Les's legacy. Les, who passed away last September, served for many years on the Lee County Fair Board and was remembered for his commitment to agriculture, youth, volunteerism, and strengthening the community through the county fair.
7: Les believed in the importance of the county fair and the values it represents. Community, hard work, agriculture, youth, and bringing people together. Through his years of dedicated service on the Lee County Fair Board, he gave generously of his time, energy, and leadership to help make this fair a place where families could gather, traditions could flourish, and future generations could create lasting memories.
0: The Fair Board thanked the Roth family for a generous donation made to the Lee County Fair Board in Les Roth's memory. They also presented the family with a commemorative gift before asking those in attendance to observe a moment of silence in honor of Les's service and legacy.
7: The fairgrounds we enjoy today are a testament to the dedication of volunteers like Les, his willingness to step up, lend a hand, work behind the scenes, made a difference that continues to be felt today. His legacy is woven into the traditions we celebrate and the community that we share.
0: Les's wife, Laura Roth, has been keeping the bills paid, programming scheduled, and been the smiling face to greet listeners at KILJ Radio for the past 24 years and counting. There are four new faces representing the Lee County Fair this year after the 2026 Fair Royalty Coronation Wednesday evening. Allison Gruntmeyer was crowned the 2026 Lee County Fair Queen, while Keely Calvert earned the title of Junior Queen. Eliza Howes was named Little Miss, and Ridge Lidner was crowned Little Mister. The newly crowned royalty will spend the week taking part in fair events, greeting visitors, and serving as ambassadors for the Lee County Fair. Congratulations to Allison Gruntmeyer, Keely Calvert, Eliza Hayes, and Ridge Lidner. And best wishes for a memorable fair week. And a special thank you to Hometown Vet Care of New London, your proud Lee County Fair Queen sponsor. Two outstanding Southeast Iowa students have been recognized with the 2026 Brownfield Iowa Youth Ag Award. KILJ Radio is a longtime Brownfield affiliate, sharing agricultural news and information with listeners across the region. Through that partnership, the station presents the annual Brownfield Iowa Youth Ag Award to recognize one male and one female graduating senior who demonstrate leadership, dedication, and a passion for agriculture through their involvement in FFA and 4-H. This year's female recipient is Emma Moorfield of West Point, the daughter of Brian and Sarah Moorfield. Emma has been active in Holy Trinity FFA, 4-H, the Lee County 4-H County Council, volleyball, and golf. She has exhibited market steers for 9 years and sheep for 5 years and plans to attend Iowa State University this fall to study animal science. The male recipient is Brody Moeller of West Point, the son of Terry and Liz Moeller. Brody has been active in the Busy Workers 4-H Club, Central Lee FFA, the Loayza County 4-H Livestock Judging Club, and the Lee County 4-H Teen Council. He also owns and operates Moeller Show Goats, raising and marketing show goats while mentoring younger exhibitors. Among Brody's accomplishments are Grand Champion Market Goat and Grand Champion Breeding Goat honors at the 2025 Iowa State Fair. He also represented Iowa at the 2026 National Western Roundup, where he earned high individual overall honors in the 4-H Livestock Judging Contest and helped lead his team to the overall championship. Brody will attend Redlands Community College in Oklahoma this fall to study animal science and compete on the college's nationally recognized livestock judging team. The Brownfield Iowa Youth Ag Award celebrates young Iowans who are making a positive impact on agriculture today while preparing to become the industry's future leaders. And now for a look at our notices of death in the area. Carol Sue Johnson, age 66 of Dowds, passed away at her home on June 19th. As were Carol's wishes, cremation has taken place. A visitation will be held from 10 to 11 a.m. tomorrow morning at the Cranston Family Funeral Home in Fairfield, with a brief memorial service to follow. Friends may leave online condolences at cranstonfamilyfuneralhome.com in memory of Carol Johnson. Virginia Jean Jenny Butcher, age 80 of Mount Pleasant, passed away Monday, July 6th. Friends may call after 2 p.m. on Friday, that is tomorrow, at the Murphy Funeral Home in Mount Pleasant, where the family will be present from 4 to 7 tomorrow evening. Online condolences may be sent to the family at murphyfuneralandmonuments.com for Jenny Butcher. Douglas L. Connor, age 64 of Salem, passed away Friday, July 3rd. According to his wishes, cremation has been entrusted to the care of the Murphy Funeral Home of Mount Pleasant, and no services will be held at this time. Online condolences may be sent to the family at murphyfuneralandmonuments.com in memory of Doug Connor. That's a look at our Southeast Iowa information. For full stories, head to KILJ.com. I'm Allison Jacobs. Have a great day.
8: And turning now to our notices of death in the area. Sylvester A. Cruzy, 95 of Hillsboro, passed away Sunday, June 28th. A massive Christian burial will be held at 10:30 a.m. tomorrow morning at St. John the Baptist Catholic Church in Houghton. Burial will be in the St. John Cemetery with full military rites by the West Point American Legion Holtz Gears Post 668. The Schmitz Funeral Home of West Point is assisting the family with arrangements. 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Martin Raymond Phillips, Marty Phillips, 70 of Mount Pleasant, passed away Wednesday, April 8th. A memorial service to celebrate Marty's life will be held at 11 a.m. on Thursday, July 2nd, at the Kimsey Funeral Home in Mount Pleasant. Marty's family will greet friends 1 hour prior to the memorial service tomorrow at the funeral home. Online condolences may be directed to kimseyfh.com for Marty Phillips. Karen Sue Prem Van Brocklin, 69 of Montrose, formerly of Danville, passed away Tuesday, June 30th. Funeral services for Karen will be held at 10 a.m. on Monday, July 6th, at Long Creek Church. Burial will immediately follow at Long Creek Cemetery. Visitation with the family present will be from 2 to 5 p.m. on Sunday, July 5th, at Elliott Chapel in New London. Online condolences may be left at ElliottFuneralChapel.com in memory of Karen Van Brocklin. Carol Sue Johnson, 66 of Dowds, passed away on June 19th. As were Carol's wishes, cremation has taken place. A visitation will be held from 10 to 11 a.m. on Friday, July 10th, at the Cranston Family Funeral Home in Fairfield, with a brief memorial service to follow. Burial will be held privately in the Evergreen Cemetery in Fairfield. Friends may leave online condolences at CranstonFamilyFuneralHome.com in memory of Carol Johnson. Terry K. Farrell, 69 of rural Keosauqua, passed away Wednesday, June 24th. A celebration of life will be held from 1 to 5 p.m. on Saturday, July 18th at the Walton Club in Fairfield. The Beener Funeral Home in Fairfield is assisting the family with arrangements. Online condolences may be directed to BeenerFH.com in memory of Terry Farrell. Brian Keith Moe, 66 of Burlington, passed away Wednesday, July 1st. 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Online condolences may be directed to ElliottFuneralChapel.com for Brian Moe. Georgia L. Sammons, 78 of Rome, passed away Tuesday, June 30th. Funeral arrangements are pending at the Murphy Funeral Home of Mount Pleasant. Online condolences may be left at murphyfuneralandmonuments.com in memory of Georgia Sammons. 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
1: Tensions remain high between the U.S. and Iran after President Trump said he thought the ceasefire was over. Trump expressed some frustration about continuing talks with the regime.
2: Oh, if they're worthy of making a deal. I don't know that they're going to honor the deal.
1: The U.S. launched a second round of military strikes against Iran last night, with Trump saying they were retribution for firing on three cargo ships in the Strait of Hormuz. Iran then launched missile attacks against Gulf nations that host U.S. military forces, but there were no reports of injuries or significant damage. Trump made his comments about the end of the ceasefire yesterday at the NATO summit in Turkey, then added he wasn't ruling out talks continuing to end the war with Iran. An evidentiary hearing in the trial of the man accused of murdering Charlie Kirk is done for the day. In a video interview that was played in the Utah courtroom, Tyler Robinson's former roommate and romantic partner Lance Twiggs told investigators Robinson allegedly expressed regret after the shooting.
3: I started crying a little bit and said he wishes he hadn't done it.
1: Prosecutors today also showed images of the bolt-action rifle Robinson allegedly used to kill Kirk. The judge will decide if there's enough evidence against him to proceed to trial when the hearing concludes, which could happen tomorrow. Graham Blattner will formally withdraw from the main Senate race on Monday. That's according to multiple reports. It comes after he suspended his campaign on Wednesday night after being accused of sexual assault. Monday is the last day Platt can drop out to allow Democrats in Maine to select a new nominee. Wichita, Kansas will serve as the host for the opening round of the Men's March Madness Tournament in 2027 and 2028. Wichita and Dayton, Ohio, which has hosted the start of the tournament since 2001, will each host three games each day on the Tuesday and Wednesday following Selection Sunday. The change comes after the NCAA decided to expand the field from 68 to 76 teams back in May. I'm Lisa Carton. Construction is now starting on what is the last commercial high-rise building at the rebuilt World Trade Center site nearly 25 years after the 9/11 terror attacks. Port Authority's Catherine Garcia was at the groundbreaking ceremony, which took place this morning for 2 World Trade Center in Lower Manhattan.
4: 2 World Trade Center is not just a tower. It is a proof point about Lower Manhattan and New York City that it is thriving and growing.
1: American Express is making the 55-story building on Greenwich Street its global headquarters when it opens in 2031. There will be 10,000 workers inside. Kalshi is wasting no time in fighting a federal judge's ruling that sides with New York gambling regulators. Sarah Lee Kessler reports.
5: The prediction market platform is appealing Tuesday's decision that denies Kalshi's request to be shielded from state oversight. The judge refused to issue a preliminary injunction. New York law says a company that offers sports betting must get a license. Kalshi sued the state gaming commission after getting a cease and desist letter last October. Governor Hochul says Kalshi tried to ignore the law protecting consumers and says she'll continue to hold all gambling platforms accountable.
1: Singer Bonnie Tyler has died at the age of 75. Michael Kastner reports.
6: Once upon a time, there was light in my life.
7: Back in May, she had to be rushed to the hospital for emergency intestinal surgery in Portugal. She was temporarily placed in an induced coma to help her recovery. The UK-born platinum-selling recording artist was perhaps best known for her hit Total Eclipse of the Heart, which has been viewed over a billion times on YouTube. A statement posted to her official social media accounts reads, Bonnie's family and team are heartbroken to announce that Bonnie unexpectedly passed away last night in a hospital in Portugal.
1: Her passing was the result of the illness she was being treated for. I'm Lisa Carton.
8: Lows dip down to about 68 tonight under partly cloudy skies with a slight chance of thunderstorms. Northerly winds around 5 miles per hour. High of 84 tomorrow. Slight chance for storms. I'm meteorologist Paul Trombley. Currently, it's 81 degrees.

0: 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The Henry County Fair is one of the oldest fairs in Iowa, but there's nothing outdated about the lineup they have planned for you. Join the Crowning of Henry County Royalty Wednesday. 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Friday brings the hype with five hair bands to rock out the work week. Saturday night is the Demolition Derby. And of course, the great 4-H and FFA shows are the highlight of the week. It's all going down the 14th through the 21st at the Henry County Fairgrounds. Counting down the days of the fair is Mount Pleasant Glass, Hy-Vee, Morning Sun Farm Implement, Pilot Grove Savings Bank, the Rec Center, and Shiloh Outfitters.
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1: 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Where are

Slight chance for storms tonight. Otherwise, partly cloudy skies. Lows dip down to about 68. Winds out of the north, around 5 miles per hour. More clouds than sun tomorrow. Slight chance for storms. Highs around 84. I'm meteorologist Paul Frombly. Right now, it's 81 degrees.

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4: Here's your KILJ forecast for Southeast Iowa. Slight chance of thunderstorms tonight, otherwise partly cloudy skies. Lows dip down to about 68, winds out of the north around 5 miles per hour. Cloudy skies with a few peaks of sun tomorrow. Slight chance of thunderstorms, high temperatures reach up to 84. Mainly cloudy skies expected tomorrow night. Slight chance of thunderstorms, lows level off around 66. I'm meteorologist Paul Trombley. Currently 81.

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1: An evidentiary hearing in the trial of the man accused of murdering Charlie Kirk will resume tomorrow. In a video interview that was played in the Utah courtroom, Tyler Robinson's former roommate and romantic partner Lance Twiggs told investigators Robinson allegedly expressed regret after the shooting.
2: He started crying a little bit and said he wishes he hadn't done it.
1: Also today, prosecutors presented alleged text messages between Robinson and Twiggs, where Robinson talks more about shooting Kirk. The judge will decide if there's enough evidence against Robinson to proceed to trial when the hearing concludes, which could happen tomorrow. Tensions remain high between the U.S. and Iran. The U.S. launched a second round of military strikes against Iran last night, with Trump saying they were retribution for Iran firing on three cargo ships in the Strait of Hormuz. Iran then launched missile attacks against Gulf nations that host U.S. military forces. U.S. Olympian David Hearn has entered a not guilty plea in connection with alleged damage to the Lincoln Memorial reflecting pool. One of his attorneys, Norman Eisen, addressed supporters outside D.C. court.
3: This is a case that should never have been brought. Davy Hearn is innocent, and we are going to fight this case and entrust the justice system to do the right thing.
1: The canoeist is accused of causing more than $1,000 in damage to the pool, and he was indicted on a single count of destruction of property. Hearn was arraigned in D.C. Superior Court today, where he entered the plea and was released on his own recognizance. His next hearing will be on August 5th. The back-to-back World Series champion Los Angeles Dodgers will visit the White House later this month. More from Daniel Martindale.
4: The team will be honored by President Trump on July 23rd. That's the Dodgers' off day between series in Philadelphia and New York. The Dodgers did not make the trip to the White House when they played in Washington, D.C. back in April.
1: Many Dodger fans have been very vocal about their disapproval of visiting the president. It seems, though, the team is going with tradition rather than politics. I'm Lisa Carton. President Trump is back in the U.S. after attending this week's NATO summit in Turkey. Gabe Gutierrez reports the trip home is drawing scrutiny.
5: It's how he returned. That's raising eyebrows. The president abruptly switching aircraft, leaving Turkey on the old Air Force One plane instead of the new one donated by Qatar. The swap was related to security and made out of an abundance of caution, according to a source familiar with his plans.
1: Trump switched back to the opulent double-decker plane for the rest of the trip home during a stop at an airbase in Britain. A Florida rapper serving time for wire fraud still faces state charges along with his mother. Karen Curtis reports.
6: Rapper Sean Kingston, a.k.a. Kashawn Anderson, currently serving a three-year federal sentence for wire fraud stemming from a multi-million-dollar luxury goods scheme he allegedly ran with his mother, Janice Turner, who got 5 years. Today, Broward County Judge Ernest Collera set a new hearing date for their state case.
7: All right, we'll set them both for a status on October 17th on a change of plea and see what happens.
6: The defense is challenging the dual prosecutions, raising double jeopardy issues, and wants the state to drop charges. So far, prosecutors have not agreed.
1: In Southern California, families in Ladera Ranch are concerned after several children in the area were diagnosed with the same rare form of cancer. Here's Daniel Martindale.
4: In recent years, at least six children in Ladera Ranch have been diagnosed with Ewing sarcoma. That includes a 17-year-old boy who died earlier this year. The American Cancer Society says about 200 to 240 children and teens in the U.S. are diagnosed with Ewing sarcoma each year. Orange County public health officials say an initial review of the data did not find a particular pattern of cancer cases, but it plans on conducting another review in the coming weeks. Some research suggests a link between pesticides and Ewing sarcoma.
1: Taco Bell is yanking fresh ingredients like lettuce and guacamole off the menu at some locations due to a multi-state outbreak of an intestinal infection called cyclosporiasis. I'm Lisa Carton.
0: From your Southeast Iowa Information Center, I'm Allison Jacobs. A Fort Madison woman was sentenced yesterday to 30 years in federal prison for sexual exploitation of a child and distribution of child pornography. According to public court documents and evidence presented at sentencing, Medalee Lee Gillette, age 27, created child sexual abuse material by sexually exploiting a minor child and then distributing the files. Law enforcement seized an electronic device during a search of Gillette's Fort Madison residence that Gillette used to distribute and attempt to sell images and videos containing the material. The individual Gillette sent the child sexual abuse material to was David Enrique Remigio, age 30, of Burlington, who was sentenced in March of last year to 16 years in federal prison for receipt of child pornography. After completing her term of imprisonment, Gillette will be required to serve a 7-year term of supervised release. There is no parole in the federal system. Gillette was also ordered to pay $3,000 in restitution. United States Attorney David C. Waterman of the Southern District of Iowa made the announcement. The Des Moines County Sheriff's Office investigated the case with assistance from the Joint Forensic Analysis Cyber Team, the Burlington Police Department, DCI, ICAC, and the United States Marshal Service. This case was brought up as part of Project Safe Childhood, a nationwide initiative to combat the growing epidemic of child sexual exploitation and abuse, launched in May of 2006 by the Department of Justice. Led by U.S. Attorney's Office and the Child Exploitation and Obscenity Section, Project Safe Child marshals federal, state, and local resources to better locate, apprehend, and prosecute individuals who exploit children via the internet, as well as to identify and rescue victims. For more information about Project Safe Childhood, please visit justice.gov/PSC. According to the Burlington Police Department, officers with the Southeast Iowa Narcotics Task Force located 58-year-old Marvin Don Ivey driving near Division and Gear in West Burlington about 8:20 Wednesday morning. Officers knew Ivey was barred from driving and had outstanding Des Moines County warrants. He was taken into custody. A short time later, task force officers, assisted by several local law enforcement agencies, executed a search warrant at Ivy's residence on Acres Street in Burlington. During the search, authorities say they seized marijuana. Ivy was arrested on 3 Des Moines County warrants for delivery of a controlled substance, cocaine, under 100 grams, that is a Class C felony. He also faces additional charges of driving while barred, an aggravated misdemeanor, and possession of a controlled substance, a third offense, which is a Class D felony. The Southeast Iowa Narcotics Task Force was assisted by the Burlington Police Department, Des Moines County Sheriff's Office, West Burlington Police Department, and the Iowa Division of Narcotics Enforcement. Authorities say additional arrests are anticipated. As always, criminal charges are allegations, and the defendant is presumed innocent unless and until proven guilty in a court of law. 3 men have been arrested following a 3-month investigation by the Loiza County Sheriff's Office into the alleged sexual exploitation of a minor. Authorities say multiple agencies assisted with the investigation, including the Davenport Police Department, Muscatine Police Department, Muscatine County Sheriff's Office, and the United States Postal Service. 64-year-old Lee Allen Christensen of Davenport was arrested June 25th. He is charged with grooming a minor, distribution of a controlled substance to a minor, possession of a controlled substance, and possession of drug paraphernalia. 54-year-old Arlo Blue Harris of Fruitland was arrested June 26th on a charge of grooming a minor. Also arrested on June 26th was 58-year-old Keith Eugene Leopard of Fruitland. He is charged with grooming a minor and dissemination of obscene material to a minor. The Loiza County Sheriff's Office says the investigation lasted approximately 3 months before the arrests were made. The Jefferson County Sheriff's Department responded to a motor vehicle accident that occurred on Highway 34 at 5:30 in the morning on Tuesday, when the driver of an SUV in the eastbound lane near Lockridge by the Jefferson County and Henry County line lost control trying to avoid hitting an animal in the road and crashed into a State of Iowa-owned digital reduced speed trailer in the advanced warning area for a lane closure of a work zone. The investigating officer reported that no workers were present and the driver and passenger were not injured. The SUV was totaled with severe damage of $20,000 and had to be towed. There was an estimated $5,000 in property damage to the speed trailer. Maintenance workers arrived and helped clear debris from the road and median. We are in the middle of fair season, and the opening ceremony of the Lee County Fair Wednesday evening included a special tribute to the late Les Roth. Recognizing his years of dedicated service to the fair and the lasting impact he made on the community. Following opening remarks from the Lee County Fair Board President, Tony Johnson, members of the Roth family were invited to the stage as fair officials honored Les's legacy. Les, who passed away last September, served for many years on the Lee County Fair Board and was remembered for his commitment to agriculture, youth, volunteerism, and strengthening the community through the county fair.
8: Les believed in the importance of the county fair and the values it represents. Community, hard work, agriculture, youth, and bringing people together. Through his years of dedicated service on the Lee County Fair Board, he gave generously of his time, energy, and leadership to help make this fair a place where families could gather, traditions could flourish, and future generations could create lasting memories.
0: The Fair Board thanked the Roth family for a generous donation made to the Lee County Fair Board in Les Roth's memory. They also presented the family with a commemorative gift before asking those in attendance to observe a moment of silence in honor of Les's service and legacy.
8: The fairgrounds we enjoy today are a testament to the dedication of volunteers like Les, his willingness to step up, lend a hand, work behind the scenes, made a difference that continues to be felt today. His legacy is woven into the traditions we celebrate and the community that we share.
0: Les's wife, Laura Roth, has been keeping the bills paid, programming scheduled, and been the smiling face to greet listeners at KILJ Radio for the past 24 years and counting. There are four new faces representing the Lee County Fair this year after the 2026 Fair Royalty Coronation Wednesday evening. Allison Gruntmeyer was crowned the 2026 Lee County Fair Queen, while Keely Calvert earned the title of Junior Queen. Eliza Howes was named Little Miss, and Ridge Lidner was crowned Little Mister. The newly crowned royalty will spend the week taking part in fair events, greeting visitors, and serving as ambassadors for the Lee County Fair. Congratulations to Allison Gruntmeyer, Keely Calvert, Eliza Hayes, and Ridge Lidner. And best wishes for a memorable fair week. And a special thank you to Hometown Vet Care of New London, your proud Lee County Fair Queen sponsor. Two outstanding Southeast Iowa students have been recognized with the 2026 Brownfield Iowa Youth Ag Award. KILJ Radio is a longtime Brownfield affiliate, sharing agricultural news and information with listeners across the region. Through that partnership, the station presents the annual Brownfield Iowa Youth Ag Award to recognize one male and one female graduating senior who demonstrate leadership, dedication, and a passion for agriculture through their involvement in FFA and 4-H. This year's female recipient is Emma Moorfield of West Point, the daughter of Brian and Sarah Moorfield. Emma has been active in Holy Trinity FFA, 4-H, the Lee County 4-H County Council, volleyball, and golf. She has exhibited market steers for 9 years and sheep for 5 years and plans to attend Iowa State University this fall to study animal science. The male recipient is Brody Moeller of West Point, the son of Terry and Liz Moeller. Brody has been active in the Busy Workers 4-H Club, Central Lee FFA, the Loayza County 4-H Livestock Judging Club, and the Lee County 4-H Teen Council. He also owns and operates Moeller Show Goats, raising and marketing show goats while mentoring younger exhibitors. Among Brody's accomplishments are Grand Champion Market Goat and Grand Champion Breeding Goat honors at the 2025 Iowa State Fair. He also represented Iowa at the 2026 National Western Roundup, where he earned high individual overall honors in the 4-H Livestock Judging Contest and helped lead his team to the overall championship. Brody will attend Redlands Community College in Oklahoma this fall to study animal science and compete on the college's nationally recognized livestock judging team. The Brownfield Iowa Youth Ag Award celebrates young Iowans who are making a positive impact on agriculture today while preparing to become the industry's future leaders. And now for a look at our notices of death in the area. Carol Sue Johnson, age 66 of Dowds, passed away at her home on June 19th. As were Carol's wishes, cremation has taken place. A visitation will be held from 10 to 11 a.m. tomorrow morning at the Cranston Family Funeral Home in Fairfield, with a brief memorial service to follow. Friends may leave online condolences at cranstonfamilyfuneralhome.com in memory of Carol Johnson. Virginia Jean Jenny Butcher, age 80 of Mount Pleasant, passed away Monday, July 6th. Friends may call after 2 p.m. on Friday, that is tomorrow, at the Murphy Funeral Home in Mount Pleasant, where the family will be present from 4 to 7 tomorrow evening. Online condolences may be sent to the family at murphyfuneralandmonuments.com for Jenny Butcher. Douglas L. Connor, age 64 of Salem, passed away Friday, July 3rd. According to his wishes, cremation has been entrusted to the care of the Murphy Funeral Home of Mount Pleasant, and no services will be held at this time. Online condolences may be sent to the family at murphyfuneralandmonuments.com in memory of Doug Connor. That's a look at our Southeast Iowa information. For full stories, head to KILJ.com. I'm Allison Jacobs. Have a great day.
9: Here's your KILJ forecast for Southeast Iowa. Slight chance of thunderstorms tonight, otherwise partly cloudy skies. Lows dip down to about 68, winds out of the north, around 5 miles per hour. Cloudy skies with a few peaks of sun tomorrow. Slight chance of thunderstorms, high temperatures reach up to 84. Mainly cloudy skies expected tomorrow night. Slight chance of thunderstorms, lows level off around 66. I'm meteorologist Paul Trombley. Currently 81.

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1: 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We are

Lows dip down to about 68 tonight under partly cloudy skies with a slight chance of thunderstorms. Northerly winds around 5 miles per hour. High of 84 tomorrow. Slight chance for storms. I'm meteorologist Paul Frombly. Currently, it's 81 degrees.

Throughout history, there have been many songs written about the Eternal Triangle. This next one tells the story of a Mr. Grayson, a beautiful woman, and a condemned man named Tom Dooley. When the sun rises tomorrow, Tom Dooley must hang.

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3: Slight chance for storms tonight. Otherwise, partly cloudy skies. Lows dip down to about 68. Winds out of the north, around 5 miles per hour. More clouds than sun tomorrow. Slight chance for storms. Highs around 84. I'm meteorologist Paul Frombly. Right now, it's 81 degrees.

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1: An evidentiary hearing in the trial of the man accused of murdering Charlie Kirk will resume tomorrow. In a video interview that was played in the Utah courtroom, Tyler Robinson's former roommate and romantic partner Lance Twiggs told investigators Robinson allegedly expressed regret after the shooting.
2: I started crying a little bit and said he wishes he hadn't done it.
1: Also today, prosecutors presented alleged text messages between Robinson and Twiggs, where Robinson talks more about shooting Kirk. The judge will decide if there's enough evidence against Robinson to proceed to trial when the hearing concludes, which could happen tomorrow. Tensions remain high between the U.S. and Iran. The U.S. launched a second round of military strikes against Iran last night, with Trump saying they were retribution for Iran firing on three cargo ships in the Strait of Hormuz. Iran then launched missile attacks against Gulf nations that host U.S. military forces. U.S. Olympian David Hearn has entered a not guilty plea in connection with alleged damage to the Lincoln Memorial reflecting pool. One of his attorneys, Norman Eisen, addressed supporters outside a D.C. court.
3: This is a case that should never have been brought. Davy Hearn is innocent, and we are going to fight this case and entrust the justice system to do the right thing.
1: The canoeist is accused of causing more than $1,000 in damage to the pool, and he was indicted on a single count of destruction of property. His next hearing will be on August 5th. Biologists are warning that whale deaths are climbing at an alarming pace along the West Coast. More from Tammy Trujillo.
4: A new report from the Center for Biological Diversity says 2026 is on track to become one of the deadliest years on record for whales from California to Alaska. At least 51 whales have died so far this year, with gray whales accounting for most of the documented deaths. If that pace continues, the report says 2026 would finish as the second deadliest year on record for West Coast whales.
1: 60 whales so far have died along the West Coast this year. I'm Lisa Carton. In Florida, the main airport in Palm Beach County not only has a new name, but also a new honor. Joel Malkin reports.
5: President Donald J. Trump International Airport's the new name of the now former Palm Beach International. The change went into effect today. Signs along main access road welcoming drivers and directing them to the terminals and other locations at the airport already up. Welcome sign even features the presidential seal. Meanwhile, Travel and Leisure has named it the 10th best domestic airport in the U.S. Readers ranking it on things like airport access, check-in, security, restaurants, shopping, and overall design. The only other Florida airport on the list is Tampa International, which comes in at 6th. Number one is T.F. Green International Airport in Providence, Rhode Island.
1: Palisades Village, the shopping and dining center that closed following the January 2025 Palisades fire, will reopen to the public next month after more than $100 million in renovations and remediation work. Here's Daniel Martindale.
6: The shopping center itself was mostly spared from fire damage, but the surrounding area was devastated. Several public events and activities are planned for the official reopening date, with more details to be released in the coming weeks. Palisades Village will also resume hosting seasonal events, community gatherings, and family programming throughout the year.
1: A new state scorecard ranks Arkansas among the worst places to move to in the country. The new Consumer Affairs study places Arkansas fourth from the bottom nationwide, landing one spot worse than neighboring Oklahoma. The platform analyzed 50 states across metrics like affordability, economy, and quality of life. The report notes the lowest-ranked states struggled significantly with safety, health care, and education scores. New Mexico and Louisiana finished at the bottom of the list. Taco Bell is yanking fresh ingredients from its menu at some locations due to a multi-state outbreak of an intestinal infection. Nearly 2,000 people nationwide have reportedly been sickened by cyclosporiasis, with Michigan reporting the largest number of cases. I'm Lisa Carton.
7: Here's your KILJ forecast for Southeast Iowa. Slight chance of thunderstorms tonight, otherwise partly cloudy skies. Lows dip down to about 68, winds out of the north around 5 miles per hour. Cloudy skies with a few peaks of sun tomorrow. Slight chance of thunderstorms. High temperatures reach up to 84. Mainly cloudy skies expected tomorrow night. Slight chance of thunderstorms. Lows level off around 66. I'm meteorologist Paul Trombley. Currently 81.
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Here's your KILJ forecast for Southeast Iowa. Slight chance of thunderstorms tonight, otherwise partly cloudy skies. Lows dip down to about 68, winds out of the north, around 5 miles per hour. Cloudy skies with a few peaks of sun tomorrow. Slight chance of thunderstorms, high temperatures reach up to 84. Mainly cloudy skies expected tomorrow night. Slight chance of thunderstorms, lows level off around 66. I'm meteorologist Paul Trombley. Currently 81.

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2: Lows dip down to about 68 tonight under partly cloudy skies with a slight chance of thunderstorms. Northerly winds around 5 miles per hour. High of 84 tomorrow, slight chance for storms. I'm meteorologist Paul Frombly. Currently, it's 81 degrees.

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1: An evidentiary hearing in the trial of the man accused of murdering Charlie Kirk resumes in the morning. In a video interview that was played in the Utah courtroom Thursday, Tyler Robinson's former roommate and romantic partner, Lance Twiggs, told investigators Robinson allegedly expressed regret after the shooting. Twiggs says Robinson came back to their apartment, started crying, and told him he wished he hadn't done it. Prosecutors also presented alleged text messages between the two where Robinson talks more about shooting Kirk. The judge will decide if there's enough evidence against Robinson to proceed to trial when the hearing concludes, which could happen on Friday. Tensions remain high between the U.S. and Iran. The U.S. launching a second round of military strikes against Iran last night, with President Trump saying they're retribution for Iran firing on three cargo ships in the Strait of Hormuz. Iran then launched missile attacks against Gulf nations that host U.S. military forces. There were no reports of injuries or of significant damage. Trump made his comments about the end of the ceasefire Wednesday at the NATO summit in Turkey, then added he wasn't ruling out talks continuing to end the war with Iran. Graham Platner will formally withdraw from the main Senate race on Monday. That's according to multiple reports. It comes after he suspended his campaign on Wednesday after being accused of sexual assault. Monday is the last day Platner can drop out in order to allow Democrats in Maine to select a new nominee. The Maine Democratic Party says it's voted to hold a nominating convention to choose a new nominee by July 27th. U.S. Olympian David Hearn's entering a not guilty plea in connection with the alleged damage to the Lincoln Memorial reflecting pool. One of his attorneys, Norman Eisen, addressed his supporters outside D.C. Superior Court.
2: This is a case that should never have been brought. Davy Hearn is innocent, and we are going to fight this case and entrust the justice system to do the right thing.
1: Hearn's accused of causing more than $1,000 in damage to the pool. He was released on his own recognizance with his next hearing set for August 5th. I'm Tammy Trujillo. New polls show a decline in support for immigration, though it does remain relatively high. Chris Caraggio has details.
3: According to a new Gallup survey, 73% of respondents think immigration is a good thing for the country, while 21% said it's a bad thing. The findings mark a 6% drop from a 2025 Gallup survey, but it was up 9% from 2024 and is higher than the 25-year average of 67%. The decline found in Gallup survey is being driven by a 14-point slip among Republicans and a 7-point dip in independents who view it as a good thing. I'm Chris Caraggio.
1: Taco Bell's pulling fresh ingredients from some locations due to a multi-state outbreak of an intestinal infection. Nearly 2,000 people nationwide have reportedly come down with cyclosporiasis, with Michigan reporting the largest number of cases. It's a parasitic illness that causes explosive diarrhea. Taco Bell says it's pulling lettuce, pico de gallo, guacamole, and cilantro onion. The company's not named as a source, but says it's taking this precaution due to supplier concerns. The first teaser for the next Japanese Godzilla film is out. Wendy Swanson has details.
4: Godzilla Minus Zero is a direct sequel to 2023's Godzilla Minus One. The film picks up 2 years after the events of the first, with Godzilla now aiming for New York City. Godzilla Minus One was a hit at the box office, earning $116 million worldwide to become the highest-grossing Japanese Godzilla film ever. Godzilla Minus Zero stomps into theaters November 6th. I'm Wendy Swanson.
1: A jersey worn by reigning NBA Finals MVP Jalen Brunson has fetched a record sum at auction. Sotheby's says the jersey he wore during Game 1 of the Finals sold for more than $1 million this week. It's a record for any piece of Brunson memorabilia and the most paid for a jersey through NBA auctions. I'm Tammy Trujillo.
5: Lows dip down to about 68 overnight under mainly clear skies. North winds around 5 miles per hour. Mainly cloudy skies Friday. Slight chance of thunderstorms. Daytime highs approaching 84. I'm meteorologist Paul Frombly. Currently 70.

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Here's your KILJ forecast for Southeast Iowa. Partly cloudy skies overnight with a low of 68. Northerly winds around 5 miles per hour. Slight chance for storms Friday, high of 84, mainly cloudy skies. Lows around 66, Friday night, slight chance for storms. Daytime highs approaching 84, Saturday, with a chance of thunderstorms. 86, bright sunshine expected Sunday. I'm meteorologist Paul Trombley. Currently 70.

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5: Here's your KILJ forecast for Southeast Iowa. Lows dip down to about 68 overnight under mainly clear skies. Northerly winds around 5 miles per hour. Cloudy skies with a few peaks of sun. Friday, slight chance of thunderstorms. Daytime highs approaching 84. Mainly cloudy skies. Friday night, slight chance of thunderstorms. Lows level off around 66. Mid-80s Saturday and Sunday with a chance for storms Saturday. I'm meteorologist Paul Trombley. Currently, it's 70 degrees.

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1: An evidentiary hearing in the trial of the man accused of murdering Charlie Kirk resumes in the morning. In a video interview played in a Utah courtroom Thursday, Tyler Robinson's former roommate and romantic partner Lawrence Twiggs told investigators that Robinson allegedly expressed regret after the shooting. He said Robinson came back to their apartment, started crying, and told him, quote, he wished he hadn't done it. Prosecutors also showed alleged text messages between the two where Robinson talks more about shooting Kirk. The judge will decide if there's enough evidence against Robinson to proceed to trial when the hearing concludes, which could happen on Friday. Tensions remain high between the U.S. and Iran. The U.S. launching a second round of military strikes against Iran Wednesday night, with President Trump saying they were retribution for Iran firing on three cargo ships in the Strait of Hormuz. Iran then launched missile attacks against Gulf nations that host U.S. military forces. There were no reports of injuries or significant damage. Israel says it recently provided U.S. officials with intelligence pointing to a new alleged Iranian plot to assassinate President Trump. The report from the Wall Street Journal was based on sources familiar with the matter. It said Israeli officials viewed the threat as credible and warned Washington following already heightened U.S.-Iran tensions during the ongoing war. President Trump's proposal to build a triumphal arch in Virginia is one step closer to reality. The National Capital Planning Commission approved preliminary site and building plans for the 250-foot arch on Thursday. If built, it would stand near Arlington National Cemetery across the Potomac River from Washington, D.C. Despite the approval, the commission didn't decide on whether the proposal could bypass a federal law limiting the height of buildings in the nation's capital. The quarterfinal round of the World Cup has started with France defeating Morocco 2-0 in New England. The action continues Friday with a matchup between Spain and Belgium from Inglewood, California. In Saturday's action, England takes on Norway. Then it's Lionel Messi and defending champion Argentina taking on Switzerland. I'm Tammy Trujillo. The U.S. Navy says it will remove sailors who have a medical condition if treatment doesn't work within 1 year. Phil Farrar has details.
2: Sailors must be clean-shaven, but for some, that is a very difficult task. They will receive up to 1 year of medical treatment to meet the military branch's orders. Defense Secretary Pete Hegseth says there will be no more long-term medical exemptions. Most of those conditions are caused by shaving, including pseudofolliculitis barbie, which causes razor bumps and bleeding. Those sailors who cannot meet shaving standards after 1 year of treatment could be relieved of duty. The Navy says grooming standards add to sailor and mission safety. I'm Phil Farrar.
1: People who are struggling to lose weight by focusing on calorie counting may want to switch to intermittent fasting. A new study out of the University of Adelaide shows that both methods led to similar weight loss. But with intermittent fasting, people got to avoid the work of constantly monitoring their eating. More than 200 obese adults took part in the year-and-a-half-long study. The oldest woman to travel to space, Wally Funk, has passed away at the age of 87. Details from Lisa Carton.
3: Her city of residence, Grapevine, Texas, announced she died peacefully Wednesday evening surrounded by loved ones. Funk entered space on a Blue Origin flight in 2021 at the age of 82. Her career achievements include being inducted into the Texas Aviation Hall of Fame, the Women in Aviation International Pioneer Hall of Fame, and she will be posthumously inducted into the International Space Hall of Fame at the New Mexico Museum of Space History. I'm Lisa Carton.
1: Two groups are emerging as the frontrunners to buy the Seattle Seahawks. Front Office Sports reports one bid is led by Boston Celtics minority owner Aditya Mittal and former Celtics governor Whit Grousbeck. The Compini Group is headed by San Francisco 49ers minority investor Vinod Khosla. The Seahawks are expected to sell for a record amount, with estimates ranging from $9 billion to $11 billion. I'm Tammy Trujillo.
4: Lows level off around 68 overnight, under mainly clear skies, winds out of the north, around 5 miles per hour. Mainly cloudy skies expected Friday. Slight chance of thunderstorms. Highs level off around 84. I'm meteorologist Paul Frombly. Currently, it's 70 degrees.

0: Attending the Henry County Fair will be Midwest Old Threshers, Mount Pleasant Electric, Nutrien Ag Solution of Mount Union, the Olson Yoder Funeral Home and Crematory, and Preferred Auto. The Henry County Fair is one of the oldest fairs in Iowa, but there's nothing outdated about the lineup they have planned for you. Join the crowning of Henry County Royalty Wednesday. Support one of our very own Henry County deputies, Deputy Bass at Impact Pro Wrestling Thursday night. Friday brings the hype with five hair bands to rock out the work week. Saturday night is the Demolition Derby. And of course, the great 4-H and FFA shows are the highlight of the week. It's all going down the 14th through the 21st at the Henry County Fairgrounds. Supporting the fair are Mount Pleasant Mowers, Murphy Funeral Home of Mount Pleasant, Reynolds Fencing, Signs and Designs, and the Drake Restaurant in Burlington.
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Lows dip down to about 68 overnight under mainly clear skies. North winds around 5 miles per hour. Mainly cloudy skies Friday. Slight chance of thunderstorms. Daytime highs approaching 84. I'm meteorologist Paul Frombly. Currently 70.

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3: 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Lows dip down to about 68 overnight under mainly clear skies. Winds out of the north around 5 miles per hour. Cloudy skies with a few peaks of sun Friday. Slight chance of thunderstorms. Highs level off around 84. Mainly cloudy skies expected Friday night. Slight chance of thunderstorms. Lows dip down to about 66. I'm meteorologist Paul Trombley. Currently 70.

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1: An evidentiary hearing in the trial of the man accused of murdering Charlie Kirk resumes in the morning. In a video interview played in the courtroom in Utah on Thursday, Tyler Robinson's former roommate and romantic partner Lance Twiggs told investigators Robinson allegedly expressed regret after the shooting. He says Robinson came back to their apartment, started crying, and told him, quote, he wished he hadn't done it. The judge will decide if there is enough evidence against Robinson to proceed to trial when the hearing concludes, which could happen on Friday. Graham Plattner will formally withdraw from the Maine Senate race on Monday. Mark Mayfield has an update.
2: That's according to multiple reports. It comes after he suspended his campaign on Wednesday after being accused of sexual assault. Monday is the last day that Plattner can drop out to allow Democrats in Maine to select a new nominee. The Maine Democratic Party announced that they had voted to hold a nominating convention to choose a new nominee by July 27th. Several have announced their candidacy so far, including former Maine State Senator Troy Jackson, co-founder of Maine Beer Company Dan Kleben, and former director of Maine's CDC, Nirav Shaw. I'm Mark Mayfield.
1: The oldest woman to travel to space, Wally Funk, has passed away at the age of 87. That story from Lisa Carton.
3: Her city of residence, Grapevine, Texas, announced she died peacefully Wednesday evening surrounded by loved ones. Funk entered space on a Blue Origin flight in 2021 at the age of 82. Her career achievements include being inducted into the Texas Aviation Hall of Fame, the Women in Aviation International Pioneer Hall of Fame, and she will be posthumously inducted into the International Space Hall of Fame at the New Mexico Museum of Space History. I'm Lisa Carton.
1: U.S. Olympian David Hearns entered a not guilty plea in connection with alleged damage to the Lincoln Memorial reflecting pool. He's accused of causing more than $1,000 in damage. His next hearing will be on August 5th. I'm Tammy Trujillo. New polls show a decline in support for immigration, though it does remain relatively high. Chris Caraggio has details.
4: According to a new Gallup survey, 73% of respondents think immigration is a good thing for the country, while 21% said it's a bad thing. The findings mark a 6% drop from a 2025 Gallup survey, but it was up 9% from 2024 and is higher than the 25-year average of 67%. The decline found in Gallup survey is being driven by a 14-point slip among Republicans and a 7-point dip in independents who view it as a good thing. I'm Chris Caraggio.
1: Taco Bell's pulling fresh ingredients from some locations due to a multi-state outbreak of an intestinal infection. Nearly 2,000 people nationwide have reportedly come down with cyclosporiasis, with Michigan reporting the largest number of cases. It's a parasitic illness that causes explosive diarrhea. Taco Bell says it's pulling lettuce, pico de gallo, guacamole, and cilantro onion. The company's not named as a source, but says it's taking this precaution due to supplier concerns. The first teaser for the next Japanese Godzilla film is out. Wendy Swanson has details.
5: Godzilla Minus Zero is a direct sequel to 2023's Godzilla Minus One. The film picks up 2 years after the events of the first, with Godzilla now aiming for New York City. Godzilla Minus One was a hit at the box office, earning $116 million worldwide to become the highest-grossing Japanese Godzilla film ever. Godzilla Minus Zero stomps into theaters November 6th. I'm Wendy Swanson.
1: A jersey worn by reigning NBA Finals MVP Jalen Brunson has fetched a record sum at auction. Sotheby's says the jersey he wore during Game 1 of the Finals sold for more than $1 million this week. It's a record for any piece of Brunson memorabilia and the most paid for a jersey through NBA auctions. I'm Tammy Trujillo.
6: Here's your updated forecast brought to you by Quickstar, supporting local weather and communities across the state. Lows dip down to about 68 overnight under mainly clear skies. Winds out of the north around 5 miles per hour. Cloudy skies with a few peaks of sun Friday. Slight chance of thunderstorms. Daytime highs approaching 84. Slight chance of thunderstorms Friday night. Lows dip down to about 66. Mainly cloudy skies expected. I'm meteorologist Paul Trombley. Currently, it's 68 degrees.

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Lows level off around 68 overnight under mainly clear skies. Winds out of the north around 5 miles per hour. Mainly cloudy skies expected Friday. Slight chance of thunderstorms. Highs level off around 84. I'm meteorologist Paul Frombly. Right now, 68.

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2: Lows dip down to about 68 overnight under mainly clear skies, north winds around 5 miles per hour. Mainly cloudy skies Friday, slight chance of thunderstorms, daytime highs approaching 84. I'm meteorologist Paul Frombly. Currently, it's 68 degrees.

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0: This is information from around the world on KILJ.
1: The former supreme leader of Iran has been buried in his hometown. More from Mark Mayfield.
2: Ayatollah Ali Khamenei was killed in February by U.S. and Israeli airstrikes, but his funeral was postponed because of the war in Iran. On Friday, Iranian state media said Khamenei had been buried at the country's holiest Shia Muslim shrine in his hometown of Mashhad. The private ceremony followed a week of public mourning that drew large crowds in Tehran and other cities. The burial comes after President Trump said during this week's NATO summit in Turkey that the ceasefire with Iran was over. I'm Mark Mayfield.
1: The former roommate and romantic partner of Charlie Kirk's accused killer, Tyler Robinson, says Robinson expressed regret after the shooting.
3: I started crying a little bit and said he wishes he hadn't done it.
1: In a video police interview with Lance Twiggs played in a Utah court on Thursday, Twiggs says Robinson came back to their apartment after the shooting and told him he'd talk to his parents or turn himself in. A State Bureau of Investigation agent then took the stand and presented alleged text messages between the two, where Robinson talks more about shooting Kirk than tells Twiggs to delete the messages. It's all part of the prosecution's case against Robinson that's being laid out during a week-long evidentiary hearing. At the end, the judge will decide if there's enough evidence against Robinson to proceed to trial. Construction is underway on the last commercial high-rise building at the rebuilt World Trade Center nearly 25 years after the 9/11 terror attacks. A groundbreaking ceremony took place Thursday for 2 World Trade Center in Lower Manhattan. American Express is making the 55-story building its global headquarters when it opens in 2031, complete with 10,000 workers inside. People struggling to lose weight by focusing on calorie counting may want to consider intermittent fasting. A new study out of Australia's University of Adelaide shows that both methods led to similar weight loss. But people who got results through intermittent fasting did so without the work of constantly monitoring their eating. More than 200 obese adults took part in the year-and-a-half-long study. I'm Tammy Trujillo. New polls show a decline in support for immigration, though it remains relatively high. Chris Caraggio has details.
4: According to a new Gallup survey, 73% of respondents think immigration is a good thing for the country, while 21% said it's a bad thing. The findings mark a 6% drop from a 2025 Gallup survey, but it was up 9% from 2024 and is higher than the 25-year average of 67%. The decline found in Gallup survey is being driven by a 14-point slip among Republicans and a 7-point dip in independents who view it as a good thing. I'm Chris Caraggio.
1: A man from West Virginia is the 8th person to be indicted for allegedly plotting an attack on the UFC fight at the White House last month. Court documents revealed by the Justice Department Thursday show Chandler Scruggs as the latest person to face charges. The 21-year-old was allegedly planning to act as one of the snipers at the event. The foiled plan reportedly involved using drones to distract the crowd, while snipers would shoot people as they ran. 5 people were arrested the weekend of the event, while another 2 were caught the next week. The indictment charges all 8 suspects with conspiracy to provide material support to terrorists, conspiracy to commit murder on federal government territory, and to murder a federal government official. The first teaser for the next Japanese Godzilla film is out. Wendy Swanson has details.
5: Godzilla Minus Zero is a direct sequel to 2023's Godzilla Minus One. The film picks up 2 years after the events of the first, with Godzilla now aiming for New York City. Godzilla Minus One was a hit at the box office, earning $116 million worldwide to become the highest-grossing Japanese Godzilla film ever. Godzilla Minus Zero stomps into theaters November 6th. I'm Wendy Swanson.
1: A jersey worn by reigning NBA Finals MVP Jalen Brunson has fetched a record sum at auction. Sotheby's say the jersey was worn during Game 1 of the Finals. It sold Wednesday for more than $1 million. I'm Tammy Trujillo.
6: Here's your KILJ forecast for Southeast Iowa. Lows around 68 overnight under mainly clear skies. Northeasterly winds around 5 miles per hour. Cloudy skies with a few peaks of sun. Friday, slight chance of thunderstorms. High of 84. Slight chance for storms. Friday night, lows dip down to about 66. Daytime highs approaching 84. Saturday, with a chance of thunderstorms. 86. Bright sunshine expected Sunday. I'm meteorologist Paul Frombly. Right now, it's 68 degrees.

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Here's your KILJ forecast for Southeast Iowa. Lows level off around 68 overnight under mainly clear skies. Winds out of the northeast around 5 miles per hour. Chance for storms Friday. Highs level off around 86. Sunshine mixed with clouds at times. Slight chance of thunderstorms Friday night. Lows level off around 67, mainly cloudy. High temperatures reach up to 85 Saturday under mainly sunny skies. 87 Sunday. I'm meteorologist Paul Trombley. Currently, it's 68 degrees.

0: 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The Henry County Fair is one of the oldest fairs in Iowa, but there's nothing outdated about the lineup they have planned for you. Join the crowning of Henry County Royalty Wednesday. Support one of our very own Henry County deputies, Deputy Bass at Impact Pro Wrestling Thursday night. Friday brings the hype with five hair bands to rock out the work week. Saturday night is the Demolition Derby. And of course, the great 4-H and FFA shows are the highlight of the week. It's all going down the 14th through the 21st at the Henry County Fairgrounds. Bringing you all the action from the fair is Sparrow Building Service of Winfield, Tager Seed and Sperry, Taff Heating and Cooling, Updog Mega Storage, Van Tiger Farm Market in Mount Union, and Wishing Well Angus.
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2: Mainly clear skies overnight with lows around 68. Winds out of the northeast around 5 miles per hour. Sunshine mixed with clouds at times. Friday, chance of thunderstorms. High temperatures reach up to 86. I'm meteorologist Paul Frombly. Currently, it's 68 degrees.

0: This is information from around the world on KILJ.
1: A West Virginia man is the eighth person to be indicted for allegedly plotting an attack on the UFC fight at the White House last month. Court documents revealed by the Justice Department on Thursday show Chandler Scruggs is the latest person to face charges. The 21-year-old was allegedly planning to act as one of the snipers at the event. The foiled plan reportedly involved using drones to distract the crowd while snipers would shoot the people fleeing. President Trump's proposal to build a triumphal arch in Virginia is one step closer to reality. Tammy Trujillo reports.
2: The National Capital Planning Commission approved preliminary site and building plans for the 250-foot arch on Thursday. If built, it would stand near Arlington National Cemetery across the Potomac from Washington, D.C. Despite Thursday's approval, the commission didn't decide on whether the proposal could bypass a federal law limiting the height of buildings in the nation's capital. I'm Tammy Trujillo.
1: The former supreme leader of Iran has been buried in his hometown. Ayatollah Ali Khamenei was killed in February by U.S. and Israeli airstrikes, but his funeral was postponed because of the war in Iran. On Friday, Iranian state media said Khamenei, a Shia Muslim, had been buried at the country's holiest Shia shrine in his hometown of Mashhad. New polling shows a decline in support for immigration, though it remains relatively high. Chris Caraggio has details.
3: According to a new Gallup survey, 73% of respondents think immigration is a good thing for the country, while 21% said it's a bad thing. The findings mark a 6% drop from a 2025 Gallup survey, but it was up 9% from 2024 and is higher than the 25-year average of 67%. The decline found in Gallup's survey is being driven by a 14-point slip among Republicans and a 7-point dip in independents who view it as a good thing. I'm Chris Caraggio.
1: And the live-action adaptation of Moana is set for an underwhelming start at the box office. The Disney film is expected to make between $60 and $65 million in its debut weekend. I'm Mark Mayfield. The oldest woman to travel in space, Wally Funk, has passed away at the age of 87. More from Lisa Carton.
4: Her city of residence, Grapevine, Texas, announced she died peacefully Wednesday evening surrounded by loved ones. Funk entered space on a Blue Origin flight in 2021 at the age of 82. Her career achievements include being inducted into the Texas Aviation Hall of Fame, the Women in Aviation International Pioneer Hall of Fame, and she will be posthumously inducted into the International Space Hall of Fame at the New Mexico Museum of Space History. I'm Lisa Carton.
1: The Florida Supreme Court has lifted a stay of execution for death row inmate James Duckett. Duckett, a former Lake County police officer, was convicted of raping and murdering an 11-year-old girl back in 1987. The stay was granted to allow new DNA testing, but the results proved inconclusive. Governor Ron DeSantis signed Duckett's death warrant in February, but a new execution date has not yet been announced. A plume of Saharan dust is going to be moving across the Gulf Coast, bringing hazy skies and helping drive temperatures even higher. Michael Kastner reports.
5: The dust travels more than 5,000 miles through the Caribbean and Atlantic after forming in the African desert. It's expected to heavily impact Florida and portions of the Gulf Coast states this weekend. Meteorologists say the dust may create more colorful sunsets and help limit tropical development, but it can also aggravate allergies and respiratory conditions. I'm Michael Kastner.
1: People struggling to lose weight by focusing on calorie counting may want to consider intermittent fasting. A new study out of the University of Adelaide shows that both methods led to similar weight loss. People who took part in the study said they still got results through intermittent fasting without the work of constantly monitoring their eating. More than 200 obese adults took part in the year-and-a-half-long study. And home sales for the month of June coming in lower than expected. According to the National Association of Realtors, sales of previously owned homes in June dropped over 2% from May. I'm Mark Mayfield.
6: Lows dip down to about 68 overnight under mainly clear skies, northeasterly winds around 5 miles per hour. Chance of thunderstorms Friday, daytime highs approaching 86, sunshine mixed with clouds at times. I'm meteorologist Paul Frombly. Currently 68.

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Here's your KILJ forecast for Southeast Iowa. Mainly clear overnight with a low of 68. Northeast winds around 5 miles per hour. Sunshine mixed with clouds at times. Friday, chance of thunderstorms. High temperatures reach up to 86. Slight chance for storms. Friday night, lows dip down to about 67. Mainly cloudy skies expected. Mainly clear skies Saturday with daytime highs approaching 85. 87 Sunday. I'm meteorologist Paul Trombley. Right now, it's 68 degrees.

0: Inviting you to attend the Henry County Fair is Rob Swigger Construction, Mount Pleasant Tire, Smith Plumbing and Heating, Wilson Distributing, and Thompson Farm Supply. The Henry County Fair is one of the oldest fairs in Iowa, but there's nothing outdated about the lineup they have planned for you. Join the crowning of Henry County Royalty Wednesday. 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Friday brings the hype with five hair bands to rock out the work week. Saturday night is the Demolition Derby. And of course, the great 4-H and FFA shows are the highlight of the week. It's all going down the 14th through the 21st at the Henry County Fairgrounds. 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
2: Here's your KILJ forecast for Southeast Iowa. Lows level off around 68 overnight under mainly clear skies. Winds out of the northeast around 5 miles per hour. Chance for storms Friday. Highs level off around 86. Sunshine mixed with clouds at times. Slight chance of thunderstorms Friday night. Lows level off around 67. Mainly cloudy. High temperatures reach up to 85 Saturday under mainly sunny skies. 87 Sunday. I'm meteorologist Paul Trombley. Currently, it's 68 degrees.
3: On a warm summer's evening, on a train bound for nowhere, met up with a gambler. We were both too tired to sleep, so we took turns of staring

0: This is information from around the world on KILJ.
1: President Trump has fired the last remaining members of the independent commission that helps state election officials. Multiple outlets reported Thursday that the last three members of the Bipartisan Election Assistance Commission were notified of their terminations via email. The Election Assistance Commission was created in 2002 to assist states with elections. Its duties include certifying voting systems and maintaining mail-in voter forms. The former Supreme Leader of Iran has been buried in his hometown. More from Mark Mayfield.
2: Ayatollah Ali Khamenei was killed in February by U.S. and Israeli airstrikes, but his funeral was postponed because of the war in Iran. On Friday, Iranian state media said Khamenei had been buried at the country's holiest Shia Muslim shrine in his hometown of Mashhad. The private ceremony followed a week of public mourning that drew large crowds in Tehran and other cities. The burial comes after President Trump said during this week's NATO summit in Turkey that the ceasefire with Iran was over. I'm Mark Mayfield.
1: It turns out the man who was killed by ICE agents in Texas earlier this week was not the man they were looking for. Immigration agents killed a man during a traffic stop in Houston on Tuesday after claiming he tried to run them over in his van. On Thursday, the Department of Homeland Security said the ICE agents were looking for two people from Guatemala who were not in the van. The man who was driving the van was a Mexican immigrant named Lorenzo Araujo, who had lived in the U.S. for 35 years. The agents, who were not wearing body cameras at the time, claimed they shot Araujo when he tried to use his van as a weapon. Mexican President Claudia Sheinbaum says Mexico plans to pursue legal action against the United States. Country music singer John Rich will be sworn in at the White House today as a special envoy for American landowners at the U.S. Department of Agriculture. I'm Michael Kastner. U.S. Olympian David Hearn is entering a not guilty plea in connection with alleged damage to the Lincoln Memorial reflecting pool. Gary Grumbach reports the canoeist is accused of causing more than $1,000 in damage to the pool.
3: David Hearn released on his own recognizance, not given any sort of conditions of release. He is certainly able to go down towards the reflecting pool if he wishes. Of course, he does live in the area. He's a three-time Olympian from Maryland.
1: Hearn had been indicted on a single count of destruction of property. He was arraigned in D.C. Superior Court. His next hearing will be on August 5th. President Trump's proposal to build an arch in Virginia is one step closer to reality. More from Tammy Trujillo.
4: The National Capital Planning Commission approved preliminary site and building plans for the 250-foot arch on Thursday. If built, it would stand near Arlington National Cemetery across the Potomac from Washington, D.C. Despite Thursday's approval, the commission didn't decide on whether the proposal could bypass a federal law limiting the height of buildings in the nation's capital. I'm Tammy Trujillo.
1: The continued surge of a parasitic illness that causes explosive diarrhea is baffling experts.
5: Usually in the summer, we do see cases of cyclosporiasis, but this is just much bigger.
1: Dr. Ralph Ravello with the University of Texas Health System says there is no easy way to prevent an infection. Simply washing vegetables before you eat them does not help, he says. Some states are more impacted than others. Texas is reporting 48 cases, but in four states there are more than 100 cases reported.
6: There's nothing I can do, a total eclipse of the heart.
1: Tributes are pouring in for 80s pop icon Bonnie Tyler. The platinum-selling Welsh singer died Wednesday at the age of 75. Rock stars Rod Stewart and Bryan Adams posted tributes. I'm Michael Kastner.
7: Sunshine mixed with clouds at times.
8: Today,
7: with a chance of thunderstorms. High temperatures reach up to 86. Northeast winds around 5 miles per hour. Mainly cloudy skies tonight. Slight chance of thunderstorms. Lows around 67. I'm meteorologist Paul Frombly. Currently, it's 68 degrees.

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0: 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The Henry County Fair is one of the oldest fairs in Iowa, but there's nothing outdated about the lineup they have planned for you. Join the crowning of Henry County Royalty Wednesday. Support one of our very own Henry County deputies, Deputy Bass at Impact Pro Wrestling Thursday night. Friday brings the hype with five hair bands to rock out the work week. Saturday night is the Demolition Derby. And of course, the great 4-H and FFA shows are the highlight of the week. It's all going down the 14th through the 21st at the Henry County Fairgrounds. Inviting you to the fair's All-American Sanitation, Backyard Brass LLC, C&M Cooling, Heating, and Plumbing, DuraClean, and the Elliott Chapel of New London.
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0: Chance for storms
1: today.
0: Otherwise, sunshine mixed with clouds at times. Daytime highs approaching 86. Northeasterly winds around 5 miles per hour. Mainly cloudy tonight. Slight chance for storms. Lows around 67. I'm meteorologist Paul Frombly. Right now, it's 68 degrees.

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2: Here's your KILJ forecast for Southeast Iowa. Chance of thunderstorms today. Otherwise, sunshine mixed with clouds at times. High temperatures reach up to 86. Northeasterly winds around 5 miles per hour. Slight chance of thunderstorms tonight. Lows level off around 67. Mainly cloudy skies expected. Mainly sunny skies tomorrow. Highs around 85. Sunny skies and dry Sunday and Monday with highs in the upper 80s. I'm meteorologist Paul Trombley. Right now, it's 68 degrees.

If I grabbed up a top hat and ran out to flag down the wind, I'd have to be weird

Ladies and gentlemen listening across Southeast Iowa and this great nation, we invite you to pause and reflect as KILJ proudly brings you our national anthem, the Star-Spangled Banner.

0: You've just heard our national anthem right here on KILJ, Mount Pleasant, Iowa.
1: This is information from around the world on KILJ.
2: Israel says it recently provided U.S. officials with intelligence that pointed to a new alleged Iranian plot to assassinate President Trump. More from Mark Mayfield.
3: The report from the Wall Street Journal, based on sources familiar with the matter, said Israeli officials viewed the threat as credible and warned Washington following already heightened U.S.-Iran tensions during the ongoing war. CNN also reported that two sources confirmed the warning, with one saying it was delivered earlier this week. However, other U.S. officials told CNN they believe the intelligence might have been intended to shape Trump's decision-making as he considers whether to expand U.S. military action against Iran.
2: The last remaining members of the independent commission that helped state elections are being ousted by the Trump administration. More from Rory O'Neill.
4: The three remaining members of the bipartisan Election Assistance Commission are out. Politico says two members appointed by Barack Obama were fired, and a member put on the panel by President Trump was allowed to resign. The commission was created in 2002 to help states with elections by certifying voting systems and other tasks. Democratic Senator Mark Warner says the dismissals, just months before the midterms, should concern every American.
2: The man killed by ICE agents in Texas earlier this week was actually not the man they were looking for. Immigration agents killed a man during a traffic stop in Houston on Tuesday after claiming he tried to run them over in his van. On Thursday, ICE said the agents were looking for two people from Guatemala who were not in the van. Maine Democrat Graham Platner says he'll officially withdraw his bid for the U.S. Senate Monday. He suspended his bid earlier this week due to allegations of sexual assault that he's denied. More from Hallie Jackson.
5: The implosion of Platner's campaign throwing into chaos a race Democrats saw as their best hope of flipping a Republican Senate seat currently held by Susan Collins.
2: I'm Michael Kastner. The former roommate and romantic partner of Charlie Kirk's accused killer, Tyler Robinson, says Robinson expressed regret after the shooting.
6: I started crying a little bit and said he wishes he hadn't done it.
2: In a video police interview with Lance Twiggs played in a Utah court, Twiggs says Robinson came back to their apartment after the shooting and told him he'd talk to his parents or turn himself in. A State Bureau of Investigation agent then took to the stand and presented alleged text messages between Robinson and Twiggs, where Robinson talks more about shooting Kirk and then asked Twiggs to delete the messages. The interview is part of the prosecution's case against Robinson that's being laid out during a week-long evidentiary hearing. At the hearing's end, the judge will decide if there's enough evidence against Robinson to proceed to trial. Cauchy is wasting no time in fighting a federal judge's ruling that sides with New York gambling regulators. In New York, Sarah Lee Kessler.
7: The prediction market platform is appealing Tuesday's decision that denies Cauchy's request to be shielded from state oversight. The judge refused to issue a preliminary injunction. New York law says a company that offers sports betting must get a license. Cauchy sued the State Gaming Commission after getting a cease and desist letter last October. Governor Hochul says Cauchy tried to ignore the law protecting consumers and says she'll continue to hold all gambling platforms accountable. I'm Sarah Lee Kessler.
2: The oldest woman to travel to space, Wally Funk, has passed away. She was 87. More from Lisa Carton.
8: Her city of residence, Grapevine, Texas, announced she died peacefully Wednesday evening, surrounded by loved ones. Funk entered space on a Blue Origin flight in 2021 at the age of 82. Her career achievements include being inducted into the Texas Aviation Hall of Fame, and she will be posthumously inducted into the International Space Hall of Fame.
2: I'm Michael Kastner.
9: Good morning, I'm Jared White with Agribusiness News on Brownfield. 100 years ago, the founders of Pioneer revolutionized farming with the commercialization of hybrid seed corn. See how it all started at pioneer.com/100.
10: The USDA is expanding disaster assistance coverage to help producers recover from losses. Undersecretary Richard Fordyce says improvements have been made across the board, including the removal of the pay limit for several programs.
11: You probably were not going to be indemnified near to the value of your loss.
10: He tells Brownfield there were several changes made to the livestock indemnity program to provide better coverage.
11: We used to have a national value. With the new provisions, there is an opportunity to use a regional price.
10: Fordyce says for the first time ever, unborn livestock can also be covered under LIP with coverage retroactive to January 1st, 2024. The director of the University of Missouri's Food and Agricultural Policy Institute says tight margins have U.S. farmers exploring all avenues of affordability. Seth Meyer says this year's spiking fertilizer costs are reminiscent of 2022 when record input prices were caused by the war in Ukraine. However,
12: we're not in 2022 in terms of crop prices either. Affordability is much lower for high fertilization crops like wheat, like rice, like corn.
10: He says higher commodity prices provided producers a cushion from feeling the full effects of the price hikes.
12: Since 2023, we saw those margins narrow very quickly. Those margins continue to be pretty narrow. This isn't just a United States issue. I think if you look around the world, you'd get the same impression from farmers in Brazil.
10: Meyer says continued uncertainty in the global fertilizer market, coupled with more than adequate global grain stocks, likely means producers are stuck in a tight margin cycle for the foreseeable future. The U.S. Justice Department and 17 states have reached a settlement to resolve price-fixing allegations within the egg industry. Calmaine Foods, Versova, and Hickman's Egg Ranch were accused of raising prices for consumers between June of 2022 and March of 2025 during a nationwide outbreak of highly pathogenic avian influenza. Under the settlement, the companies will be responsible for donating more than $3.3 million and 53 million eggs to food banks and several nonprofits across the country. The companies will also have to adopt antitrust compliance programs and banning all communications between competitors to determine pricing. An extension agronomist says crop development is ramping up. Megan Anderson is with Iowa State University.
13: We're just starting to get into tasseling.
10: She tells Brownfield some growers are starting to apply fungicide.
13: Trying to decide if disease pressure and the weather forecast warrant those applications.
10: Anderson says recent rains were beneficial to much of the corn and soybean crop across the Midwest. And the USDA is reporting generally bearish export business last week. Old crop corn, soybean, soybean product, cotton, and rice were all below average, with beef and pork sales seeing week-to-week declines. For these stories and more, visit brownfieldagnews.com. I'm Jared White for Brownfield.
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3: 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Again, Tina Schwan.
5: There's a big focus on wheat, which grew to hay. 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
3: Kyle Biggs, who also works at Ardenwood, says the farm serves as a great timeline for ag mechanization.
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3: 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I'm Daryl Anderson.
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9: This is Radio Iowa. The State Patrol says a pedestrian was hit and killed by a semi early this morning while standing along Interstate 80 in Poweshiek County near Brooklyn. Coralville police are investigating the discovery of human remains near a school. The bones, which the medical examiner says are human, were found near Northwest Junior High. Polk County health officials say dozens of people are getting tested for measles after the county confirmed the state's first case of the year earlier this week. Dozens of Iowa National Guard soldiers leave today on a six-month deployment. deployment to Washington, D.C., as President Trump says there's an epidemic of crime there. The Pentagon asked Governor Kim Reynolds about sending soldiers last year.
10: They asked earlier, and I said no, because we had one of the largest deployments that we've had for a long, long time, and I just felt that we were stretched pretty thin.
9: Some 2,000 Iowa Guard members were deployed to the Middle East, and the final group returned to Iowa last month. Reynolds is now deploying 120 troops to D.C. to ensure the safety and security of residents and visitors. This is Radio Iowa.
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12: From your Southeast Iowa Information Center, I'm Allison Jacobs. A Mount Pleasant man is facing felony charges in Scott County following an investigation into an incident that allegedly occurred in May. 21-year-old Benjamin Scott Meter, who is listed with a Davenport address but is from Mount Pleasant, has been charged with third-degree sexual abuse and possession of child sexual abuse material. According to court records, investigators allege Meter entered a victim's home in May and sexually abused the victim. Police also allege that during an interview, Meter admitted to possessing sexually explicit images involving a minor and to sending explicit images to the minor. Meter is scheduled to be arraigned on July 23rd in Scott County District Court. As with all criminal cases, the charges are allegations, and Meter is presumed innocent unless and until proven guilty in court. Three Burlington men have been arrested following a reported fight Wednesday evening at Geode State Park in Henry County. According to the Henry County Sheriff's Office, deputies responded to a 911 call at approximately 9:50 in the evening on July 8th, reporting an altercation at the beach parking lot. Investigators determined that several individuals had arrived at the location and became involved in a fight. As a result of the investigation, 22-year-old Latrell Wiley of Burlington was arrested and charged with disorderly conduct and assault, both simple misdemeanors. During the investigation, deputies also identified two witnesses who were found to be in violation of a court order, 21-year-old Adriana Olson of Burlington and 22-year-old Isaiah Gray of Burlington were each arrested and charged with violation of a no-contact order, a simple misdemeanor. All three were transported to the Henry County Jail pending their initial court appearances, and the sheriff's office says the investigation remains ongoing and additional charges are possible. Criminal charges, again, are accusations, and all defendants are presumed innocent unless and until proven guilty in a court of law. Speaking of law enforcement officers from Henry County and neighboring counties are spending Friday morning, July 10th, sharpening their knowledge of Iowa law. The Henry County Attorney's Office, in partnership with the Iowa Attorney General's Office, is hosting a free legal update and training session at the Henry County Sheriff's Office. The training runs from 8 a.m. this morning until noon and covers Iowa laws and legislative changes that took effect July 1st. 31 officers have registered for the training. County Attorney Becky Wilson says the session is especially valuable for newer officers, while also serving as an important refresher for experienced law enforcement personnel. The goal is to ensure officers understand current laws and can conduct traffic stops and other enforcement actions within the requirements of Iowa law. The training comes as the Henry County Attorney's Office is seeing a significant increase in its workload. Wilson reported that last year, between May and July of 2025, the office handled 51 active cases and conducted 44 court hearings. During that same period, in 2026, those numbers have more than doubled, the 114 active cases and 104 hearings. Wilson says providing ongoing training at no cost is a valuable investment for local agencies, helping officers stay current on legal changes while supporting effective law enforcement throughout Henry County and the surrounding area. She plans to hold more trainings in the future. If you are planning to mail a letter next week, be prepared to pay a little more. The United States Postal Service is raising postage rates beginning Sunday after the increases were approved by the Postal Regulatory Commission. The price of a first-class mail forever stamp will increase 4 cents from 78 cents to 82 cents. It's the 8th stamp price increase since 2021, when a forever stamp cost 58 cents. Several other mailing services are also seeing higher prices. Domestic postcards will increase from 61 to 65 cents. Metered letters will rise from 74 to 78 cents. And international letters and postcards will go from $1.70 to $1.75. Postal officials say the rate changes are part of ongoing efforts to improve the financial stability of the U.S. Postal Service. A growing logjam at the Oakland Mills Dam on the Skunk River has Henry County officials discussing both immediate and long-term solutions. During his Department Ahead report at the July 2nd meeting of the Henry County Board of Supervisors, Conservation Director Caleb Waters said debris has continued to accumulate at the dam, creating a situation that county employees cannot safely address. Waters told supervisors removing the debris with county staff would present significant liability and safety concerns. While hiring a specialized barge company is considered the safest short-term option, he said the cost is substantial and shouldn't have to come entirely from the Conservation Department's budget. Waters suggested the county consider sharing the expense among departments, noting that debris removed from bridges by the Secondary Roads Department can eventually make its way downstream to the dam. County Engineer Jay Kochkis responded that his department is required by law to prevent debris from accumulating at county bridges to protect the structures. He emphasized that whenever crews can safely pull the debris to shore and burn it, they do so. Kochkis said the department is not intentionally sending debris downstream and agreed that a broader conversation involving multiple departments would be appropriate. Looking beyond the immediate cleanup, Waters encouraged the Board of Supervisors to pursue a permanent solution. He suggested working with the U.S. Army Corps of Engineers, to study the possibility of constructing a wing dam or jetty that could redirect the river's flow and reduce future debris buildup at the dam. Waters shared his thoughts that investing in a long-term engineering solution would ultimately be a better use of taxpayer dollars than repeatedly paying for costly debris removal year after year. The supervisors took no action during the meeting, but indicated the discussion will continue to address the logjam at the Oakland Mills Dam. And it is fair time. The Lee County Fair Horse Show wrapped up Wednesday morning with exhibitors earning championship honors across halter, showmanship, horsemanship, and speed events as the 2026 fair is underway. Madison Kohler was named champion halter, with Carter Dama earning reserve champion halter. Lane Palmer claimed champion halter pony and mule, while Baylor Crane was named reserve champion. In showmanship competition, Bailey Palmer captured the senior championship, Madison Kohler won an intermediate, and Lane Palmer took top honors in the junior division. Horsemanship champions include Bailey Palmer in the senior division, Madison Kohler in intermediate, and Carter Dama in junior. The speed events saw Bailey Palmer win senior flags, senior pole bending, and senior barrel racing. Jessa Hawk earned junior flags and junior barrel racing titles, while Lane Palmer claimed the junior pole bending championship. The Lee County Fair continues through Sunday with livestock shows, entertainment, and grandstand events at the fairgrounds in Donelson. And thank you to Pilot Grove Savings Bank, Northeast Animal Hospital, and Newberry Towing for partnering with us to bring you the

0: In the breeding female division, Bristol Gertis claimed the championship, followed by Cade Wilson as reserve champion. Brant Moorfield finished third overall, Jansen Swan was fourth, and Adeline Lampe rounded out the top five. Henley Hawk took home the championship dairy goat title with Oakley All Good earning reserve champion. In the rate of gain contest, Adela Adkins claimed first place, followed by Tegan Kale in second. The market goat championship went to Ella Weisinger with Eliza Weisinger earning reserve champion. Mason Lampe placed third overall, Jansen Swan finished fourth, and Mason Lampe also received fifth overall honors. Showmanship championships included Adeline Lampe in the advanced division, Cade Wilson in senior showmanship, Kira Bentler in intermediate showmanship, and Bristol Gertis in junior showmanship. The Lee County Fair continues through the weekend with livestock shows, exhibits, entertainment, and some pretty good food. Thank you to Donaldson Tire, Five Star Credit Union, Frazee Auction and Real Estate, and DSB Insurance for partnering with us to bring you these fair results. And back home here in Mount Pleasant, the diversity of Southeast Iowa will be celebrated this weekend during the fourth annual Tapestry Fest in Mount Pleasant. The free family-friendly event will take place Saturday from 1 until 4 p.m. in Central Park. Tapestry Fest is co-sponsored by PFLAG of Mount Pleasant and Iowa Winds and celebrates the many cultures represented throughout the community. The festival is designed to bring people together by highlighting different traditions, experiences, and perspectives while encouraging mutual respect and understanding. This year's entertainment includes Cali Sur, featuring Colombian musician Karen Stein and Panamanian musician Edgar East, performing a blend of acoustic music inspired by Latin America. The festival will also feature cultural music and dance performances, international food vendors, interactive exhibits, children's activities focused on cultural awareness, and informational booths hosted by local nonprofit organizations. Admission is free, and attendees are encouraged to bring lawn chairs. I will be back with our look at our notices of death in the area in just a moment.
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0: And now for a look at our notices of death in the area. Connie Sue Best, age 78, a resident of Fairfield, went home to the Lord and Savior Tuesday, July 7th, surrounded by her family at Addington Place in Fairfield. 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Joanne M. Gruner, age 81 of Donaldson, passed away Thursday, July 9th. A visitation will be held from noon until 1 p.m., followed by a memorial service at 1 p.m. on Sunday at the Schmitz Funeral Home in Donaldson. The Schmitz Funeral Home of Donaldson is assisting the family with arrangements. Online condolences may be made to the family at schmitzfuneralhomes.com in memory of Joanne Gruner. Curtis Kurt Nearing, age 82 of Mount Pleasant, passed away Wednesday, July 8th. The funeral service for Kurt will be at 10:30 in the morning on Tuesday at the Faith Lutheran Church in Mount Pleasant. Burial will be in the Forest Home Cemetery. Friends may call after noon until 7 p.m. on Monday at the Kimsey Funeral Home, and the family will be present to receive friends from 5 to 7 p.m. Online condolences may be directed to kimseyfh.com in memory of Kurt Nearing. Carol Sue Johnson, age 66 of Dowds, passed away at her home on June 19th. As were Carol's wishes, cremation has taken place. A visitation will be held from 10 to 11 a.m. this morning at the Cranston Family Funeral Home in Fairfield, with a brief memorial service to follow. Burial will be held privately in the Evergreen Cemetery in Fairfield.

0: 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Virginia Jean Jenny Butcher, age 80, of Mount Pleasant, passed away Monday, July 6th. Friends may call after 2 p.m. today at the Murphy Funeral Home in Mount Pleasant, where the family will be present from 4 to 7 this evening. Online condolences may be sent to the family at MurphyFuneralAndMonuments.com for Jenny Butcher. Douglas L. Connor, age 64, of Salem, passed away Friday, July 3rd. According to his wishes, cremation has been entrusted to the care of the Murphy Funeral Home of Mount Pleasant, and no services will be held at this time. Online condolences may be sent to the family at MurphyFuneralAndMonuments.com in memory of Doug Connor. Rosanna M. Carbaca, age 79, a resident of Fairfield, passed away Tuesday, July 7th. A memorial mass celebrating her life will be held at 10:30 in the morning next Friday at St. Mary the Catholic Church in Fairfield. Visitation will be from 9 a.m. to 10:30 a.m. Friday at the church. These are the arrangements for Rosanna Carbaca. Beverly Bev Jean Naylor, age 83, of Fairfield, passed away Monday, July 6th. As were her wishes, cremation has taken place. She will be laid to rest at a later date in a private graveside service. These are the arrangements for Bev Naylor. That's a look at our Southeast Iowa information. For full stories, head to KILJ.com. I'm Allison Jacobs. Have a great day.
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2: It's July 10th, I'm Slayton Swords, and it's time for the sports start with postseason high school softball. In Class 3A Region 8, Central Lee fell to West Liberty last night, 8-0. The Hawks finished the season with a 15-21 record. Washington's late season run continued last night as the Demons collected their 12th victory over the last 13 games, defeating Davis County 7-4. Colby Griner clouded a two-run homer at the plate and notched 13 strikeouts in the complete game effort. The Demons will play West Liberty tomorrow, July 11th, at 7 p.m. on the road. Minneapolis's Peyton Harris allowed only two hits and struck out eight last night as the Bullets shocked Centerville 1-0. Avery Bandy tabbed the lone RBI. Fairfield crushed Mid Prairie last night 8-0. Leah Helmick smacked a home run for three RBIs in the winning effort. The Trojans will host Minneapolis tomorrow at 7 p.m. In Class 4A Region 5, Fort Madison advanced to the semifinals after thumping Keokuk 12-5. The Bloodhounds will travel to North Scott tomorrow at 7 p.m. Number 12 Burlington will welcome Central DeWitt tomorrow at 7 p.m. In Class 4A Region 7, Mount Pleasant fell to Oskaloosa last night 8-1. Peyton Ensmere claimed the lone RBI for the Panthers. Mount Pleasant finished the season with a 10-19 record. In Class 1A Region 8, Number 14 Holy Trinity Catholic will look to avenge their semifinal loss last year with a matchup against Number 9 Wayne on the road tonight at 7 p.m. Crusader head coach Lauren Menke knows his team will give it their all.
3: Well, we just want to go and compete. We want to make sure we give our best effort. And we know Wayne's a really good program, really good team. But we feel like we're also a really good team. And so we're going in there. We're playing. You know, we expect to win. We're going in there to win.
2: In Class 2A Region 3, Van Buren County will compete against Regina Catholic tonight at 7 p.m. Moving on to high school softball rankings, the Iowa Girls High School Athletic Union released the final rankings for classes 3A, 4A, and 5A yesterday for the 2026 season, and Burlington climbed up to number 12 in the class 4A standings. The Greyhounds finished the regular season with a 24-6 record and reclaimed their Southeast Conference crown, going 13-2 in conference play. Six of Burlington's starters tout a batting average above 300, while Kylie Hill's six home runs and 33 RBIs lead the team. Hill has also been lights out from the circle, notching 137 strikeouts and a 1.64 ERA in 94 innings of work. Moving on to postseason high school baseball in Class 1A Substate 6, District 11, Burlington Notre Dame will try the Sigourney tomorrow, July 11th at 7 p.m. for the district championship. K KILJ 105.5 FM, KILJ.com. We'll be on the call of the pregame show at 6:45 p.m. In Class 2A Substate 4 District 8, Mediapolis will make the trip back to Regina Catholic for a matchup against the Regals at 7 p.m. tomorrow. In Class 2A Substate 5 District 9, Centrally will host Albia tomorrow at 7 p.m. In Class 3A Substate 3, Washington will try the Clear Creek Amanda tonight at 7 p.m. In Class 3A Substate 5, Fairfield will make the trip to Williamsburg tonight at 7 p.m. Mount Pleasant will tangle with Burlington tonight on the road at 7 p.m. KILJ 105.5 FM, KILJ.com will be on the call at the pregame show at 6:45 p.m. And in Class 3A Substate 6, Fort Madison will take on Marion on the road tonight at 7 p.m. Moving on to local athletic camps, Mount Pleasant will be hosting their volleyball camp starting in late July at the high school gym. The youth camps for grades the youth camp for grades 3rd through 6 will run from July 20th through the 22nd from 5:30 to 7 p.m. The camp cutoff date is July 15th. The middle school camp for grades 7th and 8th and the high school camp for 9th through 12th graders will run August 3rd through the 5th, with the middle school going from 4 to 5:30 p.m. and the high school to follow from 6 to 8 p.m. The cutoff date is July 23rd. All camps will cost $30 cash per person, with the camper getting a t-shirt. If you'd like to register, you can follow the link in today's sports report. Moving on to the Prospect League, the Burlington Bees swept the Normal Cornbelters in a home doubleheader last night, winning game 1 2-1 and taking game 2 9-3. Rowan Bergeron slugged a home run and collected 2 RBIs in the game 2 victory. The Bees will fly to play the Cornbelters tonight at 6:30 p.m. And the Clinton Lumber Kings extended their streak to 5 games after beating the Alton River Dragons last night 13-3. The Lumber Kings will look for the series sweep at home tonight at 6:30 p.m. And it's out time for this day in sports history. 1968, Major League Baseball announces it will split into 2 divisions for 1969. In 1992, the U.S. Major Soccer League folded after 14 seasons. And in 2002, the 10th ESPY Awards, Tiger Woods and Venus Williams win. The win made Woods the all-time ESPY Award winner. It's July 10th, I'm Slayton Swords. And that was the sports.
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6: This is Sports on Radio Iowa. I'm Todd Kim. Iowa quarter Deshaun Lee hopes to take his game to the next level as he gets ready for his final season. The native of Michigan started 20 games the last 2 years for a Hawkeye defense that returns only 3 starters from a team that finished 9-4. The Hawkeyes are in the midst of summer workouts. Lee is working on not just the physical, but the mental side of the game.
7: I want to be a smarter defensive back, so I'm watching film a lot. I'm watching a lot of film. I'm getting with GAs. I'm getting with assistants to just to understand concepts more, to understand defenses. And, you know, certain things as a DB don't change. You always got to work your footwork. You always got to work your hand placement, your eyes, and things like that.
8: The Hawkeyes open the season at home September 5th against Northern Illinois. In this age of roster turnover and the transfer portal, the Drake women's basketball team has featured stability. Drake has 10 players returning from a team that is looking to bounce back from a season in which the Bulldogs slipped to 12-20. Last season was a step back for a program that has registered 20 wins or more in 10 of the previous 11 seasons.
9: I think Drake basketball historically has always had so much success, and I think that's attractive to young women. I think from an academic standpoint, an athletic standpoint, so just being able to be fostered and have that opportunity, I think, is one that, you know, they don't take lightly and they want to continue to be a part of.
8: That's Drake coach Allison Pullman. To baseball, the Iowa Cubs pounded out 24 hits in a 21-7 victory over St. Paul in Des Moines. In the Midwest League, make it 7 straight for the Quad Cities. The River Bandits beat Peoria 18-8, while Cedar Rapids lost to South Bend 9-1. And in the American Association, the Sioux City Explorers beat Fargo-Moorhead 7-5. They took 2 of 3 games in that series. 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
11: The rains fell and the rivers rose. On the night of July 10th, 1993, came the word that was unthinkable. The Des Moines Water Works plant would soon be shut down. The water supply to Iowa's largest city would be turned off.
13: About 3:30 this morning, we ended up losing the battle of keeping the Raccoon River out of the treatment plant.
11: L.D. McMullen was director of the Water Works at the time. He said shutting the plant down just before the Raccoon River water came over the levee protecting it meant they could get water back to citizens in a matter of weeks instead of months. The Raccoon crested at a record 26.75 feet, nearly 2 feet higher than the levee. Des Moines became the largest city in the U.S. to be without water in modern times. After the waters receded a bit, crews spent a week pumping 6 feet of water out of the plant. 12 days after the plant shut down, people could flush their toilets again. And after another week, it was again safe to drink water from a faucet. Some still have souvenirs from that time, including metal cans of drinking water produced by Anheuser-Busch. The memories are still strong of the then-record flooding that left Des Moines without its water supply on this date in 1993. And that's Iowa Almanac for July 10th. I'm Jeff Stein.
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1: Haitians and Syrians in the U.S. under the Temporary Protected Status Program lose their right to legally work today. More from Mark Mayfield.
2: It comes after the Supreme Court ruled that the Department of Homeland Security's decision to terminate their status could not be reviewed by the courts. The TPS program allows people to stay and work legally in the U.S. for up to 18 months if their home countries are deemed too dangerous for the migrant to return. Today's cutoff affects some 350,000 Haitians and 6,000 Syrians. The migrants now remain in limbo as the future of the program is up in the air. I'm Mark Mayfield.
1: The last remaining members of the independent commission that helps state election officials are being let go at the direction of the Trump administration. Multiple outlets reported Thursday that the last three members of the Bipartisan Election Assistance Commission had been notified of the move via email. The former supreme leader of Iran has been buried in his hometown. Ayatollah Ali Khamenei was killed in February by U.S. and Israeli airstrikes, but his funeral was postponed because of the war in Iran. His burial comes after President Trump said during this week's NATO summit in Turkey that the U.S. ceasefire with Iran was over. The number of Legionnaires cases in an outbreak on Manhattan's Upper East Side is now up to 46, with 22 hospitalizations. In New York, Scott Pringle.
3: Mayor Zoran Mamdani says 19 buildings have tested positive for the Legionella bacteria in cooling towers.
4: We're going to be taking the step of releasing the addresses of wherever has been impacted, because we know that that transparency is also a critical part of how New Yorkers can continue to go about their day.
3: The 19 buildings have been ordered to disinfect their cooling towers, but Council Speaker Julie Menin, she's calling for all cooling towers in the impacted area to be disinfected.
1: I'm Michael Kastner. The Mississippi NAACP is calling for a full and transparent investigation into the death of 18-year-old Nolan Wells. The college athlete's body was found on Horn Island days after he went there with friends to celebrate the 4th of July. Civil rights attorney Ben Crump says the family has a lot of questions.
5: Nolan was the only African-American in the group. And so it is like making people harken back to the sins of the past in the state of Mississippi.
1: Crump says his team will conduct an independent review and is calling for the release of records, witness accounts, and autopsy results. Wells was reported missing over the 4th of July weekend and was found dead on Monday. The Jackson County Sheriff's Office says the investigation is ongoing and the cause of death has not been determined. Cases of the diarrhea-causing parasitic infection have spread across the country, with nearly 400 cases reported in New York alone. More from Natalie Migliori.
6: It's called cyclosporiasis, which has been spreading across the country over the past few weeks, with Michigan already reporting almost 1,000 cases. New York's health department says 394 cases have been found in the state since May 1st, with 273 of those cases in the city alone. Officials say there is no evidence of a single state outbreak, and it's not yet considered a national health emergency. Officials urge people to wash fresh produce before it's eaten and cook the vegetables when possible.
1: Taco Bell is pulling fresh ingredients from some locations due to the outbreak. Taco Bell says it's pulling lettuce, pico de gallo, guacamole, and cilantro onion. While Taco Bell is not named as the source, they're taking this precaution due to supplier concerns. And Google is disclosing ads that are made by using AI. Consumers can now see that information by clicking on the info icon when using a Google platform. I'm Michael Kastner.

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1: Good morning.
0: Oh, it's going to be a good one. That was a long good.
1: That's just because I forgot what I was doing halfway through.
0: Oh, okay. Well, that also makes it a good Friday. It should be entertaining.
1: Yeah. You know, you never know what you're going to get on this show because we never know what we're going to truthfully go over.
0: Hey, it's a surprise for us all.
1: Yeah. Well, you
0: there's
1: know,
0: a lot to cover today.
1: The minute that we start to script out the show is, you know, when we've lost it. You know what I mean?
0: It loses the magicalness.
1: Loses the panache that we're all so known for.
0: I knew you were going to throw out some weird word.
1: Oh, you've heard panache before.
0: No, I haven't.
1: Yeah, it's what you throw on some ice cream, so that way it has a little crunch to it.
0: Oh, okay. I had not heard that.
1: No, that's not what it means. It sounded like peanuts.
0: like an extra crunchy sprinkle.
1: There you go. That's some panache right there.
0: Anyway, welcome to Friday. It's been a crazy week, but the craziness continues because the Lee County Fair is in full swing.
1: Yeah, full swing.
0: And baseball, softball.
1: That's still been full swinging.
0: Yep.
1: A lot of our local teams did really well last night for softball, and a lot doing it on the road. Minneapolis was on the road. They ended up winning. Washington was on the road. They ended up winning. So we're going to have a Southeast, a little bit of a rivalry. Southeast Iowa Super Conference taking on the Southeast Conference in softball between Minneapolis and Fairfield over in Fairfield. Washington's going to have to stay on the road to take on West Liberty, so that's softball. And I'd like to say congratulations to the Mount Pleasant softball team. A really impressive season for them. 10 wins, the most since 2019.
0: Oh, wow.
1: So congratulations to them for the season. And, you know, a really young team. There's no seniors on that team.
0: That's exciting, though, because hopefully they all stick around and we can have them again next year.
1: Yeah, so they took a lot of impressive strides this year. I'm really looking forward to next year. Unfortunately, I'll have to wait until next year, though. So it's one of those things where it's like, stinks, but a whole lot of promise coming up. So
0: awesome.
1: We'll have baseball tonight. We'll wait until we get into the schedule to really preview that. We'll have baseball tomorrow, and we could have more baseball and softball next week.
0: Hey, we love it. We love to hear it. We're in the swing of summer, and with the swing of summer, what is the weather going to do?
1: We're swinging in summer?
0: Well, yeah, everybody's swinging in summer. You got to swing a bat?
1: Got to swing a broom. I tell you what.
0: Swing
1: all this,
0: a broom?
1: Yeah, all this dust around. All these flies. You know what I mean?
0: There have been so many flies.
1: Yes, there has, and they've
0: I'm
1: all
0: very
1: gone to
0: mad
1: my
0: at
1: house.
0: Them. No, they're in my car. They're in my house. I can't evict them.
1: There's nothing there's nothing worse than a fly in a car.
0: Yes. No. Oh, wait. I hate beetles. Beetles are my snakes, my spiders. Like, I do not like beetles. I was driving, and my husband must have left the window down. There was the biggest, fattest, juiciest June bug up between my windshield and the, what was that called? The dash?
1: Yeah.
0: I thought I was going to die. I had all the kids in the car. I was on Roosevelt in Burlington. I had to pull over. I pulled into the McDonald's parking lot. And I was like, no, I can't have this thing come flying at my face. I will kill us all.
1: I thought I heard a loud screech come from the east. So that must have been your tires.
0: No, that was me. That was me. But I got my little pamphlet I had in my car and like pushed it out. I can't stand a beetle.
1: We have a disagreement at the house of whether we leave the outside light on or not.
0: Mm-hmm.
1: And my girlfriend keeps it being like, well, when I take the dog, I like to see.
0: Uh-huh.
1: And I said, take a guess. Because as soon as you turn on that light, every bug in the universe, every bug on this street block is going to be coming over to our house. And so when you leave that light on, all the June bugs all over the place.
0: Yes.
1: We're in July. Stick to your month. Get out. Find another June. If you're named June, I'm sorry.
0: We like you. We just don't like the June bugs.
1: Yeah. But bugs, man, they've been crazy this year.
0: They have. I think that the amount of rain we've got has been pretty great compared to past years. You know, we've had a lot of sunlight. We've been really lucky here in Southeast Iowa.
1: We just like those bugs to get away. We've got to complain about something, right?
0: Yeah.
1: Whether someone's going to listen or not.
0: You can't be purely happy.
1: Impossible. Impossible. You're going to have something to complain about starting next week in terms of the heat. And we are going to be turning up the thermostat a little bit. But today, 86 is the high, 67 is the low. Right now, 70 degrees. That humidity, though, 100%. So,
0: ew.
1: It's a little muggy out.
0: It was very foggy this morning. It looks like that's kind of going to the wayside. But if you are in, let's say, Salem or Lowell, sometimes that fog hangs around with you guys a little longer. So turn your headlights on so people can see you.
1: Yeah, we do have a 35% chance of scattered storms today. It's going to be later on in the afternoon into the evening hours. 25% chance during the overnight hours. Nothing really to worry about in terms of severity. Just going to be frequent lightning if we do get some storms. I was looking ahead. Unfortunately, starting at like 5 p.m. to like 10 p.m., we get about 15% chance, like down to 5% chance of like rain during those hours. The reason I say unfortunately is because we do have a game tonight that we'd like to get in. Otherwise, that could mess up the schedule for tomorrow a little bit or into next week as well. So far, we've been blessed in terms of we've been able to get all of our games in. They've managed to keep their times compared to last year and the year before that, where we've had to fiddle around with the schedule a little bit. So I've been greatly appreciative of Mother Nature at least being nice to us here in Southeast Iowa for these games. We really only had the one pop-up storm in Keosauqua last Friday.
0: And as fast as it popped up, it popped down.
1: Yeah. Pop down, huh?
0: I don't know. It's the opposite of pop up, right?
1: Usually I pop down on the dance floor. Hey-o. Tomorrow, 85 the high, 65 is the low. 5 to 10 mile an hour winds. It's going to be nothing but clear skies over the next several days as we'll slowly start to climb the ladder of heat. 87 the high on Sunday, 66 the low. Monday, 88 the high, 67 the low. Tuesday, 90 the high, 69 the low. Wednesday's the first day where we might see an actual cloud. 91 is the high, 71 is the low. Guess what? Each day, just 5 to 10 mile an hour winds. So don't expect a whole lot of help from the clouds, the wind.
0: The breeze.
1: It's just going to be a little hot and dry. So have fun at Henry County Fair next week.
0: Hey, it is going to be fun at the Henry County
1: Fair. Oh, it absolutely will. You're just going to have to make sure you sunscreen, hydrate.
0: Yes.
1: If you do get hot, find shade.
0: It is a miracle I'm not burnt to a crisp today.
1: Really?
0: Yeah, I was outside quite a bit yesterday. You know, I don't go outside.
1: Yeah, well.
0: So I was down at the Lee County Fair. Everybody was so nice. Thank you for being very, what's it called? Like a hostess when they're good at that.
1: Welcoming?
0: Yeah, that's what it is. Thank you for being very welcoming. But I had a really good sheep burger, too. That was kind of one of the highlights of my day.
1: Yeah, I'm surprised that people didn't walk through you. You're so translucent, you know.
0: Oh, thank you, Slayton. Thank you. No, I've got some color now.
1: It's crazy when you look at like my farmer's tan that I've got going on, especially on my there was no difference between.
0: I am getting tan, Slayton.
1: But the worst is my legs. Like when I pull down my socks, because I put sunscreen on my arms and my face and the back of my neck whenever I call a game and I'm outside. Because I've gotten second degree burns twice in my life.
0: Ew.
1: And each time I put on sunscreen, the one, it was the actual like cream. And apparently I did not reach as much of my back as I thought I had.
0: Not good.
1: So, and you could see where my hand ended in terms of reaching my back. The worst was I forgot that my feet can burn.
0: Yes.
1: So I forgot to put That's on sunscreen no there. So I've been scarred, both literally and figuratively, in terms of always wearing my sunscreen when I go outside.
0: Something that was really cool at the Lee County Fair yesterday that I haven't got to explore at other county fairs yet is the static exhibits.
1: Okay.
0: They had a bunch of projects. There was a place where they had a tallest corn stalk competition. Ooh. There was a just a whole big feature of projects that are headed to the Iowa State Fair. So I'll do a story about that if you haven't been able to make it down to Lee County. But I highly recommend. They had a whole division where you could have place settings. So, you know, when you sit down at a table and you have the plate and the napkin mm-hmm. and the silverware.
1: Yeah.
0: One of those. Decorated. Okay. Uh-huh.
1: Interesting.
0: Yeah. So, if you haven't been to the fair, it's not just animals. There yeah. truly is something for everybody.
1: Just make sure you bring that sunscreen.
0: Yes. Yes. Bring the sunscreen.
1: Do you know the rules? What goes on what side? When you
0: the sunscreen?
1: No. The You said place setting. I thought.
0: No. I don't have that etiquette. I need to go to manners school.
1: You know, some people are just blessed with them.
0: We need to, with manners?
1: Yeah.
0: Do you know someone? Because I wouldn't agree that it's you.
1: I'm just brushing off the shoulder. Just brushing it off.
0: No, I think somebody should have one of those classes, though. I would go.
1: They used to all the time.
0: Yeah.
1: I'm sure there's...
0: Like a debutante? Is that where they learn that?
1: I don't know. You brought out a word I didn't know.
0: Oh, I think down south, the ladies wear like the big hoop skirt dresses and they learn their manners. I would do that. That sounds fun. Because then they have a debutante ball.
1: Oh, man.
0: I may be all the way off, but...
1: I have no idea. You got me beat here.
0: It's okay. You would be a beautiful debutante.
1: Well, naturally. I got the hips for it.
0: Oh, no. What's happening today in the community? Or should we go over our schedule first? I haven't talked about
1: that. How about we talk about our schedule?
0: Yeah, let's do that. 8 o'clock this morning, we have Lisa Etkin with Main Street Mount Pleasant. We're talking sidewalk sales next week. Not only do we have the Great Henry County Fair happening next week here in Mount Pleasant, we also have some really great sales downtown. You're going to hear spots from Browns. You're going to hear spots from your dream home. We might even have some other people throughout the week. But stay tuned, because if you want to save money before school goes back into session, you need to be in Mount Pleasant next week.
1: Talking school already.
0: I'm just saying it how it is. And then 9 o'clock this morning, we have Generation Gap with Paul and Katie. Make sure you stay tuned on all of our stations. It's always a really great conversation. And then, of course, tonight, what do you have?
1: I got baseball for you. It's Mount Pleasant versus Burlington, Southeast Conference. They met earlier this week, and the Greyhounds were able to secure their Southeast Conference championship after beating the Panthers just by one run. 3-2 was that final. So the Panthers looking for a little bit of revenge. It should be a entertaining matchup between two conference rivals. Two out of the three games have been really competitive this year. First one kind of got away from Mount Pleasant, but then they fired back to get the second game of a doubleheader. And obviously the last one was really competitive. So we're looking for much of the same.
0: Awesome. And I do want to say as well, if you are at the Lee County Fair today, Kathy and Katie are going to be down there repping KILJ. So if you want to give them an interview, if you want to say hi, make sure you do so. And at 6 o'clock tonight, Katie is going to be the MC for the Lee County Bucket Bottle Calf Show. She's done that a few years now. She always says it's a great time to talk to the kids. So good luck, Katie. We hope you have fun.
1: She says the cows are talkative.
0: Hey, I talked to a sheep yesterday. I think her name was Susan. Susan number two. I'm going to play that interview today. It was hilarious.
1: Susan number two.
0: Susan number two. I wasn't going to ask why Susan was number two, but I did get the answer.
1: You know, maybe they name them all Susan, then they rank them on who's the best.
0: No, there's a great story behind this one.
1: Oh, boy.
0: And then when I got to interview Ridge, he won the Little Mister title for Lee County. He told me about Victor, his one-eyed, one-eared pig. Because he talked about it on stage. And then I got more of the lowdown on Victor. So you'll hear that interview too.
1: How fun.
0: Yeah, it's been a lot of fun. I love talking to the kids. I love talking to the parents. I love giving the parents a hard time. I tried to get an interview from a gentleman that was helping grill at one of the stands. And he said, no, I'll let my daughter take the spotlight for this one. And he did. So it was a lot of fun.
1: You get all that for Lee County Fair this week. We'll have all that for Henry County Fair next week. And
0: thank you so much to our sponsors. Mm-hmm. You guys are the reason that I can go down there during the day. So thank you.
1: Yes. We sponsors are awesome. They allow me to get to cover postseason baseball and softball. So I get to drive all around Southeast Iowa.
0: Yeah.
1: You know, on Paul's dime. So
0: no, on the sponsor's dime.
1: Ah, there it is. But again, we thank you guys a lot for allowing us to do all these wonderful events.
0: Yes, yes. Thank you, thank you. And what's our word of the day? We've had some pretty good positive words the last couple of days. I am looking forward to it.
1: All righty. You want a positive word, huh? How about this word for you? Truculent.
0: Truculent.
1: Yeah.
0: Okay.
1: There's an old joke in there. I'll see if I can remember it. But truculent means eager to fight or argue.
0: Oh, that's a fun one.
1: Yeah, so...
0: Hmm.
1: You know,
0: I'm not in a truculent mood right now, but talking to you may put me in one.
1: So, you know, usually it's a, you think of your siblings with that one, you know.
0: Uh-huh.
1: Sometimes you just wake up in a truculent mood.
0: And or so, somebody doesn't use their turn signal.
1: Oh, yeah, that'll
0: or, get... Or drives 15 miles per hour under the speed limit.
1: Oh, there you go. Yeah, that'll get you in a...
0: That makes me truculent.
1: Yeah, that'll do it for you. There's a story, and it's amongst old sports broadcasters, one of them being Bob Uecker. And he, you know, he's famous for having that wit about him. And then you had, oh man, what's his name? He was big in the 80s and 90s. He was boxing. I can't remember his name off the top of my head, but he was a little bit of a dork. He had that high and mighty attitude amongst them.
0: Okay.
1: And so he would often bring out vocabulary that he thought that the person would not know to try and, like, usually if he was losing in a battle of wits, he would bring out a vocabulary word.
0: And then be like, why didn't you know that word? Like,
1: do you even know what that word means?
0: How rude.
1: Type of deal. And so he brought out the word. He was like, well, you don't have to be so truculent. He's like, you know what that word means, right? And Uecker was like, yeah, it's a truck I let you borrow.
0: I like that.
1: Yeah, so that was his way of getting back at him a little bit. Well, I'll see if I can remember the other sports broadcaster's name. It was in a...
0: And it was funny that you said there was a joke behind it, because my brain first went to, oh, you broke the truculent? Well, you're probably feeling truculent.
1: Well, that's going to cost you some money now.
0: Mm-hmm.
1: So there's our word for the day, truculent. See if we can't fit it in some other place throughout the Hy-Vee half hour.
0: I'm going to have to write it down. My brain's not working on this Friday.
1: Hey, you know, we all try, right? That's all that matters. I was going to look up the broadcaster's name, but...
0: Oh, yeah, I can, I'll take it away. I got it.
1: No, it's all right. I'm already off it, you know?
0: Happening tonight, Mount Pleasant's 20th Century Car Club invites you to gather around Central Park as the car club celebrates their 40th anniversary. This is the second Friday of the month through September, so from 5:30 to 8:30 tonight. And these car shows have been huge this year. I can't believe how many cars show up to downtown Mount Pleasant. If you have a cool car, you have a cool motorcycle, bring it downtown, put it on display, and then walk around, visit some of our great businesses, visit with some of our great community members, and just have a great time.
1: Howard Cosell.
0: Ah.
1: That's who I was trying to think of. I read his book, and you think, like, with your own autobiography that you would, like, try and, like, paint yourself in a good light? Right? You know, like,
0: well, maybe it's just how he is.
1: He's still a little pompous in his autobiography a little bit. And there's times where it's dry. Anyway, yeah, 20th Century Car Club. If you want a place that won't be dry, that's where you want to go. You'll find a lot of interesting cars down there.
0: And under the trees is a lot cooler. So if you're hoping for some shade, Central Park is where you need to go, Mount Pleasant.
1: And today should be all right weather-wise. We're hanging out in the mid-80s, so... like I said, at that point, it's just hoping that the rain stays away. And so far, we've been lucky enough that it really has.
0: And looking at the Lee County Fair this morning, from 7 to 9, Holy Trinity Catholic FFA is going to be the sponsor or serving the breakfast this morning. They have a very nice building. It's bright blue. If you go in, you just walk up to the window. They're very nice to help you. 9 a.m. this morning is the swine show. And those pigs, oh my goodness, I wanted to lay down like they were yesterday. They had fans on.
1: In the mud?
0: No, they had nice, like, pine shavings.
1: Ah.
0: They were laying there just so peaceful.
1: You could have joined them.
0: And all of the animals are so clean. Everyone does a great job of keeping their animals clean.
1: Well, you want to win, right?
0: And plus, right before the sheep show, there were people that were hosing down their sheep, and they were just so mad about it. They were yelling, bah! I love the sound of a sheep. I learned that yesterday,
1: too. See, I was confused, because I thought you meant that the person was yelling. Not
0: you
1: that,
0: darn
1: not,
0: sheep! No.
1: Not that the sheep was...
0: No, the sheep. And then sometimes they'd talk to each other, and they all have different voices.
1: Oh.
0: You know, like, cows kind of sound similar.
1: Mm-hmm.
0: No, sheep have different voices.
1: Did you watch The Sheep Detective?
0: No, I haven't watched The Sheep Detective. Have you ever had a sheep nibble at your bracelet?
1: No.
0: I had that happen yesterday.
1: Oh, fun.
0: Yeah, that was Susan when I was interviewing her.
1: Oh, well, naturally.
0: She got a little hungry.
1: Naturally.
0: Did you want to talk more about the fair?
1: Oh, you were the one rolling on with it. But I can. Hey, you take a back seat right here.
0: All right.
1: Sit back, relax, unpack the pack. Kids Day from 1 to 4 p.m. Of course, you got Kenny's Funland Carnival going on this evening. You got a craft show from 1 to 3 p.m. You got Keith Leff, Magical Memorable Magician. He's got his show at 2 p.m.
0: He was funny. I didn't sit and watch the show, but I heard him as I was walking around. He's funny.
1: All righty. And at 4 p.m., you got Paulette's Dance. So,
0: nice.
1: That's going to be going on for Kids Day. Then this afternoon, into the evening hours, we're talking Blue Ribbon Dinner, dinner at 5 p.m., or Blue Ribbon Diner, I should say.
0: Yes, that's when it opens.
1: Yeah, so 6 p.m. as well. We talked about it. Katie's going to be there for the Bucket Bottle Calf Show. And then tonight, it's Sprint Invaders, starting at 7 p.m. Adults, $20. Youth, ages 4 to 12, $10. And if you're under 3, you're free.
0: Nice. 9 p.m. tonight, they have the faster horses, too.
1: Yeah, so a lot of fun this evening.
0: I think Stumptown's going to be there tomorrow night because my parents are planning on going.
1: Oh, boy.
0: Yeah, that'll be fun.
1: I think so. I think this entire fair is going to be fun.
0: Oh, definitely. And I love that we have different events for different types of people.
1: And then you got the Demolition Derby tomorrow, starting at 6 p.m. Adults, that's $15. Youth, ages 4 to 12, it's $5. Again, if you're under 3, it's free. If you want a pit pass, it's $20. And driver pit pass, excuse me, it's $40.
0: There's a couple events happening tomorrow that I want to highlight as well. Tapestry Fest is from 1 to 4 in Central Park, downtown Mount Pleasant. They usually have food of different cultures. They have music. They have people with presentations about their country they're from. So if you want to learn a little bit more and see some great people we have right here in our community, make sure you go downtown Mount Pleasant 1 to 4 on Saturday. And then Voices from the Past reenactment. This is from 2 to 4 at the Henry County Heritage Trust Center Museum.
1: Mm-hmm.
0: It is a great time to tour the museum. You also get to hear from people who are portraying important people from our area.
1: Yeah. Back in, what was it, sixth grade, we had to do a wax museum for one of our social studies class.
0: I know New London still does that, too.
1: Yeah, so... that's always fun. So it's always fun to see people get into a character.
0: And if you're wondering who's being featured, Captain Warren Beckwith and Eliza Peck Harlan. I about said Elizabeth. I was making Eliza a lot longer, opposite of shorter.
1: You don't need to be so truculent.
0: I'm getting truculent.
1: you don't need to be so truculent over there. The Winfield Area Grateful Gathering invites everyone to come out this tomorrow evening at 7 p.m. to hear Darren Brown from Master's Hand, it's the homeless shelter in Washington, speak at Open Bible Activity Center in Winfield.
0: Are you going to get truculent?
1: I'm about to.
0: We need a word that says, I can't speak, stumbling over myself.
1: We've gone 0 for this entire morning because we both had to take a 5 for, you know, on Facebook.
0: Yes.
1: This morning after.
0: We both had to do a reset.
1: Yeah. It obviously did not work.
0: Okay, so if we look at
1: Hey, there's Hy-Vee deals going on.
0: I actually have something fun to talk about Hy-Vee.
1: All right, well, there's a one-day sale going on today and today only. That's why it's saying it's a one-day sale, after all. 77 cents Hy-Vee large eggs. 77 cents, dang. $4.99 per pound on fresh ground chuck. You got Dole shredded lettuce for 69 cents. With that, you might want to be a little bit careful with it. A little parasites getting around on some of these things, and you might want to look out for your some of your berries, your raspberries. Basically, if it's tough to clean, that stuff seems to be a parasite going around that's going to cause you some bad trips to the bathroom and for quite a bit of time.
0: Yes, your gastrointestinals are not going to be happy.
1: No, they will not. You can always go, and you know, we talked about how hot it's going to be and how dry it's going to be next week. $4.99 each with a purchase of two on Gatorade sports drinks. You can go the opposite way and go $3.48 with the family size Nabisco Oreo cookies.
0: Ooh, I need party size.
1: You can also go Bakery Fresh cinnamon rolls for $2.99, Hy-Vee waffles for $1.99. 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
0: And speaking of meals, Hy-Vee here in Mount Pleasant, Chef Cam will be creating chicken marsala, roasted garlic mashed potatoes, and candied carrots today, 11 a.m. to 5 p.m., made to order. You can dine in or carry out. And what's really cool is now they are sending text messages to see what Chef Cam's going to make every week. So Ooh. I'll be bringing those to you. I already signed up. But I'm very excited about that chicken marsala. Who doesn't love a good chicken marsala?
1: Don't think I've had it.
0: Oh, it's good.
1: All right. Yummy. All righty. Well, that's what's going on in Hy-Vee. So take advantage of that. And we've been talking the weekly ad for, well, this week. So yeah. There's plenty to save on.
0: Yes, there is. Yes, there is. Can you give us a look at our weather for our celebrations here in Southeast Iowa?
1: I suppose. Well, after today, it's going to be nothing but sunshine and a whole lot of heat starting next week. 85 the high tomorrow, 87 the high on Sunday, 89 the high on Monday, 91 the high on Tuesday, 92 the high on Wednesday. And guess what? Wednesday's lost its clouds. So we're looking but nothing but sunshine over the next couple of days. And not a whole lot of wind to help out either. Just blowing 5 miles an hour. It's been weird the last couple of nights because there's been no wind whatsoever at these baseball softball games.
0: Uh-huh.
1: In comparison to last year, I feel like it was nothing but windy. So.
0: And most of this year, it's been nothing but windy.
1: Yeah, so it's been real strange because that's usually the one thing I kind of hope for is a little bit of wind. So that way, I guess that's my natural AC. Today, 72 degrees right now, 86 the high, 67 is the low. There is a 35% chance that we see some thunderstorms later on today, 25% chance during the overnight hours. Don't have to worry about the severity. Could just be some frequent lightning, maybe a little bit of gusty winds to go along with it. I'm hoping it skirts past.
0: All right. Well, happy birthday today to Carmen Smith. Happy birthday today to Judy Cash. Happy birthday today to Hudson Millard. Happy birthday tomorrow to Ethan McGowan. Happy birthday tomorrow to Susie Clark. Happy 70th birthday tomorrow to Randy Coleman. Happy birthday on Sunday to Ann Glover. Happy birthday on Sunday to Allie McCarter. Happy birthday on Sunday to Ben Millard. And then happy anniversary tomorrow to Mike and Becky Frazee.
1: Happy birthday, happy anniversary.
0: We just heard from Allie McCarter on the radio yesterday.
1: Yes, we did.
0: Yeah. How many do we have?
1: Nine.
0: Okay. That is a little inconvenient, but that's okay.
1: Hey, you gotta get it, you know, there's a whole lot of numbers that you can't pick.
0: So let's see what our luck's like on this Friday.
1: 10 through 16, you cannot pick.
0: A number 4. That works.
1: Hey, that will work.
0: So let me scroll back up here. We have 1, 2, 3, 4. Happy birthday tomorrow to Ethan McGowan.
1: Alrighty, happy birthday. Come out to the station. 2411 Radio Drive here in Mount Pleasant. 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
0: Well, Slayton, I hope this doesn't make you truculent, but our daily dose of kindness is listen with your whole heart today.
1: My whole heart?
0: Your whole heart. Yep. That means open yourself up, be vulnerable.
1: Well, my heart's already got a job. That seems like a lot to put on my heart. Yeah, I was going to say, it's a pretty big job right there, you know?
0: That's true.
1: So now I got to open it up, too. That's a lot to put on.
0: Well, I hope you have a wonderful Friday. Thank you so much for joining us here on KILJ. We will be back with your local information in just a couple minutes. It's going to be a great day. Life is returning to Southeast Iowa. 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
0: From your Southeast Iowa Information Center, I'm Allison Jacobs. A Mount Pleasant man is facing felony charges in Scott County following an investigation into an incident that allegedly occurred in May. 21-year-old Benjamin Scott Meter, who is listed with a Davenport address but is from Mount Pleasant, has been charged with third-degree sexual abuse and possession of child sexual abuse material. According to court records, investigators allege Meter entered a victim's home in May and sexually abused the victim. Police also allege that during an interview, Meter admitted to possessing sexually explicit images involving a minor and to sending explicit images to the minor. Meter is scheduled to be arraigned on July 23rd in Scott County District Court. As with all criminal cases, the charges are allegations, and Meter is presumed innocent unless and until proven guilty in court. Three Burlington men have been arrested following a reported fight Wednesday evening at Geode State Park in Henry County. According to the Henry County Sheriff's Office, deputies responded to a 911 call at approximately 9:50 in the evening on July 8th, reporting an altercation at the beach parking lot. Investigators determined that several individuals had arrived at the location and became involved in a fight. As a result of the investigation, 22-year-old Latrell Wiley of Burlington was arrested and charged with disorderly conduct and assault, both simple misdemeanors. During the investigation, deputies also identified two witnesses who were found to be in violation of a court order, 20-year-old Adriana Olson of Burlington and 22-year-old Isaiah Gray of Burlington were each arrested and charged with violation of a no-contact order, which is a simple misdemeanor. All three were transported to the Henry County Jail pending their initial court appearances. The Sheriff's Office says the investigation remains ongoing and additional charges are possible. Criminal charges, again, are accusations, and all defendants are presumed innocent unless and until proven guilty in a court of law. Speaking of law enforcement officers from Henry County and neighboring counties are spending this morning sharpening their knowledge of Iowa law. The Henry County Attorney's Office, in partnership with the Iowa Attorney General's Office, is hosting a free legal update and training session at the Henry County Sheriff's Office. The training runs from 8 a.m. until noon and covers Iowa laws and legislative changes that took effect July 1st. 31 officers have registered for the training. County Attorney Becky Wilson says the session is especially valuable for newer officers, while also serving as an important refresher for experienced law enforcement personnel. The goal is to ensure officers understand current laws and can conduct traffic stops and other enforcement actions within the requirements of Iowa law. The training comes as the Henry County Attorney's Office is seeing a significant increase in its workload. Wilson reported that last year, between May and July of 2025, the office handled 51 active cases and conducted 44 court hearings. During that same period in 2026, those numbers have more than doubled, with 114 active cases and 104 hearings. Wilson says providing ongoing training at no cost is a valuable investment for local agencies, helping officers stay current on legal changes while supporting effective law enforcement throughout Henry County and the surrounding area. She plans to hold more trainings in the future. If you're planning to mail a letter next week, be prepared to pay a little more. The United States Postal Service is raising postage rates beginning Sunday after the increases were approved by the Postal Regulatory Commission. The price of a first-class mail forever stamp will increase 4 cents from 78 cents to 82 cents. It's the 8th stamp price increase since 2021, when a forever stamp cost 58 cents. Several other mailing services are also seeing higher prices. Domestic postcards will increase from 61 to 65 cents. Metered letters will rise from 74 to 78 cents. And international letters and postcards will go from $1.70 to $1.75. Postal officials say the rate changes are part of ongoing efforts to improve the financial stability of the U.S. Postal Service. A growing log jam at the Oakland Mills Dam on the Skunk River has Henry County officials discussing both immediate and long-term solutions. During his department head report at the July 2nd meeting of the Henry County Board of Supervisors, Conservation Director Caleb Waters said debris has continued to accumulate at the dam, creating a situation that county employees cannot safely address.
3: Waters told supervisors removing the debris was

the dam. County Engineer Jake Hotchkiss responded that his department is required by law to prevent debris from accumulating at county bridges to protect the structures. He emphasized that whenever crews can safely pull debris to shore and burn it, they do so. Hotchkiss said the department is not intentionally sending debris downstream and agreed that a broader conversation involving multiple departments would be appropriate. Looking beyond the immediate cleanup, Waters encouraged the Board of Supervisors to pursue a permanent solution. He suggested working with the U.S. Army Corps of Engineers to study the possibility of constructing a wing dam or jetty that could redirect the water's flow and reduce future debris buildup at the dam. Waters shared his thoughts that investing in a long-term engineering solution would ultimately be a better use of taxpayer dollars than repeatedly paying for costly debris removal year after year. The supervisors took no action during the meeting, but indicated the discussion will continue to address the logjam at the Oakland Mills Dam. Fair season is in full swing, and the Lee County Fair Horse Show wrapped up Wednesday morning with exhibitors earning championship honors across halter, showmanship, horsemanship, and speed events as the 2026 fair got underway. Madison Kohler was named champion halter, and Carter Dama earning reserve champion halter. Lane Palmer claimed champion halter pony and mule, while Baylor Crane was named reserve champion. In showmanship competition, Bailey Palmer captured the senior championship, Madison Kohler won intermediate, and Lane Palmer took top honors in the junior division. Horsemanship champions included Bailey Palmer in the senior division, Madison Kohler in intermediate, and Carter Dama in junior. The speed events saw Bailey Palmer win senior flags, senior pole bending, and senior barrel racing. Jessa Hawk earned junior flags and junior barrel racing titles, while Lane Palmer claimed the junior pole bending competition. The Lee County Fair continues through Sunday with livestock shows, entertainment, and grandstand events at the fairgrounds in Donaldson. Thank you to Pilot Grove Savings Bank, Northeast Animal Hospital, and Newberry Towing for partnering with us to bring you these fair results. And continuing on fair results, the Lee County Fair Goat Show in Donaldson showcased outstanding animals and skilled exhibitors yesterday morning, with championships awarded across breeding, market, dairy, and showmanship competition. In meat goats, Tessa Kale earned champion purebred breeding goat honors, while Tanner Snad was named reserve champion. In the breeding female division, Bristol Gertis claimed the championship, followed by Cade Wilson as reserve champion. Brant Moorfeld finished third overall, Jansen Swan was fourth, and Adeline Lampy rounded out the top five. Henley Hawk took home the champion dairy goat title, with Oakley Allgood earning reserve champion. In the rate of gain contest, Adela Atkins claimed first place, followed by Tegan Kale in second. The Market Goat Championship went to Ella Weisinger, with Eliza Weisinger earning reserve champion. Mason Lampy placed third overall, Jansen Swan finished fourth, and Mason Lampy also received fifth overall honors. Showmanship champions included Adeline Lampy in the advanced division, Cade Wilson in senior showmanship, Kira Bentler in intermediate showmanship, and Bristol Gertis in junior showmanship. The Lee County Fair again does continue through the weekend. We encourage you to enjoy the fair. Thank you to Donaldson Tire, Five Star Credit Union, Frazee Auction and Real Estate, and DSB Insurance for allowing us to bring you this fair coverage. And back here at home this weekend in Mount Pleasant, the diversity of Southeast Iowa will be celebrated this weekend during the 4th Annual Tapestry Fest in Mount Pleasant. The free, family-friendly event will take place Saturday from 1 to 4 in Central Park. Tapestry Fest is co-sponsored by PFLAG Mount Pleasant and Iowa Winds and celebrates the many cultures represented throughout the community. The festival is designed to bring people together by highlighting different traditions, experiences, and perspectives while encouraging mutual respect and understanding. This year's entertainment includes Cali Sur, featuring Colombian musician Karen Stein and Panamanian musician Edgar East, performing a blend of acoustic music inspired by Latin America. The festival will also feature cultural music and dance performances, international food vendors, interactive exhibits, children's activities focused on cultural awareness, and informational booths hosted by local nonprofit organizations. Admission is free, and attendees are encouraged to bring lawn chairs.

0: Now for a look at her notices of death in the area. Connie Sue Best, age 78, a resident of Fairfield, passed away Tuesday, July 7th. Visitation will be at 10 a.m. today, followed by the funeral service celebrating her life at 11 a.m., all at the Beener Funeral Home in Fairfield. 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Online condolences may be made to Connie's family by viewing her obituary at beenerfh.com in memory of Connie Best. Joanne M. Gruner, age 81 of Donelson, passed away Thursday, July 9th. 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Online condolences may be made to the family at schmitzfuneralhomes.com in memory of Joanne Gruner. Curtis Kurt Nearing, age 82 of Mount Pleasant, passed away Wednesday, July 8th. The funeral service for Kurt will be at 10:30 in the morning Tuesday at the Faith Lutheran Church in Mount Pleasant. Burial will be in the Forest Home Cemetery. Friends may call afternoon to 7 p.m. on Monday at the Kimsey Funeral Home of Mount Pleasant. The family will be present to receive friends from 5 to 7 Monday evening. Online condolences may be directed to kimseyfh.com in memory of Kurt Nearing. Carol Sue Johnson, age 66 of Dowds, passed away at her home on June 19th. As were Carol's wishes, cremation has taken place. A visitation will be held from 10 to 11 a.m. on Friday, July 10th, at the Cranston Family Funeral Home in Fairfield, with a brief memorial service to follow. Burial will be held privately in the Evergreen Cemetery in Fairfield. Friends may leave online condolences at cranstonfamilyfuneralhome.com in memory of Carol Johnson. Virginia Jean Jenny Butcher, age 80 of Mount Pleasant, passed away Monday, July 6th. Friends may call after 2 p.m. today at the Murphy Funeral Home in Mount Pleasant, where the family will be present from 4 to 7 this evening. Online condolences may be sent to the family at murphyfuneralandmonuments.com for Jenny Butcher. Douglas L. Connor, age 64 of Salem, passed away Friday, July 3rd. According to his wishes, cremation has been entrusted to the care of the Murphy Funeral Home of Mount Pleasant, and no services will be held at this time. Online condolences may be sent to the family at murphyfuneralandmonuments.com in memory of Doug Connor. Rosanna M. Carbaca, age 79, a resident of Fairfield, passed away Tuesday, July 7th. A memorial mass celebrating her life will be held at 10:30 in the morning Friday at the St. Mary Catholic Church in Fairfield. That is Friday, July 24th. Visitation will be from 9 a.m. to 10:30 in the morning, July 24th, at the church. These are the arrangements for Rosanna Carbaca. Beverly Bev Jean Naylor, age 83 of Fairfield, passed away Monday, July 6th. As were her wishes, cremation has taken place. She will be laid to rest at a later date in a private graveside service. These are the arrangements for Bev Naylor. That's a look at our Southeast Iowa information. For full stories, head to KILJ.com. I'm Allison Jacobs. Have a great day.
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2: It's July 10th, I'm Slayton Swords, and it's time for the Sports Arm postseason high school softball. In Class 3A Region 8, Centrally fell to West Liberty last night 8-0. The Hawks finished the season with a 15-21 record. Washington's late season run continued last night as the Demons collected their 12th victory over the last 13 games, defeating Davis County 7-4. Colby Griner clouded a two-run homer at the plate and notched 13 strikeouts in a complete game effort. The Demons will play West Liberty tomorrow, July 11th at 7 p.m. on the road. Minneapolis's Peyton Harris allowed only 2 hits and struck out 8 last night as the Bullets shocked Centerville 1-0. Avery Bandy tapped the lone RBI. Fairfield crushed Mid Prairie last night 8-0. Leah Helmick smacked a home run for 3 RBIs in the winning effort. The Trojans will host Minneapolis tomorrow at 7 p.m. In Class 4A Region 5, Fort Mass advanced to the semifinals after thumping Keokuk last night 12-5. The Bloodhounds will try the North Scott tomorrow at 7 p.m. Number 12 Burlington will welcome Central DeWitt tomorrow at 7 p.m. In Class 4A Region 7, Mount Pleasant fell to Oskaloosa last night 8-1. Peyton Ensmeyer claimed the lone RBI for the Panthers. Mount Pleasant finished the season with a 10-19 record. In Class 1A Region 8, number 14, Holy Trinity Catholic will look to avenge their semifinal loss last year with a matchup against number 9 Wayne on the road tonight at 7 p.m. Crusader head coach Lauren Menke knows his team will give it their all.
3: Well, we just want to go and compete. We want to make sure we give our best effort. And we know Wayne's a really good program, really good team. But we feel like we're also a really good team. And so we're going in there. We're playing. You know, we expect to win. We're going in there to win.
2: And in Class 2A Region 3, Van Buren County will compete against Regina Catholic tonight at 7 p.m. Moving on to the high school softball rankings, the Iowa Girls High School Athletic Union released the final rankings for Classes 3A, 4A, and 5A yesterday for the 2026 season, and Burlington climbed up to number 12 in the Class 4A standings. The Greyhounds finished the regular season with a 24-6 record and reclaimed their Southeast Conference crown, going 13-2 in conference play. 6 of Burlington's starters tout a batting average above 300, while Kylie Hill's 6 home runs and 33 RBIs lead the team. Hill has also been lights out from the circle, notching 137 strikeouts and a 1.64 ERA in 94 innings of work. Moving on to postseason high school baseball, in Class 1A Substate 6, District 11, Burlington Notre Dame will try the Sigourney tomorrow, July 11th at 7 p.m. for the district championship. KILJ 105.5 FM, KILJ.com. We on the call the pregame show at 6:45 p.m. In Class 2A Substate 4, District 8, Minneapolis will make the trip back to Regina Catholic for a matchup against the Regals at 7 p.m. tomorrow. In Class 2A Substate 5, District 9, Central Lee will host Albia tomorrow at 7 p.m. In Class 3A Substate 3, Washington will try the Clear Creek Amanda tonight at 7 p.m. In Class 3A Substate 5, Fairfield will make the trip to Williamsburg tonight at 7 p.m. Mount Pleasant will tangle with Burlington tonight on the road at 7 p.m. KILJ 105.5 FM, KILJ.com will be on the call at the pregame show at 6:45 p.m. And in Class 3A Substate 6, Fort Mass will take on Marion on the road tonight at 7 p.m. Moving on to local athletic camps, Mount Pleasant will be hosting their volleyball camps starting in late July at the high school gym. The youth camp for grades 3rd through 6 will run from July 20th through the 22nd from 5:30 to 7 p.m. The camp cutoff date is July 15th. The middle school camp for grades 7th and 8th and the high school camp for 9th through 12th graders will run August 3rd through the 5th, with the middle school going from 4 to 5:30 p.m. and the high school to follow from 6 to 8 p.m. The cutoff date is July 23rd. All camps will cost $30 cash per person, with the camper getting a t-shirt. If you'd like to register, you can follow the link in today's sports report. Moving on to the Prospect League, the Burlington Bees swept the Normal Cornbelters in a home doubleheader last night, winning game 1 2-1 and taking game 2 9-3. Rowan Bergeron slugged a home run and collected 2 RBIs in the game 2 victory. The Bees will fly to play the Cornbelters tonight at 6:30 p.m. And the Clinton Lumber Kings extended their winning streak to 5 games after beating the Alton River Dragons last night 13-3. The Lumber Kings will look for the series sweep at home tonight at 6:30 p.m. And it's now time for this day in sports history. 1968, Major League Baseball announces it will split into 2 divisions for 1969. In 1992, the U.S. Major Soccer League folded after 14 seasons. And in 2002, the 10th ESPY Awards, Tiger Woods and Venus Williams win. The win made Woods the all-time ESPY Award winner. It's July 10th, I'm Slayton Swords, and that was the sports.
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5: Mexico plans to pursue legal action against the U.S. following a fatal shooting in Texas involving ICE agents. 52-year-old Mexican national Lorenzo Araujo was shot by ICE agents this week during a traffic stop in Houston. Turns out, Araujo was not the man they were looking for. On Thursday, the Department of Homeland Security said the ICE agents were looking for two people from Guatemala who were not in the van. Araujo had lived in the U.S. for 35 years. The agents, who were not wearing body cameras at the time, claimed they shot Araujo when he tried to use his van as a weapon. Mexican President Claudia Sheinbaum says the mistreatment of Mexican citizens in the U.S. cannot be allowed. The last remaining members of the independent commission that helps state elections are being ousted by the Trump administration. Rory O'Neill reports.
6: The three remaining members of the bipartisan Election Assistance Commission are out. Politico says two members appointed by Barack Obama were fired, and a member put on the panel by President Trump was allowed to resign. The commission was created in 2002 to help states with elections by certifying voting systems and other tasks. Democratic Senator Mark Warner says the dismissals, just months before the midterms, should concern every American. I'm Rory O'Neill.
5: Graham Plattner will formally withdraw from the Maine Senate race on Monday. More from Mark Mayfield.
7: That's according to multiple reports. It comes after he suspended his campaign on Wednesday after being accused of sexual assault. Monday is the last day that Plattner can drop out to allow Democrats in Maine to select a new nominee. The Maine Democratic Party announced that they had voted to hold a nominating convention to choose a new nominee by July 27th. Several have announced their candidacy so far, including former Maine State Senator Troy Jackson, co-founder of Maine Beer Company Dan Kleben, and former director of Maine's CDC, Nirav Shah.
5: I'm Michael Kastner. The Trump family is celebrating the official renaming of Palm Beach International Airport, with Eric Trump taking the first flight into President Donald J. Trump International Airport yesterday. Passenger reaction to the renaming is mixed.
8: I love it. Love it. Couldn't love it more. He deserves the name of this airport.
9: I'm at PBI today. I just don't like change so much.
5: The rebranding reflects the president's deep ties to the area. Back in March, Florida Governor Ron DeSantis signed a law officially changing the airport's name. Four buildings are still under evacuation orders after it was discovered on Tuesday that the former Pfizer building in Midtown Manhattan had support columns buckling. Scott Pringle in New York.
10: Worker Sean Dow says he was the one to first notice cracks in the slab on the building by 42nd Street and 2nd Avenue on Tuesday.
11: So I proceeded to head down to the 21st floor, and that's where I saw the bending columns.
10: Brett Thomason with the local Steamfitters Union blames the developer for hiring mostly non-union workers to convert the office building into an apartment building.
12: The majority of that building was being built by a workforce that was not qualified.
10: The developer, Metro Loft, says at no time any portion of the building was at risk of collapse. Dozens of steel beams have been installed to shore up the building, but work continues.
5: The first teaser for the next Japanese Godzilla film is out now. Wendy Swanson with more.
13: Godzilla Minus Zero is a direct sequel to 2023's Godzilla Minus One. The film picks up 2 years after the events of the first, with Godzilla now aiming for New York City. Godzilla Minus One was a hit at the box office, earning $116 million worldwide to become the highest-grossing Japanese Godzilla film ever.
5: I'm Michael Kastner.
14: Well, good morning, everyone, and welcome Lisa Etkin from Main Street Mount Pleasant to the KILJ airwaves. Lisa, good morning.
15: Good morning, Katie.
14: Well, what a patriotic week last week was in Mount Pleasant.
15: It was amazing, Katie. I was so thrilled with all the people in all the red, white, and blue, and that people really honored the birthday of our nation. And it was such a great time. And I just want to thank everybody that participated with the 250th Pleasantly Patriotic Committee. The committee members, the people that were in charge of the time capsule, the music on Main on Friday night was amazing. The high school band.
14: I was going to say, do you know?
15: Away.
14: Do you know who they were? I want their names because
15: I don't know their name. All their names. I do know one of John Hendrickson's children.
14: Oh, really?
15: Was
14: okay.
15: One of them. He had them singing in two different places last Friday night. A very talented family. The band's name is Iris Ego, though.
14: Okay.
15: So,
14: they were good.
15: They were amazing.
14: And of course, the boys were fantastic, too.
15: And it was the first time to perform in front of this large of a group. And so, they did amazing. When they sang, that young man sang the national anthem a cappella, it just gave me chills.
14: It was one of the best renditions of the Star Spangled Banner that I've ever heard. I'm being honest when I say that. I mean, he did a great job, and it was such a great moment in Central Park.
15: Yeah, it was just great. A lot of people, it always takes a lot of people to do things, but it was amazing, and our town showed up. You know, we had quite a few different events going on all over town, and, you know, it was just great how people really did honor the nation's birthday.
14: Well, downtown doesn't ever stop. So we had a party last week, but the party is continuing, and the downtown retailers are putting together a fun weekend for the 17th and 18th. What's going on?
15: That's right. It's their annual sidewalk sales, which is always a fun time. You'll see tents popping up on the sidewalks in front of the businesses. They'll be dragging out some merchandise. They mark it down. They have great savings on things, and it's just a great time. I know it's the week of Henry County Fair, and it's just a great way to get people downtown. You know, come in if you're going to go to the fair. Come a little early. Shop at the stores. We have all kinds of different retailers downtown, and they have some amazing things.
14: I know. I can't believe it. County Fair time is here. We've done a few in the region, and the Henry County Fair is coming up. And you kind of have always done sidewalk sales on the same week, you know, the weekend of Henry County Fair. So make it an annual event, you know, mark it in your calendar because you can count on it next year. And I've already seen some of the downtown retailer sales, and wow, there's some great products that are going to be at huge discounts.
15: Yeah, I mean, this is the time, you know, if you're looking for stuff, and it's never too early to start shopping for back to school. I always remember, you know, 4th of July is kind of that mid-summer point, so half the summer is over. But, so start thinking, you know, do you need new clothing, shoes, all kinds of different things that you can get downtown. We, you know, gift items, especially, you know, I've already asked my kids, Katie, what do you want for Christmas?
14: Starting my goodness.
15: To build those... You know, Christmas in July. So I do think people start thinking about Christmas and kind of pricing it out for the next 6 months or so, you know, and getting things. But now's a great time, whether you have a gift closet that you take those great bargains.
14: Don't tell anybody my secret hiding place.
15: Yes. Yeah, and you have that, so when if you're going to someone's house and need a hostess gift or someone's birthday comes up, it's or you have a committee meeting or something, you need to take a little something. It's always great to have those things set aside, and what better time to buy them than sidewalk sales?
14: That's a life hack for everyone listening right there. You see, these are the conversations you need to have with when you're first starting out your adulthood, because you got to have a drawer or a little closet that has a lot of those ready to go things, so at the last second you're always prepared. I love that idea, and you're right, July 17th and 18th for the sidewalk sales in downtown Mount Pleasant. Come shop early, shop often that whole Friday and Saturday. It's going to be fun here in downtown. And of course, the Central Park is beautiful, lots of restaurants to eat at. So always a great time to come to downtown Mount Pleasant.
15: That's right. I mean, we have you covered. And, whether you need insurance, banking, dry cleaning, we have you covered. And of course, the amazing restaurants we have downtown and the retailers, but services, And we have a lot of salons, Katie.
14: We do.
15: It's time to start scheduling that back to school haircut, getting into that. A lot of our different places, chiropractors in different places do sports physicals too. So, they're going to want to get signed up for those. And, it's time.
14: It's time to come to downtown Mount Pleasant.
15: That's
14: right. There's so many things to offer, so much fun to be had. Lisa Etkin, Main Street, Mount Pleasant. Thank you to everyone for celebrating the 4th of July with us, whether you were in Mount Pleasant, around Henry County, all over Southeast Iowa. It was beautiful. And Lisa, you had something you wanted to say?
15: Yes, I wanted to thank the people that really knocked it out of the ballpark on their windows. So we gave away 3 prizes, certificates. We had Best Patriotic Window went to From the Heart.

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I am the Reverend Court Fisher of First United Methodist Church in Mount Pleasant. In the chaos of our lives, allow me to offer you a few moments of hope and faith. Grow in the grace and knowledge of our Lord and Savior, Jesus Christ. 2 Peter 3:18. If you have a neighbor with a green thumb who likes to grow vegetables, you've really hit the jackpot. It's not unusual for them to stop by in the middle of the afternoon with bags full of tomatoes or green beans or some other produce. It's never just a small basket either. It's more than you could eat in a week's worth of meals. How weird would we look if we took their offering of tomatoes and then asked why they didn't bring us watermelons? Not only would it be ungrateful, but we would also look pretty silly. They didn't bring us watermelon because they didn't plant watermelons. They can't harvest something they don't plant, and neither can we. I wonder why we ask those questions in our lives, though. We tend to grow the virtues we've planted. Cultivating grace makes us more gracious. Giving away love makes us more loving. Practicing patience helps us become more patient. We can't take jabs at people behind their backs and then expect to become more tender-hearted towards them. We can't practice giving the benefit of the doubt to people and watch compassion for them grow in our hearts. God created the earth with these rhythms of planting and harvesting to teach us about God's kingdom. God gave us tools to understand his work of redemption in our everyday lives. We'll fill our lives with what we cultivate the most. Plant grace by the acre. What are we cultivating in your life? How can you cultivate more grace and love? You can also join us on Sunday mornings in person at 8 a.m. and 10 a.m. or watch our 10 a.m. service on our website, Facebook, or YouTube page. Much love, my friends, and remember, you all are truly, truly amazing.

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0: 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I'm Dustin Huffman. Front month corn futures right now are trading anywhere from 3 to 7 cents lower here on the overnight. Soybeans, 1 to 3 cents lower. We'll look at those numbers here coming up very soon. We see yesterday the grain prices. We saw December corn down about 3.5 cents. November beans were down 10.75. And Kansas City wheat did rise 9 cents. Traders pushed corn and soybean markets lower yesterday due to unimpressive weekly export sales. Additionally, positioning occurred ahead of today's WASDE report, which should show a building of supplies. Wheat traders expect bullish domestic and global changes in the report. Friday's session will center around the release of the WASDE report. And after the close, CFTC has its weekly commitment of traders report. The Dow right now is trading up 139 points. European markets are mixed. Asian markets are also mixed on the overnight. Cattle futures spent about the first 2 hours of the day in mostly positive territory, but went downhill fast as lower cash trade began to surface. Nearby hog contracts closed lower, while deferred contracts found minor support and cutout strength. Opening cattle calls are going to be lower here today. Hogs look to be mixed across the board. We'll take a look at the numbers right after this.
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0: September corn is down 3.5 at 428 even. December new crop down 3.5 at 448.5. August beans down 1.75 at 1176. November new crop down 3 at 1178.5. Soy meal down $1.20 at 316.20. Soy oil 36 cents higher at 70.28. Chicago wheat down 3.75 at 616 even. Kansas winter wheat 3.5 lower at 650.75. Kansas spring wheat up 8.75 at 632.5. Minneapolis spring wheat down 1.5 at 637.5. Oats trading down 0.5 cent at 344.75. Saw big triple digit losses across cattle and hogs yesterday. That's Market Matters. I'm Dustin Huffman.
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Well, hello. We know what that means. It is time to give away ice cream to a lucky couple celebrating their anniversary from this past week or this upcoming weekend. And June and July have been the months to get married. Let me tell you, we have a lot. So happy anniversary on the 7th, 42 years together to Joel and Michelle Johnson. Happy anniversary. Happy anniversary to a very special couple that sadly can't win the ice cream, but we still want to appreciate them and let them know

that we wish them a happy anniversary to Evan and Katie Johansson. That's our very own general manager and our top IT guy. Happy anniversary on the 8th to Dan and Julie Hill. 48 years together. Happy, happy anniversary. And then happy anniversary on the 9th. 10 years. They hit the double digits, Brandon and Susan Harrison. We hope you have a wonderful day today. Happy anniversary tomorrow to Mike and Becky Frazee. All of you couples, we hope that you already had wonderful anniversaries or that your celebrations you have coming up are also wonderful, but let's see who wins that ice cream. So we have 1, 2, 3, 4. There we go. Let me grab the die. Number one, happy anniversary on the 7th, 42 years together to Joel and Michelle Johnson. You might be thinking, okay, you said it's ice cream. What does that mean? What it means is you come out to the radio station, 2411 Radio Drive. We give you a certificate. 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Stop by, get you some ice cream, especially next week during the Henry County Fair. It's going to be a hot one. 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
2: All right, it is time for Classifieds here on KILJ. Let's kick it off with a half bale of clean straw to give away. That's a half bale of clean straw to give away. It says one half of a bale is left over. Please take it away. It's on North Broadway. Bring a big bag or a big box to contain it. But you can call John. His number is 575-805-3901. 575-805-3901. We had a bale of straw that we put on our garden, and the middle was too tightly compacted. My husband said, let's not mess with it. And then my chickens scattered it for us. So now we can move it. So, you know, there's a little story for you there. Also on our classifieds, we have a 12-year-old house cat for free. 12-year-old house cat for free. This would be very good for an elderly person. If you want some companionship, but maybe you don't want to go through the kitten stage, they can be a little loud and rambunctious. You can call 319-931-9045. 319-931-9045. And last but not least, this is perfect for fair time. Make the kids carry their own stuff. A small wagon for children to pull. It's about 39 inches long. So if you want a little wagon for your little ones, 319-837-6528. 319-837-6528. Looking at that weather for our wonderful Lee County Fair we have going on right now, 75 degrees outside. Today is a high of 86, a low of 67. We do have a 35% chance of thunderstorms during the day today. When we get to tonight, that's only about a 0.25% chance. This weekend is going to start that sunny weather where it's going to get hot, but it doesn't look like a chance of rain. Saturday, high of 85, low of 65, bright sunshiny skies. Sunday, high of 87, low of 66, more sun on the way. And taking a peek at next week, high of 89, low of 67 on Monday with more sun. Tuesday, sunny with a high of 91, a low of 70. And Wednesday, by then, we're going to have to water the garden. High of 92, low of 71. It's going to be sunshiny on Wednesday, too. But right now, it's 75 degrees outside. Today is going to be one of the cooler days with a high of 86, a low of 67, and you may see a little bit of rain today. And moving over to the Mount Pleasant Coffee Depot, what is for lunch today? Well, it is Friday, making it grill day. So of course, if you want a delicious grilled sandwich and two sides, you know where to go, the Mount Pleasant Coffee Depot. Now, I haven't read this ahead of time, but Mount Pleasant Municipal Utilities did post, Mount Pleasant Water Department will need to close South Adams Street from East Langdon Street to East South Street to fix a water leak. They will need to shut off water to repair this leak. It says customers on South Main, East Langdon Street, South Adams Street, South Adams Place, and East South Street will not have water most of the day. They apologize for the inconvenience, letting you know this. Customers on South Main, East Langdon Street, South Adams Street, South Adams Place, and East South Street will not have water most of the day. That's coming from the Mount Pleasant Municipal Utilities. But have a wonderful day. Thank you for joining us here on KILJ. And don't go anywhere. We have Generation Gap coming up in just a few short moments.

0: Good morning, good morning. It is 9 o'clock on a Friday, making it time for The Generation Gap.
1: Thank you very much for that lovely introduction. That was big time, right?
2: Well,
1: time for The Generation Gap.
2: Again, here we are. No, she didn't do that.
1: Ah, she's good. No, she was at the fair yesterday. She's not a country girl, though, and you're not a country girl. I like the county fairs.
2: Yeah, me too.
1: Yeah, I mean, they're fun. See all the little... Well, you have the fun part tonight with the... what do they call it?
2: I'll be down at the Bucket Bottle Calf Show.
1: Ah, yes.
2: And interviewing all the little kids.
1: And, you know...
2: And young... go up to about 10 or 11, maybe 10.
1: I think you should take Violet with you because she'd be a great interviewer. She talks so... She can only understand about half of it, but that's the way that goes.
2: Well, it's so funny. So when we got to your house and dropped the girls off this morning, she had on this silver sparkly shoe, but she only had one of them on. They were Everly's, so they were too big. And she goes, the other shoe's at the radio station. I'm like, what are you talking about? I come to the radio station, and Laura goes, was Cinderella here? And she holds up a little silver glittery shoe. That matches the other one.
1: Well,
2: that
1: when did that shoe get here? I don't know.
2: Yesterday afternoon, the girls did come running in while I was trying to finish up. Yes,
1: well,
2: and they
1: were.
2: Where
1: was I?
2: You must have been at home already because it was 5 o'clock probably. When I worked till probably 6 last night on.
1: You did?
2: Yeah. Well. Yeah.
1: What do you? Well, anyway.
2: Nothing important.
1: No problems at the KILJ radio station. We don't have any. Anything going on?
2: Did I say there was a problem?
1: No, but working till 6 is a problem. You're supposed to go home at 5.
2: Well, tonight I'll be working way past 6. So,
1: well, I mean, that's the fun thing about radio. Well, that's the fun thing about radio. You get to do all kinds of exciting things.
2: And then I know everyone's just enjoying the weekend so much with me at the controls. I only get 8 calls a day telling me how they miss Lisa. So, Lisa, if you're listening... You better do your physical therapy quick. We need you.
1: Yes, we do. Well, anyway, and golly, they missed you on the tractor ride. I had a nice visit with them. Now, they're having a big barbecue and a homemade ice cream social Saturday night.
2: Well, listen, they don't know how to do it, but their wives know how to put on a good meal. I'm giving all credit to the wives of the tractor club.
1: Oh, now, you're going to make those guys unhappy.
2: No, they do the tractor thing, and they're very good at it.
1: Yeah, they are.
2: And they know what they're doing, and they have a lot of fun. And then the ladies know, they know how to bring the desserts and the good food.
1: Well,
2: and it's a party.
1: The good thing about that particular tractor club is it's 3 states, Iowa, Missouri, and Illinois. I mean, it's a big deal.
2: And everybody, you know, they got a story about their tractor, and, you know, usually it's like, you know, their dads or their grandpas or one that they've restored.
1: My age was like Uncle Bill's.
2: See, so everybody knows.
1: See, was like my dad, and the 300 is just,
2: Shout out to my friends at the Tractor Club. I'm glad that they had a good ride. I just, you know, I couldn't make it work this year. I had too much stuff going on.
1: I know. Maybe by next year you can get back at it.
2: Yeah.
1: I'll get you a tractor.
2: Okay, well, make it a good one.
1: Well, actually...
2: I want a nice comfy seat, and I want an umbrella or some type of shade covering. Oh. If we're just throwing out, you know, what we need.
1: Well, I might as well get 2 or...
2: Thank God last year Marv Holtkamp gave me a tractor with a cushion seat. I mean, I can only imagine if I would have been on one of those hard metal seats for 70 miles.
1: No, but those hard metal seats bounce, so they're not nearly... They're not nearly as hard as you think they are.
2: Listen.
1: Really? Seriously?
2: Listen.
1: Okay, I'm listening.
2: Did you ride 70 miles on a tractor through Lee County one year?
1: No, but I've ridden in a cornfield and caught the devil from my dad if I plowed out any corn.
2: Okay, well, that's fair. But I'm telling you.
1: You know, it's
2: a lot. It was actually really fun. I was also really nervous because I don't think I'm... have the qualifications to operate said
1: tractor.
2: You
1: got 3 speeds.
2: I didn't hit anybody. I jumped a curb and went through a median once, but I kept it on the road most of the time.
1: How can you do that? You must have been looking the other way.
2: Oh, it was a... Okay, listen. In Keokuk, the park where we had lunch.
1: That's a nice park.
2: It's very hilly. I don't know if you've been.
1: No, I know it's very hilly.
2: There's lots of hills.
1: They also have...
2: I was on a hill. What do you want from me? I'm on a hill, and there's a clutch and the thing, and I can't... They're just lucky I didn't tip the thing over on myself, frankly.
1: Well, let's talk about something. Okay. You know, it is fair season, and all of these young people... You know, and all their projects. And even the ladies, you know. It's Tuesday that they're judging all of the... I mean, you can enter. What would you like to enter? Bake some cookies.
2: No, you don't want that. I might do... Like, I know the 4-H, there's a communications category. I could do that. I could do, like, extemporaneous speaking and come up with a speech.
1: Were you a 4-H'er?
2: No.
1: Oh.
2: I didn't even know 4-H was a thing. I lived in a very small town.
1: Yeah.
2: In Linn County.
1: Yeah.
2: And so what the county seat was Cedar Rapids, which was a very big town. We didn't drive. I don't even know where the ISU Extension office in Linn County is. I've never been.
1: Well, they probably have several satellites.
2: I mean, I lived in a town that had no traffic lights. We didn't have a grocery store. It was the Casey's with a gallon of milk. You know what I mean? So listen, root beer floats at Gary's Diner after school. You know, I was living the American dream.
1: Mm-hmm.
2: Ride my bikes from the trailer, you know, from the trailer park by the railroad tracks all the way home. Listen, played basketball at Patrick Meyer's house. You know, with the whole crew.
1: How did you get across Highway 30?
2: We jaywalked.
1: Ooh, that's...
2: Yes, it was dangerous.
1: Yes, it was.
2: Listen, things were hard in the 90s.
1: Well, they didn't slow down to go through, because there's nothing to slow down for.
2: There was no even school zone there. So, like, in the winter, when we had to climb through the ditch of snow to get to the side of the highway, we just had to hope that people saw us and that they would slow down so we could run across in time between the traffic. You know, that's how times were.
1: Well, that's kind of like...
2: 5 miles of school uphill, both ways, uphill, holes in my shoes, and the rain coming down. You know how it is.
1: Did you know they're having a new Little House on the Prairie series?
2: Really?
1: Mm-hmm. Different people. Won't be right.
2: I think it has to be different people, doesn't it?
1: Well, yeah, because I think the father has passed away. What was his first name?
2: Don't start with that. You're out of my wheelhouse now.
1: You didn't.
2: We read the book. I remember one of my teachers read Little House on the Prairie books.
1: Mm-hmm. I read all of them
2: to us, you know, as a class. So this one is probably like second, third grade, maybe, when your teacher would read books aloud and you would just sit there and listen. Mm-hmm. Do they still do that? I hope so.
1: Well, I don't know. Yeah.
2: Anyway, I didn't really get into the show as much. Now, Dad would watch reruns of it or whatever on cable, but I never really. I know some people are probably gasping, but...
1: Now, listen, I was just commenting this morning at home to my wife. One of our classmates at Knoxville, Iowa, still watches Bonanza at noon every day.
2: Yep.
1: They're speaking of good things on Facebook. She's on Facebook, so she sort of gives us their daily schedule of what they've mowed and what flowers she's worked in the garden and where they went to town to get parts for what lawnmower or tractor. It's really kind of fun. It's a great connection. And I've told her that.
2: Just does like a little entry, like a little diary kind of, so to speak.
1: Yeah.
2: So I like the idea of having like a notebook. And I know there's really no reason to do it now because you've got, you know, you can just use Google or whatever. But it's kind of cool

0: Isn't that amazing?
1: I can look back and see the little girls when they didn't have hair. And I now I just combed Violet's hair, and it's really long.
2: Yeah, I know.
1: So, I mean, that's another good thing about the internet and being able, and in color, for crying out loud.
0: Yeah, just even almost better than in real life if you put like a vibrant lens on or something.
1: So technology, those are good things. Then there's all of the lying that goes on is bad. You know, I still, you know, I can't tell you how many times people have died that they're not dead. They're just, it's a fake story.
0: They call that clickbait.
1: Clickbait.
0: Yeah, get you to click on it because you're like, what the heck? So-and-so died?
1: Oh.
0: And you click on it because you are shocked.
1: All right, and so then what happens if you click on it?
0: Then whoever has that website makes money off of the ads that are on that page.
1: I don't look at any ads.
0: Well, there are ads. You just don't know that you're...
1: On the internet, I don't look at them. They're you know...
0: And I don't know why they do it, but that's my hunch.
1: Yeah, and my other... problem is
0: you got to consider the source. So before I click on anything, I'm looking at the source of the thing.
1: How do you tell what the source is?
0: Well, sometimes you can't, and that's when I don't click. If I can't tell who, you know, what it is, or it's not clear what the group or the organization is, I'll Google. Sometimes I'll Google it and say, what is blah, blah, blah.
1: And you know what was kind of fun at the fireworks display last Saturday night, we were sitting there waiting for them to go off. And I was scanning, and there you were with the parade. So I got to watch the parade while I was waiting for the...
0: Well, you didn't get to see the full thing.
1: No, I know.
0: You saw some of it, yeah.
1: What you, and then yesterday...
0: Allison was talking to the sheep, and
1: I heard those little lambs going bah in the background.
0: Who's ready for the sheep, little lamb show? Bah.
1: Yeah, I mean, that was good.
0: Yeah.
1: So,
0: and I'm going to, and Kathy, I think too, we're going to head down to the Lee County Fair today.
1: Right.
0: So we'll.
1: Pigs don't sound, I don't, they're set,
0: We'll get a few sound bites for you so you know it's real that we're actually there.
1: I also, and I want, did you watch what I sent to you last night?
0: I didn't get to see the full thing, but I did start it and I need to finish it. Yes.
1: By Harvey.
0: Yep. Mm-hmm.
1: His last speech to radio and how radio, and it's even more true today
0: because
1: people don't use their imagination anymore.
0: Mm-hmm.
1: And radio is the only thing left where you can imagine that I have a tuxedo on today.
0: You do.
1: No, I don't. I don't even have a tie on. You know what I'm saying?
0: Throwing me off. I don't know what. Well, I don't know if I can talk to you today.
1: And you girls have your KILJ shirts on, and so when you go to the fair, they'll know where you came from.
0: I hope so.
1: And all of that, and you'll have the KILJ van there. So.
0: I'll just go around the racetrack a few times with the van, see how the dirt's doing. You know, move it around a bit.
1: I've driven around the...
0: I have, too. It was scary.
1: No. But...
0: I was nervous the whole time. I took your little red car down there once and did the hot lap before the...
1: Oh, dear. Well, I gave Dean Nimitz, Carol Nimitz, a ride around... what's in Dover? Dover...
0: The Indy 500 is the only thing I know.
1: Well, it's a big NASCAR racetrack.
0: Well,
1: after the Johnstons moved there to be president.
0: Delaware?
1: Delaware. Dover, Delaware. It's a big. And so I said, let's go look at the speedway. So we got her in the back seat and Grandma and I in the front. And we
0: just broke in?
1: There was nobody there. I said,
0: you guys are crazy.
1: I said, we're going to just keep driving till they stop us. So we drove right up on the track and took a lap and went back, left.
0: Oh, my gosh.
1: Yeah, of the Dover
0: race. You do the craziest stuff.
1: And that's a 35-degree angle.
0: So you felt like you were...
1: Yeah.

0: So it's a...
1: Did you go really fast?
0: So here's another thing I found out yesterday. I get on a tractor out at Mount Pleasant Mowers, a mower, and the seat's going like this. And I'm thinking, what in the world is going on here? Why do you need a seat that tilts?
1: So you can do the slope or what?
0: That's exactly what it is.
1: Yeah.
0: For hill.
1: Like a safety
0: did
1: heel.
0: You know that? Well, you're shaking your head like you
1: know. It makes sense.
0: Well, it does, but a new invention.
1: What's even better is Armstrong Tractor. I don't know. I was talking with Dan about some of his products. They got like robotic mowers that you can program with a remote control, and then it will do the slopes, and you don't even have to be on the seat dangerously, like, you know, tilted.
0: Do you think I could get a robot to mow this 11 acres?
1: You know what? You could, but I would not recommend. Okay.
0: Why is that?
1: Because
0: it's not developed enough yet or what?
1: Well, I'm not sure if it's proved for young children and old people yet. It might be too complicated.
0: Oh, wait a minute.
1: You know what I mean?
0: No, but
1: it's
0: it's
1: probably way complicated to run.
0: I look forward to driverless cars.
1: I don't. That scares the crap out of me. I don't.
0: Oh, I
1: mean, it's probably at the point that it'll be safer than somebody driving.
0: Oh, I think
1: But the idea is very scary to me, that I would just put my life in the hands of something that I can't even, you know. At least when I'm like, I see somebody and you can kind of tell, like, is this person going to be a good driver or not? You know, you can kind of use your judgment and be like, okay, this person seems a little crazy anyway. Like, I'll meet you there kind of deal, you know. But
0: back to the Paul Harvey speech.
1: Oh, sorry. Yeah.
0: No, don't be sorry. He has a Mount Pleasant connection.
1: Okay.
0: And that's Home Furniture.
1: Really?
0: Yes. They're the previous Marion Don's other son. You know, one son took over the furniture store before it's now what it is. And and thank God we have people who will take over.
1: Oh, yeah.
0: But anyway, their other son was an interior decorator in Chicago. And he was the decorator of Paul Harvey's apartment in Chicago.
1: Wow.
0: And his mother, Mary, was very ill with cancer.
1: Okay.
0: And we were shopping one day in Arizona, and I looked up, and I recognized him and his wife. What was her first name? It's a funny name. Angel. Her name is Angel.
1: Okay.
0: And so I told Joyce Elaine, I said, that's Paul Harvey. You know, she's whispering it.
1: Yeah, sure.
0: So you know, I'm not afraid of anybody or anything.
1: I know.
0: I walked up to him and I said, and I called him Mr. Harvey.
1: Oh, good for you.
0: I said, Mr. Harvey, we're in the same business. And I was shocked. The very first thing he said, how is Mary?
1: So he knew.
0: Oh, yeah. And that's why he was a success
1: It's a people deal.
0: So we had a wonderful conversation. And we ran into him a couple of other times, and because they spent their winters down there. And, you know, you can do radio from anywhere, and we do. And now, of course, networks and everything else, radio is everywhere on the wonderful internet. And we tell the truth, and we don't use bad language, but we still have a lot of listeners all around the world.
1: Yes. Isn't that exciting?
0: So say hi to your friends.
1: Everyone.
0: What country do you want to say? Where would you?
1: I don't know. Sometimes I feel like we get listeners in Australia, so I'll give a shout out to the Australian population
0: listening. And I know we have listeners.
1: It might be, the next day there? It's Saturday there, probably.
0: Yeah, we have listeners in China.
1: Yep.
0: I know that. And in France, I know that. Germany, I know that. Where else? Maybe Africa.
1: Well, I've seen some Egypt. So yes, Africa.
0: Yeah,
1: Egypt is in Africa. So
0: yeah.
1: I don't know. Interesting stuff. It's cool. It's cool how, I do think it's neat how the world has been brought together by technology. I mean, I think it's amazing that we can talk to people across the world, and we can come together to work on projects, and we can, you know, do business with people all over the, you know, that's pretty awesome. Mm-hmm. I mean, the opportunities and the possibilities are endless when we all work together. You know, it's the sky's the limit. And beyond, I guess, because we can even go to space, right? So I don't even know if the sky's the limit at this point.
0: Do you want to go to Mars?
1: I don't. I would like to firmly stay planted on planet Earth, but I appreciate folks who have a bigger vision than me and want to explore the unknown. I'm good. I'm happy where I am. There's enough here for me to keep busy with. And
0: well, no, I understand, but the adventure side.
1: I'm not that adventurous.
0: Well, I still am, and I know that your grandma. I haven't lost that. I want to see new.
1: And, I mean, I want to go travel the world and see, you know, places that I've never been, but I'm not so convinced that space is. I think there's things that we've done in space that have been helpful, and there's, you know, advancements in technology, and somebody certainly should be studying that stuff and mm-hmm. working on those mm-hmm. things. But, like, I'm not completely convinced that one day we'll be living on, you know, a spaceship or, you know, I just don't think that that's, I don't think our species would thrive. And I mean, we were put here on planet Earth for a reason. You know, this is our home. Instead of just keeping destroying it and trying to go explore space, why don't we like try to save what we have? And
0: well, I think we're doing a pretty good job of that.
1: But I'm just saying, like, I don't think space is going to solve the you know, problems here on Earth. If you know, everywhere you go, there you are. So if there's human problems here on Earth, you're going to have the same problems in space, right? With people mm-hmm. and different countries and powers and whatever, like that's not going to go away. Eventually, maybe, you know, like in Star Trek, over time, everybody, well, all the species coexist peacefully, and there's no.
0: But the human race, let's just narrow it down to humans.
1: Yeah.
0: If they know what's good for them, they'll get along and. Or,
1: but it'll have to get really, really bad before that will happen.
0: Well,
1: I think it has to get.
0: Why do you say that? Why does it have to get bad?
1: Because people don't like to change, and people are, you know, just like I said, I'm comfortable with my feet on the ground. You know, people are resistant to the changing landscape, and so I think you'll see people fight. You know, not fight maybe physically, but just. For what they believe in and the things that they see until it gets to the point where they have no hope left and they have to get along because otherwise they will not exist. You know what I mean?
0: Yeah.
1: It just has to get to a point where people, you know, what is that point? I think that's a spectrum. Everybody would probably land somewhere differently on that scale. But on the whole, as a society, you know, we would have to lose a lot of the things that we need and want and appreciate now. Before I think we would really truly
0: work
1: together. I
0: hope you're wrong. If you,
1: I mean, I don't. Yeah, I mean that's maybe a negative way to look at it.
0: I understand what you're saying. It seems like no actions are taken until there's a crisis.
1: Right, like people aren't, you know, proactively wanting to, and there's many reasons for that, right? Like it's not just laziness or whatever. You know, it's resources, it's money, it's. You know, circumstances, there's a lot of reasons why I believe that, but yeah.
0: A lot of talk these days about socialism. And I don't know why, I guess.
1: Yeah, I think it's just people are unhappy with, I guess, how things are going when we talk political, and I think it's just a new thing that people are looking into because they're not happy with the options that they have. I don't know. I think people are just looking for something different, and that seems to be one thing that has taken off recently. I don't know. I
0: worry about that, you know.
1: Yeah, I think that it's a younger people for the most part, mm-hmm. I would say. But we've always had some elements of like social programs and socialist stuff in the United States. Mm-hmm. I mean, we have capitalism, yes, and that's our economy or whatever, but we've always had some regulations from the government and some social programs to, you know, help the, not always, but for a long time. have had programs to help, you know, poor people or whatever the case may be, disabled people, whatever it is.
0: Yeah, well, when you talk about that, that should be a natural thing.
1: Yeah, I mean,
0: I think people should want to take care of other people. I mean, for example, and it's not because I don't feel old, so it's not because I'm old.
1: Okay.
0: But it seems to me like, you know, I wanted to take care of my parents and stuff like that, you know?
1: Mm-hmm.
0: I wish they were still here to take care of.
1: Mm-hmm. Why are you saying you don't think people want to take care of their parents?
0: Yeah. No, people in general. Poor people and
1: I mean, I
0: else.
1: Think if you think about it, it's like, you know, ideally would I love to stay home with my children and...
0: Sure.
1: And yeah, I mean, that's... But that's not the reality that I live in.
0: But for the first couple of weeks, you'd like that, and then you'd like to go back to work.
1: Well, I'm just saying, like, I don't think it's that people don't want to take care of their parents or that they don't care. I think that the way that we live has changed, and people are working really hard. And I think with the advancement of technology, people are expecting more productivity, more output when we're just humans. I mean, I think, you know, yeah, they probably can't take care of their parents because their parents didn't have any money because they didn't save up for retirement. So now it's all on the burden of the adult child who also has kids that are relying on them, who also has a job with pressures on them. I mean, it's not just a matter of if you want to or if you don't. I mean, in a perfect world, I think everyone would say, yes, I would love to take care of my parents. But, like, look at Dad. Like, when he got really sick, there is no way that as a 20-year-old, I could have provided the same care that you and Grandma were able to give him because you had a house and you had a room he could stay in. And you know, I didn't have any of those things to offer him. How was I supposed to take care of him? So, you know what I mean? Like, I sort of see what you're saying, but I don't think it's society is heartless and doesn't want to take care of their parents or their kids or whatever. I think there's a lot of factors at play that create situations where we're in a less than ideal circumstance. And right now I will tell you, we are in a less than ideal circumstance. There are problems, in my opinion, in the way our society operates that are causing people unnecessary stress. Now, do we all have to deal with the hand that we're dealt and make the best of it and work really hard? Yes, because you have to do those things, right?
0: Yeah.
1: So you have to pull yourself up and, you know, you have to be resilient and persevere and get through the hard things. That's life. But it doesn't need to get to the extent where people are so worn down or so behind that they lose hope and they turn to drugs or they... get a divorce because they're so, you know, they can't work on their marriage.
0: Change that?
1: That's the $1 million question. And if I knew, I would.
0: Yeah. Well, me too.
1: I think part of it is, like you said, where, you know, we do have to realize that the government is us. There is no person or people out there to save you.
0: Yeah, it's not somebody else that has.
1: It's us, right? It's us in our community saying this is important to us. As a community, we want to take care of our elderly population, or we want to offer childcare to our children, or whatever it is, and we're going to figure out a way to make that happen because we want it, and we run the government, and that's how it has to be. But, you know, you get in an echo chamber, you get people who get in positions of leadership, and I understand why you wouldn't want to let go of that power, and I get the reasons why it's good to have people who've been in it a long time because they do have the connections and they do have the experiences and they do have a lot of really good input.
0: Mm-hmm.
1: However, do you over time, if you're in a leadership position, forget a little bit what it was like, you know, navigating the...
0: Well,
1: sometimes... Now, you're not running a big, big, big, big business where you're so removed from it. You're still operating in a market where the boss is invested more, you know, than maybe even the employees. But I'm talking like insurance companies, like big insurance companies where the CEO is making decisions based on data, not because they see the person that they're affecting and realize that by denying these treatments or whatever, like, you are affecting people's lives. Mm-hmm. Like, they're not dealing with that. You know, if we mess up here on the radio, we're dealing with that. Like, we're having people call us. We're having conversations face to face. We're dealing with those issues, and we're held accountable. But when a company gets so big that you forget the point of it.
0: And that's not just in one particular.
1: No. Media. It's happening in the media.
0: Absolutely. The media is.
1: It's happening in the internet provider business. It's happening in the cell phone business. It's happening in entertainment, in banking. Yeah, it's happening all over the place.
0: Retail.
1: And that is the concern I have.
0: So when I call on clients and my opening statement a lot of times is, how's it going?
1: Right.
0: That's a pretty simple, and it's, well, the world is changing, but it's not negative.
1: Right.
0: But it's not overly positive.
1: It's a time of transition and a little bit of uncertainty, which maybe can be a good thing if it spurs momentum in a direction that's positive, you know.
0: Well,
1: of people coming together to solve the issues and get things moving, mm-hmm. you know, that can be good. But I think we're kind of in a limbo right now. I think people are just kind of like, you know, when the roadrunner, like, they're running, they run off the cliff, and in the cartoon they're just like frozen at the top before they fall. Like, you know, I feel like we're right there. We're just like, like, waiting.
0: Is that a pessimistic?
1: Probably a little, you know, and of course, like, I believe, you know, obviously I believe that this is, you know, ain't no hill for a climber. You know, I think that we can do it. We're, you know, we've got the capabilities. We've got so many people with so many good ideas and smart and experiences. And yeah, I mean, if the right people get together, this is doable for sure.
0: Well, let's get those right people together.
1: I know. Who are they? Somebody give me a list.
0: And I'm trying to. We have an FYI that we need to run.
1: Yeah, Breakfast Club. But
0: Our Breakfast Club. I also, though, need to think of a song that I'd like to hear at the end of the program.
1: Okay.
0: And, you know, it was easy when we were celebrating our 250th. For patriotic. By the way,
1: that was amazing. By the way, great celebrations, and the time capsule was great too, I thought. So
0: yeah, okay, yeah, whatever. But I'm trying to think of something that those. Can we find Paul Harvey's "God Made a Farmer"? Because this is seven. Seven county fairs we're promoting. It's not a song.
1: It's a monologue.
0: Monologue, yeah. I don't know how, but God Made a Farmer.
1: Yeah, we've played it before.
0: Yeah, I know.
1: I
0: want to play it again because this is
1: the
0: county fair.
1: And I'm excited to go down to Lee County. Yeah. I'll be in Donelson if you see me.
0: And next week is Henry County.
1: Next week will be Henry County. We'll be right here in Mount Pleasant.
0: I am not going to be one to put any more pressure on the poor deputy sheriff. That's going. I mean, that
1: poor guy. Can you imagine
0: stepping
1: up to the plate to do pro wrestling?
0: Well, and I don't know how that ever.
1: They asked McNamee.
0: Well, why didn't he do it?
1: Sheriff McNamee said they asked him, and he was like, there's no chance that I'll be doing that.
0: Well, and he's the best sheriff we've ever had.
1: He'll be ringside. I think he's part of the coaching team. So he'll be ringside cheering on Deputy Bass. So,
0: what about the medics? Are they going to be there?
1: I hope so.
0: I don't want him to get hurt. I mean, it's just.
1: Well, these are trained professionals, right?
0: I don't know. I don't. Is there such a thing as a trained wrestler and a pro wrestler? No.
1: Yeah. Oh, yeah.
0: It's all acting.
1: Well, but they still get beat up and slammed down.
0: Did you
1: and
0: find that? Oh, well, anyway, we've said nothing this morning.
1: Okay.
0: Of importance. I mean, we've chit-chatted, and thank you, everybody, that listens to KILJ and. We'll have our fair coverage, and that's why when we have seven fairs to cover, let's listen to Paul Harvey, and then we'll listen to the golf tournament thing.
2: And on the eighth day, God looked down on his planned paradise and said, I need a caretaker. So God made a farmer. God said, I need somebody willing to get up before dawn, milk cows, work all day in the fields, milk cows again, eat supper, then go to town and stay past midnight at a meeting of the school board. So God made a farmer. God said, I need somebody willing to sit up all night with a newborn colt and watch it die, then dry his eyes and say, maybe next year. I need somebody who can shape an axe handle from a persimmon sprout, shoe a horse with a hunk of car tire, who can make harness out of hay, wire, feed sacks, and shoe scraps, who planting time and harvest season will finish his 40-hour week by Tuesday noon, and then paying from tractor back put in another 72 hours. So God made a farmer. God said, I need somebody strong enough to clear trees and heave bales, yet gentle enough to yean lambs and wean pigs and tend the pink-combed pullets, who will stop his mower for an hour to splint the broken leg of a meadowlark. So God made a farmer. It had to be somebody who'd plow deep and straight and not cut corners, somebody to seed, weed, feed, breed, and rake, and disc, and plow, and plant, and tie the fleece, and strain the milk, somebody who'd bale a family together with the soft, strong bonds of sharing, who would laugh, and then sigh, and then reply with smiling eyes when his son says that he wants to spend his life doing what Dad does. So God made a farmer.
3: Good morning, everyone. I am joined here by a very special guest. I will let you introduce yourself.
4: Hi, I'm Arlene Donnelly, and I'm here for the organization of Pay It Forward.
3: Yes, and when we talk about Pay It Forward, that's not a new event to our airwaves, but it's been a little while. So can you tell us a little bit about what Pay It Forward is?
4: Pay It Forward is an annual event, and we are women that raise money for local organizations and individuals in need of assistance during tough times. Last year, our donations reached out to H2O, Park and Rec, scholarships for camp and swimmers. They went to Mount Pleasant High School hygiene kits, public health. We donated to them. We donated to Fellowship Cup and Food Pantry, Tiger Food Pantry in New London, the HCHE Foundation in honor of Carla Lance, which was the woman that started this whole event. We also gave money to Every Step Hospice and the Henry County Sheriff's Office Stop the Bleed program. So the money that we raise for this event goes to lots and lots of things in Henry County. Yeah. So we're looking forward to our event that's coming up next Tuesday on July 14th, and we hope to see as many people out and have fun. It's a fun evening of all kinds of activities. You can either golf, or you may play bunco, or we have a group of bridge ladies, and new this year we have added some mahjong tables. So if you don't like to play games and you just like to come out and socialize, you can reserve a bar stool, and it all goes towards our funds for our raising money for the Pay It Forward program. So if you come out and do this after we do the games and all this stuff, there's a really nice meal afterwards that the ladies and prepare and get ready for. The H2O group is preparing desserts for it, and we'll be grilling chicken breasts and some fine salads and things like that. So it's a really fun evening. Lots of laughter and fun and good times. So,
3: and that's the thing, when you're giving so much money away to our local organizations that really help people here in Henry County, you got to make that money somehow. So you might as well have fun.
4: That's right. That's right. And we're hoping to have as many women come out in our community would like to be part of this and be part of helping out these organizations which reach out to so many people in need. And we're just looking forward to a good fundraiser, and hopefully the weather will cooperate and we'll have a great night. But if it doesn't cooperate for the golfers, they come in and play with us with the game. So it'll be a good time for sure.
3: Well, and that's the thing, Marlene. I am not a great golfer. My husband loves to golf. So what if we are a couple that would like to golf?
4: If you're a couple that would like to golf, yeah, you sign up and we pair them up in twos and

0: will still take you if you want to call in. You can either call me or stop out at the country club and drop off a check or sign up out there also, whatever works out best for you.
1: That's so perfect. And we'll be sure to share this to our Facebook page so that people can find the info as well.
0: Oh, that would be great. Yes.
1: Well, Marlene, is there anything else that you want to bring up about next Tuesday's event? Pay it forward. We're golfing. We're playing bunco. There's bridge. There's even mahjong. And if you don't like games, you can get a bar stool. I think that's a great time to have out at the Mount Pleasant Golf and Country Club.
0: Yes. Well, we're looking forward to the event and hope to see many of you out there.
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1: Cash Hog Business is expected to open just about unchanged on Thursday. I'm John Perkins with a Brownfield Market Update. As best we can gather, the general call on Cash Hog Business this morning is steady. Buyers have not been all that aggressive this week, but they have moved some pretty decent numbers overall, and that could continue here today. Of course, there could also be a lower undertone if buyers have the need to near-term numbers in hand. Pork on Wednesday was up 25 cents at 98.16. The estimated hog slaughter on Wednesday was 483,000 head. That's up 9,000 on the week and 15,000 on the year. Box beef was lower. Choice is down 457 at 381.20. Select beef was down 280 at 363.09. In Chicago this morning, August beans are down 10 and a quarter. September corn's down 4. September wheat is up 1. Both soybeans and corn are seeing more profit-taking, probably because there's more near-term rain in the forecast for parts of the Midwest and Plains. Even if after that, some of the western growing areas in particular are going to see a hotter, drier weather pattern. Meanwhile, things might moderate a little bit in some areas of the eastern Corn Belt. Some crop stress is probable for corn and soybeans, but it seems like it's hard for them to just gin up all that much interest right now. As for wheat, the trade continues to monitor weather impact and yield results in the U.S., European

Union and the Black Sea region. New supply and demand estimates from the USDA are out tomorrow. Live and feeder cattle are waiting for widespread direct business and looking maybe a little bit oversold. August live is up 5 at 237.67. October's 45 higher at 234. August feeders are up 77 at 362.82. And hogs are mixed, adjusting spreads. August is down 22 at 99.42. October lean is up 37 at 85.90. And over in the broader market, the Dow's firm, crude oil's weak. John Perkins, Brownfield.

Here's your KILJ forecast for Southeast Iowa. Chance for storms today. Otherwise, cloudy skies with a few peaks of sun. Daytime highs approaching 86. Northeast winds around 5 miles per hour. Mainly cloudy skies expected again tonight. Slight chance of thunderstorms. Lows around 67. Highs level off around 85 tomorrow. Mainly clear. Dry Sunday and Monday under sunny skies with highs in the upper 80s. I'm meteorologist Paul Trombley. Currently, it's 75 degrees. Good.

0: Hogs are mixed. Soybeans, cattle, and corn are lower. I'm John Perkins with a Brownfield Market Update. You better build bigger bins. It's just a suggestion, but regardless, be ready to maximize your per acre profits with MX Series corn by Stein. Stein has yield. Soybeans are down today on profit-taking, technical selling, and a lower move in crude oil. The USDA did confirm more new crop demand from China, along with unknown destinations, ahead of the open on Thursday. The weekly numbers that were out this morning, maybe not so great, but China was a featured buyer for old crop. Warmer, drier weather later on this month, at least for a few days, a period of warmer, drier weather, let's just put it that way, later on this month could impact development. There's some questions about just how long it's going to last. August beans are down 15 at 11.78 and a quarter. August is 12 and a quarter lower at 11.71 and a quarter. August bean meal's up $4.30 at $3.1660. August soybean oil's down 95 at $69.90. Corn's lower on profit-taking and technical selling. Parts of the Corn Belt should see more rain, but should get this week, but are probably going to get hot and dry at least for a few days after that. Old crop export commitments have already exceeded USDA projections. New crop sales below a week ago. September corn's 3 1/4 lower at 431 and 3/4. December's down 3 1/2 at 452 and 3/4. And after some early mixed activity, wheat is higher on short covering and technical buying, maybe some speculative interest too, as the trade continues to monitor weather impact and yield results in the United States, the European Union, and the Black Sea region. New USDA supply, demand, and production numbers are out tomorrow. September Chicago's up 11 3/4 at 619 1/2. Cotton and rice are keeping an eye on the weather. Most active December cotton's up 4 at 8071. Most active September rice is 23 1/2 higher at 1387 1/2. Live and feeder cattle are sharply lower, with most months right around the day's lows on technical liquidation. Not a lot of direct cash cattle business out there so far. Not really enough to establish a trend, really. Very light, the 248 on the live basis in the south. Bids are reported at 248 live in Kansas and 393 dressed in Nebraska. Choice box beef's down at midday. Select is up. August live is 282 lower at 234.80. October is down 262 at 230.97. August feeders are down 620 at 355.85. Also worth noting, the USDA made a significant correction to last week's beef export sales numbers and have not offered any comment up as of yet. And over in the hog pit, they are mixed adjusting spreads. Pork's up at midday. Cash business is basically firm. August is down $1.62 at $98.02. October's up a dime at $85.62. And over in the broader market, crude oil's down about $2 a barrel. We are online at brownfieldagnews.com. Brownfield.
1: The Coyote K9 UTV helps you own the land you own. Hear the difference? Owning land sounds like this.
2: Well, time to die. I want you to have my land, son.
1: But owning sounds like... 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
2: Sign here.
1: But owning is more... Yeah. The rugged Coyote K9 UTV. Coyote. We dig dirt.
3: Cloudy skies with a few peaks of sun today, with a chance for storms. High temperatures reach up to 86. Northeast winds around 5 miles per hour. 67 tonight, slight chance of thunderstorms. I'm meteorologist Paul Trombley. Right now, it's 75 degrees.

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1: The week-long evidentiary hearing in the Charlie Kirk murder case will conclude today. Judge Tony Graff will decide in the coming weeks if Tyler Robinson will face trial for murdering Kirk. Prosecutors played a recorded interview Thursday from Tyler Robinson's former roommate and romantic partner Lance Twiggs and presented text messages exchanged between the two. A new report says Israel provided U.S. officials with intelligence about a possible Iranian threat to President Trump that it viewed as credible. Richard Engel with details.
2: The Wall Street Journal reports this morning, citing sources familiar with the matter, that Israel warned the U.S. of a fresh Iranian plan to assassinate Trump in retaliation for the joint U.S.-Israeli attack that killed Iran's supreme leader and obliterated his compound 4 months ago.
1: It comes after President Trump said this week at the NATO summit that he thinks the ceasefire is over. The Department of Homeland Security says the man killed by ICE agents in Texas was not who they were looking for. Immigration agents killed a man during a traffic stop in Houston on Tuesday after claiming he had tried to run them over with his van. The man who was driving the van was a Mexican immigrant named Lorenzo Araujo, who had lived in the U.S. for 35 years. Claudia Sheinbaum, the president of Mexico, vows to take legal action against the United States. Embattled Maine Democrat Graham Plattner now says he'll officially drop out of the U.S. Senate race on Monday. Several Democrats have already lined up to become the party's new nominee, including former Maine CDC director Nirav Shah, who describes the past few days as frustrating and downright maddening.
3: But now it is time to focus on the future.
1: Plattner suspended his campaign earlier this week following a sexual assault accusation, which he denies. On Wall Street, stocks are mixed this morning. I'm Michael Kastner. The Mississippi NAACP is calling for a full and transparent investigation into the death of 18-year-old Nolan Wells. The college athlete's body was found on Horn Island days after he went there with friends to celebrate the 4th of July. Civil rights attorney Ben Crump says the family has a lot of questions.
4: Nolan was the only African-American in the group. And so it is like making people harken back to the sins of the past in the state of Mississippi.
1: Crump says his team will conduct an independent review and is calling for the release of records, witness accounts, and autopsy results. Wells was reported missing over the 4th of July weekend and was found dead on Monday. The Jackson County Sheriff's Office says the investigation is ongoing and the cause of death has not been determined. Cases of the diarrhea-causing parasitic infection have spread across the country, with nearly 400 cases reported in New York alone. More from Natalie Migliori.
5: It's called cyclosporiasis, which has been spreading across the country over the past few weeks, with Michigan already reporting almost 1,000 cases. New York's health department says 394 cases have been found in the state since May 1st, with 273 of those cases in the city alone. Officials say there is no evidence of a single state outbreak, and it's not yet considered a national health emergency. Officials urge people to wash fresh produce before it's eaten and cook the vegetables when possible.
1: Taco Bell is pulling fresh ingredients from some locations due to the outbreak. Taco Bell says it's pulling lettuce, pico de gallo, guacamole, and cilantro onion. While Taco Bell is not named as the source, they're taking this precaution due to supplier concerns. And Google is disclosing ads that are made by using AI. Consumers can now see that information by clicking on the info icon when using a Google platform. I'm Michael Kastner.
6: This is Radio Iowa. A medical examiner confirms the bones found near Coralville's Northwest Junior High School are human, but there's no word yet on an identity or how long they may have been there. State troopers say a man was killed after walking into the path of a semi on Interstate 80 early this morning in Poweshiek County near Brooklyn. About 120 Iowa National Guard soldiers are leaving today for a six-month deployment to Washington, D.C. Last fall, President Trump mobilized troops, declaring there was an epidemic of crime in the nation's capital. Governor Kim Reynolds says the Iowa Guard members will help ensure the safety and security of residents and visitors.
7: Especially with everything that's going on with the 250th birthday of our country. And so we were able to participate and do our share.
6: There were more than 5,000 National Guard troops in Washington this past weekend, including 185 from Nebraska and another 100 from Minnesota. I'm Matt Kelly on Radio Iowa.
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0: Fair season is in full swing, and the Lee County Fair Horse Show wrapped up Wednesday morning with exhibitors earning championship honors across halter, showmanship, horsemanship, and speed events as the 2026 fair got underway. Madison Kohler was named champion halter, and Carter Dama earning reserve champion halter. Lane Palmer claimed champion halter pony and mule, while Baylor Crane was named reserve champion. In showmanship competition, Bailey Palmer captured the senior championship, Madison Kohler won intermediate, and Lane Palmer took top honors in the junior division. Horsemanship champions included Bailey Palmer in the senior division, Madison Kohler in intermediate, and Carter Dama in junior. The speed events saw Bailey Palmer win senior flags, senior pole bending, and senior barrel racing. Jessa Hawk earned junior flags and junior barrel racing titles, while Lane Palmer claimed the junior pole bending competition. The Lee County Fair continues through Sunday with livestock shows, entertainment, and grandstand events at the fairgrounds in Donaldson. Thank you to Pilot Grove Savings Bank, Northeast Animal Hospital, and Newberry Towing for partnering with us to bring you these fair results. And continuing on fair results, the Lee County Fair Goat Show in Donaldson showcased outstanding animals and skilled exhibitors yesterday morning, with championships awarded across breeding, market, dairy, and showmanship competition. In meat goats, Tessa Kale earned champion purebred breeding goat honors, while Tanner Snad was named reserve champion. In the breeding female division, Bristol Gertis claimed the championship, followed by Cade Wilson as reserve champion. Brant Moorfeld finished third overall, Jansen Swan was fourth, and Adeline Lampe rounded out the top five. Henley Hawk took home the champion dairy goat title, with Oakley Allgood earning reserve champion. In the rate of gain contest, Adela Atkins claimed first place, followed by Tegan Kale in second. The Market Goat Championship went to Ella Weisinger, with Eliza Weisinger earning reserve champion. Mason Lampe placed third overall, Jansen Swan finished fourth, and Mason Lampe also received fifth overall honors. Showmanship champions included Adeline Lampe in the advanced division, Cade Wilson in senior showmanship, Kira Bentler in intermediate showmanship, and Bristol Gertis in junior showmanship. The Lee County Fair again does continue through the weekend. We encourage you to enjoy the fair. Thank you to Donaldson Tire, Five Star Credit Union, Frazee Auction and Real Estate, and DSB Insurance for allowing us to bring you this fair coverage.
10: It's July 10th, I'm Slayton Swords, and it's time for the sports start with postseason high school softball. In Class 3A Region 8, Centrally fell to West Liberty last night 8-0. The Hawks finished the season with a 15-21 record. Washington's late season run continued last night as the Demons collected their 12th victory over their last 13 games, defeating Davis County 7-4. Colby Griner clouded a two-run homer at the plate and notched 13 strikeouts in the complete game effort. The Demons will play West Liberty tomorrow, July 11th at 7 p.m., on the road. Minneapolis's Peyton Harris allowed only two hits and struck out eight last night as the Bullets shocked Centerville 1-0. Avery Bandy tabbed the lone RBI. Fairfield crushed Mid Prairie last night 8-0. Leah Helmick backed a home run for three RBIs in the winning effort. The Trojans will host Minneapolis tomorrow at 7 p.m. In Class 4A Region 5, Fort Mass had advanced to the semifinals after thumping Keokuk last night 12-5. The Bloodhounds will try the North Scott tomorrow at 7 p.m. Number 12 Burlington will welcome Central DeWitt tomorrow at 7 p.m. In Class 4A Region 7, Mount Pleasant fell to Oskaloosa last night 8-1. Peyton Ensmeyer claimed the lone RBI for the Panthers. Mount Pleasant finished the season with a 10-19 record. In Class 1A Region 8, number 14 Holy Trinity Catholic will look to avenge their semifinal loss last year with a matchup against number 9 Wayne on the road tonight at 7 p.m. Crusader head coach Lauren Menke knows his team will give it their all.
11: Well, we just want to go and compete. We want to make sure we give our best effort. And we know Wayne's a really good program, really good team. But we feel like we're also a really good team. And so we're going in there. We're playing. You know, we expect to win. We're going in there to win.
10: And in Class 2A Region 3, Van Buren County will compete against Regina Catholic tonight at 7 p.m. Moving on to high school softball rankings, the Iowa Girls High School Athletic Union released the final rankings for Classes 3A, 4A, and 5A yesterday for the 2026 season, and Burlington climbed up to number 12 in the Class 4A standings. The Greyhounds finished the regular season with a 24-6 record and reclaimed their Southeast Conference crown, going 13-2 in conference play. Six of Burlington starters tout a batting average above 300, while Kylie Hill's 6 home runs and 33 RBIs lead the team. Hill has also been lights out from the circle, notching 137 strikeouts and a 1.64 ERA in 94 innings of work. Moving on to postseason high school baseball, in Class 1A Substate 6, District 11, Burlington Notre Dame will try the Stigerney tomorrow, July 11th at 7 p.m. for the district championship. KILJ 105.5 FM, KILJ.com, will be on the call with pregame show at 6:45 p.m. In Class 2A Substate 4, District 8, Mediapolis will make the trip back to Regina Catholic for a matchup against the Regals at 7 p.m. tomorrow. In Class 2A Substate 5, District 9, Central Lee will host Albia tomorrow at 7 p.m. In Class 3A Substate 3, Washington will try the Clear Creek Abana tonight at 7 p.m. In Class 3A Substate 5, Fairfield will make the trip to Williamsburg tonight at 7 p.m. Mount Pleasant will tangle with Burlington tonight on the road at 7 p.m. KILJ 105.5 FM, KILJ.com. Be on the call with the pregame show at 6:45 p.m. And in Class 3A Substate 6, Fort Madison will take on Marion on the road tonight at 7 p.m. Moving on to local athletic camps, Mount Pleasant will be hosting their volleyball camp starting in late July at the high school gym. The youth camp for grades 3 through 6 will run from July 20th through the 22nd from 5:30 to 7 p.m. The camp cutoff date is July 15th. The middle school camp for grades 7th and 8th and the high school camp for 9th through 12th graders will run August 3rd through the 5th, with the middle school going from 4 to 5:30 p.m. and the high school to follow from 6 to 8 p.m. The cutoff date is July 23rd. All camps will cost $30 cash per person, with a camper getting a t-shirt. If you'd like to register, you can follow the link in today's sports report. Moving on to the Prospect League, the Burlington Bees swept the Normal Corn Belters in a home doubleheader last night, winning Game 1 2-1 and taking Game 2 9-3. Rowan Bergeron slugged the home run and collected two RBIs in the Game 2 victory. The Bees will fly to play the Corn Belters tonight, 6:30 p.m. And the Clinton Lumber Kings extended their winning streak to 5 games after beating the Alton River Dragons last night, 13-3. The Lumber Kings will look for the series sweep at home tonight at 6:30 p.m. And it's now time for this day in sports history. 1968, Major League Baseball announces it will split into two divisions for 1969. In 1992, the U.S. Major Soccer League folded after 14 seasons. And in 2002, the 10th ESPY Awards, Tiger Woods and Venus Williams win. The win made Woods the all-time ESPY Award winner. It's July 10th, I'm Slayton Swords, and that was the sports.
12: Hogs are mixed, soybeans, cattle, and corn are lower. I'm John Perkins with a Brownfield Market Update. You better build bigger bins. It's just a suggestion, but regardless, be ready to maximize your per acre profits with MX Series corn by Stein. Stein has yield. Soybeans are down today on profit-taking, technical selling, and a lower move in crude oil. The USDA did confirm more new crop demand from China, along with unknown destinations, ahead of the open on Thursday. The weekly numbers that were out this morning, maybe not so great, but China was a featured buyer for old crop. Warmer, drier weather later on this month, at least for a few days, a period of warmer, drier weather, let's just put it that way, later on this month could impact development. There's some questions about just how long it's going to last. August beans are down 15 at 11.78 and a quarter. August is 12 and a quarter lower at 11.71 and a quarter. August bean meal's up $4.30 at $3.1660. August soybean oil's down 95 at $69.90. Corn's lower on profit taking and technical selling. Parts of the Corn Belt should see more rain, but should get this week, but are probably going to get hot and dry at least for a few days after that. Old crop export commitments have already exceeded USDA projections. New crop sales below a week ago. September corn's 3 1/4 lower at 431 3/4. December's down 3 1/2 at 452 3/4. And after some early mixed activity, wheat is higher on short covering and in technical buying, maybe some speculative interest too. As the trade continues to monitor weather impact and yield results in the United States, the European Union, and the Black Sea region, new USDA supply, demand, and production numbers are out tomorrow. September Chicago's up 11 and 3 quarters at 619 and a half. Cotton and rice are keeping an eye on the weather. Most active December cotton's up 4 at 80.71. Most active September rice is 23 and a half higher at 13.87 and a half. Live and feeder cattle are sharply lower, with most months right around the day's lows on technical liquidation. Not a lot of direct cash cattle business out there so far. Not really enough to establish a trend, really. Very light, the 248 on the live basis in the south. Bids are reported at 248 live in Kansas and 393 dressed in Nebraska. Choice box beef's down at midday. Select is up. August live is 282 lower at 234.80. October is down 262 at 230.97. August feeders are down 620 at 355.85. Also worth noting, the USDA made a significant correction to last week's beef export sales numbers and have not offered any comment up as of yet. And over in the hog pit, they are mixed adjusting spreads. Pork's up at midday. Cash business is basically firm. August is down $1.62 at $98.02. October's up a dime at $85.62. And over in the broader market, crude oil's down about $2 a barrel. We are online at brownfieldagnews.com. Brownfield.
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1: today.
0: Otherwise, cloudy skies with a few peaks of sun. Highs around 86. Northeasterly winds around 5 miles per hour. Mainly cloudy again tonight. Slight chance for storms. Lows dip down to about 67. I'm meteorologist Paul Frombly. Right now, 77.

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0: Hogs are mixed, soybeans, cattle, and corn are lower. I'm John Perkins with a Brownfield Market Update. You better build bigger bins. It's just a suggestion, but regardless, be ready to maximize your per acre profits with MX Series corn by Stein. Stein has yield. Soybeans are down today on profit-taking, technical selling, and a lower move in crude oil. The USDA did confirm more new crop demand from China, along with unknown destinations, ahead of the open on Thursday. The weekly numbers that were out this morning, maybe not so great, but China was a featured buyer for old crop. Warmer, drier weather later on this month, at least for a few days, a period of warmer, drier weather, let's just put it that way, later on this month could impact development. There's some questions about just how long it's going to last. August beans are down 15 at 11.78 and a quarter. August is 12 and a quarter lower at 11.71 and a quarter. August bean meal's up $4.30 at $3.1660. August soybean oil's down 95 at $69.90. Corn's lower on profit-taking and technical selling. Parts of the Corn Belt should see more rain, but should get this week, but are probably going to get hot and dry at least for a few days after that. Old crop export commitments have already exceeded USDA projections. New crop sales below a week ago. September corn's 3 1/4 lower at 431 and 3/4. December's down 3 1/2 at 452 and 3/4. And after some early mixed activity, wheat is higher on short covering and in technical buying, maybe some speculative interest too, as the trade continues to monitor weather impact and yield results in the United States, the European Union, and the Black Sea region. New USDA supply, demand, and production numbers are out tomorrow. September Chicago's up 11 3/4 at 619 1/2. Cotton and rice are keeping an eye on the weather. Most active December cotton's up 4 at 80.71. Most active September rice is 23 1/2 higher at 13.87 1/2. Live and feeder cattle is sharply lower, with most months right around the day's lows on technical liquidation. Not a lot of direct cash cattle business out there so far. Not really enough to establish a trend, really. Very light, at 248 on the live basis in the south. Bids are reported at 248 live in Kansas and 393 dressed in Nebraska. Choice box beef's down at midday, select is up. August live is 282 lower at 234.80. October is down 262 at 230.97. August feeders are down 620 at 355.85. Also worth noting, the USDA made a significant correction to last week's beef export sales numbers and have not offered any comment up as of yet. And over in the hog pit, they are mixed adjusting spreads. Pork's up at midday. Cash business is basically firm. August is down $1.62 at $98.02. October's up a dime at $85.62. And over in the broader market, crude oil's down about $2 a barrel. We are online at brownfieldagnews.com. Brownfield.
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4: Here's your KILJ forecast for Southeast Iowa. Cloudy skies with a few peaks of sun today with a chance of thunderstorms. Daytime highs approaching 86. Northeasterly winds around 5 miles per hour. Mainly cloudy skies expected again tonight. Slight chance of thunderstorms. Lows level off around 67. Mainly clear skies tomorrow. High temperatures reach up to 85. Sunny skies and dry Sunday and Monday with highs in the upper 80s. I'm meteorologist Paul Frombly. Right now, 77.

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1: 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Those same benefits can also be found when adding adjuvants to the tank mix of a drone sprayer. We will hear more from Joe Valancourt of Winfield United next.
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1: Joe Valancourt of Winfield United says the benefits from adjuvants can be even more pronounced with drone spraying because of the number of factors that need to be accounted for to properly spray with a drone.
3: Now, we're looking at pretty much a new method of making these applications with drones, with a spray boom. You know, we're used to that material coming out a long boom, a nozzle with a small orifice, and in downward pressure and gravity certainly playing a big role there. With drones, one of the predominant systems that's emerged is a rotary atomizer, and it's actually whipping that material around.
1: Valancourt says the most important thing for drone pilots to consider is fully calibrating their drone for the conditions and drone type.
3: One is that speed of that atomizer. The quicker that you make those rotations or increase that revolutions per second, the smaller that droplet is going to be. So instead of relying on loose guidelines and assumptions, we've actually been able to measure the exact width and speed of those droplets coming out at various speeds of the rotary atomizer.
1: Valancourt says that droplet size is one of the key factors in drone spraying applications.
3: We're also able to look at spray adjuvants and inclusions to try to influence the physical behavior of that spray droplet and get it to atomize or get those droplets to break apart in that middle-sized droplet. That's going to give us the best chance to not only get on the crop, but get under that canopy as well.
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0: This is information from around the world on KILJ.
1: A five-day evidentiary hearing in the Charlie Kirk murder case in Utah is back underway. Judge Tony Graff will decide in the coming weeks if Tyler Robinson will face trial for murdering Kirk. Prosecutors played a recorded interview yesterday from Robinson's former roommate and romantic partner Lance Twiggs and presented text messages exchanged between the two. The man who was killed by ICE agents in Texas earlier this week was not the man they were looking for. Immigration agents killed a man during a traffic stop in Houston Tuesday after claiming he tried to run over them in his van. Yesterday, the Department of Homeland Security said the ICE agents were looking for two people from Guatemala who were not in the van. President Trump says he doesn't plan to sign a bipartisan passed housing bill in protest over the Save America Act not being approved. The Safeguard American Voter Eligibility Act requires proof of citizenship to register to vote and the presentation of a photo ID to cast a ballot. However, the housing bill is set to become law, as it will be 10 days since it was presented to Trump at midnight. He could move to veto the bill, but it's unclear if he would. The family of a Mississippi college athlete found dead is in New York City today to meet with the National Action Network president Al Sharpton and well-known attorney Benjamin Crump. They're speaking out after 18-year-old Nolan Wells was found dead on an island off the Mississippi mainland after a boating trip with friends for the July 4th holiday weekend. Crump says his team will conduct an independent review. Severe weather is continuing to affect millions of people across the country. NBC's Ryan Chandler reports that thunderstorms battered parts of the East Coast yesterday, leading to flooding in New Jersey.
2: In Maryland, heavy flooding also causing dangerous driving conditions and millions baking under heat alerts from coast to coast. Some in Montana and the Dakotas could see record-breaking temperatures.
1: The severe weather has also been causing headaches for travelers still heading home from their 4th of July holiday trips. More than 1,000 flights were canceled yesterday, with many more delayed. Meantime, another heat dome will be rolling across the country this weekend, starting in the Upper Plains and spreading toward the East Coast. I'm Chris Caraggio. Meta is violating the European Union's digital laws because Instagram and Facebook have addictive designs. That's according to a preliminary report today from the European Commission that found the tech company didn't consider the risks when adding features like infinite scrolling, push notifications, and personalized recommendation systems. If the findings hold, Meta, which has rejected the report, could face fines up to 6% of its annual revenue. There's evidence they do more than just help people lose weight, but a lot of employee benefit plans are still saying no to covering the cost of a popular category of drugs. Daria Albinger has details.
3: A survey by the International Foundation of Employee Benefit Plans finds most employers still are saying no when it comes to covering the cost of GLP-1 drugs for weight loss. That's despite Medicare's decision to do so, and as new GLP-1s continue to enter the marketplace. 36% of employers say they cover the cost of the medications for both diabetes and weight loss, and 60% just for diabetes. That's despite a number of studies which show the drugs, when used for weight loss, can lessen and in some cases alleviate medical conditions, lowering the cost of coverage.
1: Construction is underway on what is the last commercial high-rise building at the rebuilt World Trade Center site nearly 25 years after the 9/11 terror attacks. A groundbreaking ceremony took place yesterday for 2 World Trade Center in Lower Manhattan. American Express is making the 55-story building its global headquarters when it opens in 2031. Today is National French Fry Day, and 2 countries say they invented them. Brie Tennis with more.
4: Belgium and France have been feuding for over a century over who invented the deep-fried potato slices. But we don't call them Belgium fries. And does it really matter who invented them? 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A baked potato has 110 calories and is fat-free. A large order of McDonald's French fries is 510 calories and 27 grams of fat. 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
5: Here's your KILJ forecast for Southeast Iowa. Mainly cloudy skies expected today with a slight chance of thunderstorms. High temperatures reach up to 86. Northerly winds 5 to 10 miles per hour. Mainly cloudy again tonight. Slight chance of thunderstorms. Lows dip down to about 67. Mainly clear skies tomorrow. High of 85. Dry Sunday and Monday under clear skies with highs in the upper 80s. I'm meteorologist Paul Trombley. Currently, it's 79 degrees.

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And I stumble to the breakfast table while the kids are going off to school goodbye. And she reaches

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Daytime highs approaching 86 today under mainly cloudy skies with a slight chance of thunderstorms. North winds 5 to 10 miles per hour. Mainly cloudy skies tonight. Slight chance of thunderstorms 67. I'm meteorologist Paul Frombly. Currently, it's 79 degrees.

0: 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The Henry County Fair is one of the oldest fairs in Iowa, but there's nothing outdated about the lineup they have planned for you. Join the Crowning of Henry County Royalty Wednesday. Support one of our very own Henry County deputies, Deputy Bass at Impact Pro Wrestling Thursday night. Friday brings the hype with five hair bands to rock out the work week. Saturday night is the Demolition Derby. And of course, the great 4-H and FFA shows are the highlight of the week. It's all going down the 14th through the 21st at the Henry County Fairgrounds. Looking forward to the fair are AgriCenter of Henry County, B&B Propane, C&D Cleaning, Outside Power Washing, Danville State Savings Bank, and Edward Jones.
1: Mainly cloudy today with a slight chance for storms. High of 86. North winds 5 to 10 miles per hour. Mainly cloudy skies again tonight. Slight chance of thunderstorms. Lows level off around 67. I'm meteorologist Paul Frombly. Right now, 79.

0: I'm Brent Barnett with Ag Headline News on Brownfield. The USDA is expanding disaster assistance coverage to help producers recover from losses. Undersecretary Richard Fordyce says improvements have been made across the board, including the removal of the pay limit for several programs.
1: Previously, there were payment limitations, and so if you lost a number of cattle, especially in today's cattle values, you probably were not going to be indemnified near to the value of your loss.
0: He tells Brownfield there were several changes made to the livestock indemnity program to provide better coverage. An economist says the profitability prospects for the 2026 soybean crop have improved due to the recent uptick in soybean prices. Ben Brown with the University of Missouri tells Brownfield two factors have led to an increase in demand, providing the perfect storm: biofuels policy and China's follow-through on purchase commitments.
2: The commitment of Chinese purchases for 2026 is 25 million metric tons of soybeans. Here in the last few days, they've come into the market and started buying to really start fulfilling that. So a long ways to go. We've only got like 3.5% of the commitment on the books at this point. But again, the timing matches when we should start seeing signals, and I think that's brought some optimism into the market.
0: Brown says rising input costs heading into 2027 will offset

at some of the gains. The USDA is reporting generally bearish export business last week. Old crop corn, soybean, soybean product, cotton, and rice were all below average, with beef and pork sales seeing week-to-week declines. On the Daily Wire, the USDA says China and unknown destinations purchased U.S. soybeans Thursday morning. China purchased 136,000 tons, and unknown destinations picked up 120,000 tons. I'm Brent Barnett, Brownfield.

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7: Iowa. I'm Darn Danielson. 76 Catholic churches in Northeast Iowa hold their final weekend masses this Sunday. As part of a reorganization, the Archdiocese of Dubuque, the Archbishop says attendance at masses across the 30 counties has fallen nearly 50% in the last two decades, and there are fewer priests to conduct the services. Archdiocese spokesperson John Robbins.
8: We have this hope that through vibrancy, through combined efforts, we will not need to close any parishes.
7: Many of the members of the parishes affected have filed an appeal with the Vatican asking for the masses to continue. The Iowa Natural Resources Commission has approved the demolition of the Springbrook State Parks Conservation and Education Center. DNR closed the center in Guthrie County in 2017, citing budget concerns and declining use. NRC Commissioner K.R. Buck said the decision to demolish the Education Center marked a sad day. Iowa State Athletic Director Jamie Pollard announced today he'll retire on June 30th of next year when his replacement is on board. Radio Iowa, I'm Dar Danielson.
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9: A week-long evidentiary hearing in the Charlie Kirk murder case in Utah will end later today. Judge Tony Graff will decide in the coming weeks if Tyler Robinson will face trial for murdering Kirk. Prosecutors played a recorded interview yesterday from Robinson's former roommate and romantic partner Lance Twiggs and presented text messages exchanged between the two. A heat dome will be rolling across the country this weekend. Forecasters are warning of dangerous heat and stifling humidity beginning today and continuing into next week, starting in the upper plains and spreading towards the east coast. Montana and North Dakota could see temperatures in the upper 90s with humidity pushing highs into the 100s. President Trump says he doesn't plan to sign a bipartisan passed housing bill in protest over the Save America Act not being approved. The Safeguard American Voter Eligibility Act requires proof of citizenship to register to vote and the presentation of a photo ID to cast a ballot. However, the housing bill is set to become a law at midnight, even without the president's signature, as it will be 10 days since it was presented to him. It turns out the illegal immigrant who was killed by ICE agents in Houston this week was not the intended target of a raid. Democrats have jumped on the revelation, suggesting that federal agents are abusing their authority.
10: Because of Donald Trump's mass deportation policy, they are racially profiling Hispanic men.
9: Congressman Joaquin Castro of Texas is critical of the investigation, saying that no dash cam or body camera footage is being released. The feds said in a statement that agents killed a man during a traffic stop when he tried to run them over in his van. And Alexander Zverev's quest for a second straight Grand Slam title will continue at Wimbledon. The 29-year-old German beat England's Arthur Ferry in straight sets today to advance to the men's final at the All England Club. Zverev will face either Novak Djokovic or Jannik Sinner on Sunday. For Ferry, it's the end of a Cinderella run in his hometown through the tournament that he started as a wild card entry. I'm Chris Caraggio. Home sales for the month of June are coming in lower than expected. According to the National Association of Realtors, sales of previously owned homes in June dropped over 2% from May, despite projections of a slight gain month over month. The median price of an existing home sold in June was $440,600, which marks an increase of nearly 2% from the year before and the highest on record. High mortgage rates coupled with record high prices are causing home buyers to pull back. However, when looking on a regional level, home sales were down in June month over month everywhere except in the Northeast. One in five Americans say they'll judge somebody based on their first name. Michael Kastner reports. That's not my name.
11: That's not my name. Two of the names those people are most judgmental about, Karen and Chad. Karen drew the most negative reactions in a survey by Talker Research, no doubt for its use as a moniker for a stereotypical type of belligerent woman. Chad, often used online to describe a super confident male, was second. The survey also found Gen Z is the most likely to judge someone based on their name.
12: Call me by your name and I'll call you by mine.
11: I'm Michael Kastner.
9: The number of Legionnaires cases in an outbreak on Manhattan's Upper East Side is now up to 46, with 22 hospitalizations. Health officials say 19 buildings have tested positive for Legionella bacteria in the cooling towers. Federal agents are turning up the heat on the soccer world. According to multiple reports, the FBI has opened a preliminary financial fraud investigation into the Argentine Football Association, the governing body behind international superstar Lionel Messi. Investigators are working to track down over $300 million in international soccer revenues that were quietly funneled through a network of shell accounts in South Florida. Messi himself is apparently completely in the clear, but some marketing executives are already being questioned by federal prosecutors. Meantime, Argentina faces Switzerland in the World Cup quarterfinals tomorrow in Kansas City. I'm Chris Caraggio.
13: This is Alan Weber with Wells Fargo Advisors on this Friday, July 10th, 2026, with the Midday Market Report. Stocks are higher on Friday as investors are closely watching developments in the Iran war. Next week, investors will be looking forward to June inflation, retail sales, and industrial production data, along with July consumer sentiment and Federal Reserve Chair Kevin Warsh's delivery of the Fed's semi-annual testimony to Congress. The Dow is up 132 points, while the S&P 500 is up 21 in market action. U.S. equities were higher on Thursday as both initial jobless claims and continuing claims fell. Existing home sales unexpectedly decreased in June to an annualized pace of 4.09 million. The Dow was up 0.3%, while the tech-heavy NASDAQ composite rose 1.3%. The S&P 500 increased 0.8%, with 7 of 11 sectors finishing in positive territory. The information technology sector was the top performer, rising 1.7%, while the consumer staples sector was the bottom performer, falling 1.8%. In technical analysis, as of midday Thursday, the trend for the S&P 500 remains higher. Resistance is at the recent high of 7,621, with support at the 50-day and 200-day moving averages of 7,424 and 6,961, respectively. Over in commodities, West Texas Intermediate crude oil is 0.2% lower at $71.97 a barrel. In the metals complex, gold is 0.4% lower at $4,108.51 an ounce, despite a weakening U.S. dollar. Over in bonds, Treasury yields are lower on Friday. The yield on the 10-year note is down 1 basis point to 4.54%, while the 30-year bond yield is unchanged at 5.06%. The yield on the 2-year note, which is more sensitive to changes in monetary policy, is down 1 basis point to 4.17%. And mortgage rates were higher in the latest week. For the week ending July 9th, the average 30-year fixed-rate mortgage was up 6 basis points to 6.49% versus 6.72% a year ago. And the 15-year fixed-rate mortgage increased 3 basis points to 5.82% versus 5.86% a year ago. This has been Alan Weber reporting from Wells Fargo Advisors at 101 South Cherry Street in Mount Pleasant.
14: 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Very nice run of hogs last weekend. The fat hog market pretty stable at 68 to a top of 74. Had the light sows over 500 or under 500 pounds, 45 to 61. Big sows pretty much in that 50. 64. Did have a few pigs last week, those 90-100 pound pigs at 105 to 145 per head. Do look for nice run of hogs and pigs again Saturday morning. We'll start sale here at 9 o'clock. 475 sheep and goats last weekend, those good lambs, 50 to 80 pounds selling in 310 or 15 to a top at 325. Heavy fat lambs at 260 to 277.50. Way up ewes at 90 cents up to 145, and the bucks at 145 to 160. Kid goats, the fatter better boar kid goats, 50 to 80 pounds, bring 385 to 425, 430. A few big nannies selling at 150 to 200 a pound. Do look for a nice run of sheep and goats here Saturday morning. We will start on them as soon as the hog sale's over. There will be 9 head of very fancy boar kids coming in from Doran McClure. They'll be in that offering there promptly at 10 o'clock or as soon as the hog sale's over. Outside merchandise, we had a pretty large outside sale last week. Big round bales of hay sold pretty steady at 55 to 65. Small square bales of hay at $2.50 to $6. A lot of miscellaneous items out there again this week. We do have a pretty nice offering of big round bales in for the sale. Depending on when the rain stops or if it rains overnight, whether we'll see very many small squares, but a good run of miscellaneous items. Be sure and watch the website. Watch the Facebook page for all the updated early outside listings here for Saturday's sale. We will start out there promptly at 11 o'clock. Next Saturday, a week from now, will be the 4th of July. We will not have an inside livestock market sale. We will be selling hay and miscellaneous items at 11 o'clock as usual out front. Should take about an hour and a half, 2 hours outside. In the cattle sale last week, a few over 500 in a slow, slight summer special. Baby calf market at 1250 to 1700 on the beef calves, 650 to 1100 on the Holstein and Jersey cross calves. Little light steer calves in the threes at 580 up to 605. Four weight steers at 570 to 590. Five-weight steers, even up to 560, still brought 50 a pound. Those six-weight steers at 440 to 481. 700-pound steers, 375 or 80 to a top of 423. Good eight-weight steers selling 340 to 375. Nine-weight cattle in very small packages at 315 to 360. Had the heifers in the threes at 485 to 605. Four-weight heifers at 475 to 520. Five-weight heifers, 385 up to 475. Those six-weight heifers at 375 to 420. And the 700-pound heifers, 335 to 375. Pretty large run of those butcher cows again last week, right up against 200. Middle cut at 161 to 185. Better yielding cows at top end get 185 to 207. Turnout cows, take home cows, feeding cows, all that kind of stuff, 175 or 80 on the low end, but up as high as 315 on some heiferette looking younger cows. Pound bulls topped at 269. Had several bulls over 250 last week. The low end down to 219. Do have a nice run of bred cows and a few pairs coming in for this week.
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19: From your Southeast Iowa Information Center, I'm Allison Jacobs. A Mount Pleasant man is facing felony charges in Scott County following an investigation into an incident that allegedly occurred in May. 21-year-old Benjamin Scott Meter, who is listed with a Davenport address but is from Mount Pleasant, has been charged with third-degree sexual abuse and possession of child sexual abuse material. According to court records, investigators allege Meter entered a victim's home in May and sexually abused the victim. Police also allege that during an interview, Meter admitted to possessing sexually explicit images involving a minor and to sending explicit images to the minor. Meter is scheduled to be arraigned on July 23rd in Scott County District Court. As with all criminal cases, the charges are allegations, and Meter is presumed innocent unless and until proven guilty in court. Three Burlington men have been arrested following a reported fight Wednesday evening at Geode State Park in Henry County. According to the Henry County Sheriff's Office, deputies responded to a 911 call at approximately 9:50 in the evening on July 8th, reporting an altercation at the beach parking lot. Investigators determined that several individuals had arrived at the location and became involved in a fight. As a result of the investigation, 22-year-old Latrell Wiley of Burlington was arrested and charged with disorderly conduct and assault, both simple misdemeanors. During the investigation, deputies also identified two witnesses who were found to be in violation of a court order, 20-year-old Adriana Olson of Burlington and 22-year-old Isaiah Gray of Burlington were each arrested and charged with violation of a no-contact order, which is a simple misdemeanor. All three were transported to the Henry County Jail pending their initial court appearances. The sheriff's office says the investigation remains ongoing and additional charges are possible. Criminal charges again are accusations, and all defendants are presumed innocent unless and until proven guilty in a court of law. Speaking of law enforcement officers from Henry County and neighboring counties are spending this morning sharpening their knowledge of Iowa law. The Henry County Attorney's Office, in partnership with the Iowa Attorney General's Office, is hosting a free legal update and training session at the Henry County Sheriff's Office. The training runs from 8 a.m. until noon and covers Iowa laws and legislative changes that took effect July 1st. 31 officers have registered for the training. County Attorney Becky Wilson says the session is especially valuable for newer officers, while also serving as an important refresher for experienced law enforcement personnel. The goal is to ensure officers understand current laws and can conduct traffic stops and other enforcement actions within the requirements of Iowa law. The training comes as the Henry County Attorney's Office is seeing a significant increase in its workload. Wilson reported that last year, between May and July of 2025, the office handled 51 active cases and conducted 44 court hearings. During that same period in 2026, those numbers have more than doubled, with 114 active cases and 104 hearings. Wilson says providing ongoing training at no cost is a valuable investment for local agencies, helping officers stay current on legal changes while supporting effective law enforcement throughout Henry County and the surrounding area. She plans to hold more trainings in the future. If you're planning to mail a letter next week, be prepared to pay a little more. The United States Postal Service is raising postage rates beginning Sunday after the increases were approved by the Postal Regulatory Commission. The price of a first-class mail forever stamp will increase 4 cents from 78 cents to 82 cents. It's the 8th stamp price increase since 2021, when a forever stamp cost 58 cents. Several other mailing services are also seeing higher prices. Domestic postcards will increase from 61 to 65 cents. Metered letters will rise from 74 to 78 cents. And international letters and postcards will go from $1.70 to $1.75. Postal officials say the rate changes are part of ongoing efforts to improve the financial stability of the U.S. Postal Service. A growing log jam at the Oakland Mills Dam on the Skunk River has Henry County officials discussing both immediate and long-term solutions. During his department head report at the July 2nd meeting of the Henry County Board of Supervisors, Conservation Director Caleb Waters said debris has continued to accumulate at the dam, creating a situation that county employees cannot safely address. Waters told supervisors removing the debris with county staff would present significant liability and safety concerns. While hiring a specialized barge company is considered the safest short-term option, he said the cost is substantial and shouldn't have to come entirely from the Conservation Department's budget. Waters suggested the county consider sharing the expense among departments, noting that debris removed from bridges by the Secondary Roads Department can eventually make its way downstream to the dam. County Engineer Jake Hotchkiss responded that his department is required by law to prevent debris from accumulating at county bridges to protect the structures. He emphasized that whenever crews can safely pull debris to shore and burn it, they do so. Hotchkiss said the department is not intentionally sending debris downstream and agreed that a broader conversation involving multiple departments would be appropriate. Looking beyond the immediate cleanup, Waters encouraged the Board of Supervisors to pursue a permanent solution. He suggested working with the U.S. Army Corps of Engineers to study the possibility of constructing a wing dam or jetty that could redirect the water's flow and reduce future debris buildup at the dam. Waters shared his thoughts that investing in a long-term engineering solution would ultimately be a better use of taxpayer dollars than repeatedly paying for costly debris removal year after year. The supervisors took no action during the meeting, but indicated the discussion will continue to address the logjam at the Oakland Mills Dam. Fair season is in full swing, and the Lee County Fair Horse Show wrapped up Wednesday morning with exhibitors earning championship honors across halter, showmanship, horsemanship, and speed events as the 2026 fair got underway. Madison Kohler was named champion halter, and Carter Dama earning reserve champion halter. Lane Palmer claimed champion halter pony and mule, while Baylor Crane was named reserve champion. In showmanship competition, Bailey Palmer captured the senior championship, Madison Kohler won intermediate, and Lane Palmer took top honors in the junior division. Horsemanship champions included Bailey Palmer in the senior division, Madison Kohler in intermediate, and Carter Dama in junior. The speed events saw Bailey Palmer win senior flags, senior pole bending, and senior barrel racing. Jessa Hawk earned junior flags and junior barrel racing titles, while Lane Palmer claimed the junior pole bending competition. The Lee County Fair continues through Sunday with livestock shows, entertainment, and grandstand events at the fairgrounds in Donaldson. Thank you to Pilot Grove Savings Bank, Northeast Animal Hospital, and Newberry Towing for partnering with us to bring you these fair results. And continuing on fair results, the Lee County Fair Goat Show in Donaldson showcased outstanding animals and skilled exhibitors yesterday morning, with championships awarded across breeding, market, dairy, and showmanship competition. In meat goats, Tessa Kale earned champion purebred breeding goat honors, while Tanner Snad was named reserve champion. In the breeding female division, Bristol Gertis claimed the championship, followed by Cade Wilson as reserve champion. Brant Moorfeld finished third overall, Jansen Swan was fourth, and Adeline Lampe rounded out the top five. Henley Hawk took home the champion dairy goat title, with Oakley Allgood earning reserve champion. In the rate of gain contest, Adela Atkins claimed first place, followed by Tegan Kale in second. The market goat championship went to Ella Weisinger, with Eliza Weisinger earning reserve champion. Mason Lampe placed third overall, Jansen Swan finished fourth, and Mason Lampe also received fifth overall honors. Showmanship champions included Adeline Lampe in the advanced division, Cade Wilson in senior showmanship, Kira Bentler in intermediate showmanship, and Bristol Gertis in junior showmanship. The Lee County Fair again does continue through the weekend. We encourage you to enjoy the fair. Thank you to Donaldson Tire, Five Star Credit Union, Frazee Auction and Real Estate, and DSB Insurance for allowing us to bring you this fair coverage. And back here at home this weekend in Mount Pleasant, the diversity of Southeast Iowa will be celebrated this weekend during the 4th Annual Tapestry Fest in Mount Pleasant. The free family-friendly event will take place Saturday from 1 to 4 in Central Park. Tapestry Fest is co-sponsored by PFLAG Mount Pleasant and Iowa Winds and celebrates the many cultures represented throughout the community. The festival is designed to bring people together by highlighting different traditions, experiences, and perspectives while encouraging mutual respect and understanding. This year's entertainment includes Cali Sur, featuring Colombian musician Karen Stein and Panamanian musician Edgar East, performing a blend of acoustic music inspired by Latin America. The festival will also feature cultural music and dance performances, international food vendors, interactive exhibits, children's activities focused on cultural awareness, and informational booths hosted by local nonprofit organizations. Admission is free and attendees are encouraged to bring lawn chairs. And now for a look at our notices of death in the area. Joanne M. Gruner, age 81 of Donaldson, passed away Thursday, July 9th. A visitation will be held from noon until 1 p.m., followed by a memorial service at 1 p.m. on Sunday at the Schmitz Funeral Home in Donaldson. The Schmitz Funeral Home of Donaldson is assisting the family with arrangements. Online condolences may be made to the family at schmitzfuneralhomes.com in memory of Joanne Gruner. Curtis Kurt Nearing, age 82 of Mount Pleasant, passed away Wednesday, July 8th. The funeral service for Kurt will be at 10:30 in the morning Tuesday at the Faith Lutheran Church in Mount Pleasant. Burial will be in the Forest Home Cemetery. Friends may call after noon to 7 p.m. on Monday at the Kimsey Funeral Home of Mount Pleasant. The family will be present to receive friends from 5 to 7 Monday evening. Online condolences may be directed to kimseyfh.com in memory of Kurt Nearing. Carol Sue Johnson, age 66 of Dowds, passed away at her home on June 19th. As were Carol's wishes, cremation has taken place. A visitation will be held from 10 to 11 a.m. on Friday, July 10th, at the Cranston Family Funeral Home in Fairfield, with a brief memorial service to follow. Burial will be held privately in the Evergreen Cemetery in Fairfield. Friends may leave online condolences at CranstonFamilyFuneralHome.com in memory of Carol Johnson. Virginia Jean Jenny Butcher, age 80 of Mount Pleasant, passed away Monday, July 6th. Friends may call after 2 p.m. today at the Murphy Funeral Home in Mount Pleasant, where the family will be present from 4 to 7 this evening. Online condolences may be sent to the family at murphyfuneralandmonuments.com for Jenny Butcher. Douglas L. Connor, age 64 of Salem, passed away Friday, July 3rd. According to his wishes, cremation has been entrusted to the care of the Murphy Funeral Home of Mount Pleasant, and no services will be held at this time. Online condolences may be sent to the family at murphyfuneralandmonuments.com in memory of Doug Connor. Rosanna M. Carbaca, age 79, a resident of Fairfield, passed away Tuesday, July 7th. A memorial mass celebrating her life will be held at 10:30 in the morning Friday at the St. Mary Catholic Church in Fairfield. That is Friday, July 24th. Visitation will be from 9 a.m. to 10:30 in the morning, July 24th, at the church. These are the arrangements for Rosanna Carbaca. Beverly Bev Jean Naylor, age 83 of Fairfield, passed away Monday, July 6th. As were her wishes, cremation has taken place. She will be laid to rest at a later date in a private graveside service. These are the arrangements for Bev Naylor. That's a look at our Southeast Iowa information. For full stories, head to KILJ.com. I'm Allison Jacobs. Have a great day.
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21: It's July 10th, I'm Slayton Swords, and it's time for the sports start with postseason high school softball. In Class 3A Region 8, Centrally fell to West Liberty last night 8-0. The Hawks finished the season with a 15-21 record. Washington's late season run continued last night as the Demons collected their 12th victory over their last 13 games, defeating Davis County 7-4. Colby Griner clouded a two-run homer at the plate and notched 13 strikeouts in the complete game effort. The Demons will play West Liberty tomorrow, July 11th at 7 p.m. on the road. Minneapolis's Peyton Harris allowed only two hits and struck out eight last night as the Bullets shocked Centerville 1-0. Avery Bandy tapped the lone RBI. Fairfield crushed Mid Prairie last night 8-0. Leah Helmick backed a home run for three RBIs in the winning effort. The Trojans will host Minneapolis tomorrow at 7 p.m. In Class 4A Region 5, Fort Madison advanced to the semifinals after thumping Keokuk last night 12-5. The Bloodhounds will try the North Scott tomorrow at 7 p.m. Number 12 Burlington will welcome Central DeWitt tomorrow at 7 p.m. In Class 4A Region 7, Mount Pleasant fell to Oskaloosa last night 8-1. Peyton Ensmeyer claimed the lone RBI for the Panthers. Mount Pleasant finished the season with a 10-19 record. In Class 1A Region 8, number 14 Holy Trinity Catholic will look to avenge their semifinal loss last year with a matchup against number 9 Wayne on the road tonight at 7 p.m. Crusader head coach Lauren Menke knows his team will give it their all.
22: Well, we just want to go and compete. We want to make sure we give our best effort. And we know Wayne's a really good program, really good team. But we feel like we're also a really good team. And so we're going in there. We're playing. You know, we expect to win. We're going in there to win.
21: And in Class 2A Region 3, Van Buren County will compete against Regina Catholic tonight at 7 p.m. Moving on to high school softball rankings, the Iowa Girls High School Athletic Union released the final rankings for Classes 3A, 4A, and 5A yesterday for the 2026 season, and Burlington climbed up to number 12 in the Class 4A standings. The Greyhounds finished the regular season with a 24-6 record and reclaimed their Southeast Conference crown, going 13-2 in conference play. Six of Burlington starters tout a batting average above 300, while Kylie Hill's six home runs and 33 RBIs lead the team. Hill has also been lights out from the circle, notching 137 strikeouts and a 1.64 ERA and 94 innings of work. Moving on to postseason high school baseball, in Class 1A, Substate 6, District 11, Burlington Notre Dame will try the Stigerny tomorrow, July 11th at 7 p.m. for the district championship. 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In Class 2A, Substate 5, District 9, Central Lee will host Albia tomorrow at 7 p.m. In Class 3A, Substate 3, Washington will try the Clear Creek Abana tonight at 7 p.m. In Class 3A, Substate 5, Fairfield will make the trip to Williamsburg tonight at 7 p.m. Mount Pleasant will tangle with Burlington tonight on the road at 7 p.m. KILJ 105.5 FM, KILJ.com. Be on the call with the pregame show at 6:45 p.m. And in Class 3A, Substate 6, Fort Madison will take on Marion on the road tonight at 7 p.m. Moving on to local athletic camps, Mount Pleasant will be hosting their volleyball camp starting in late July at the high school gym. The youth camp for grades 3 through 6 will run from July 20th through the 22nd from 5:30 to 7 p.m. The camp cutoff date is July 15th. The middle school camp for grades 7th and 8th and the high school camp for 9th through 12th graders will run August 3rd through the 5th, with the middle school going from 4 to 5:30 p.m. and the high school to follow from 6 to 8 p.m. The cutoff date is July 23rd. All camps will cost $30 cash per person, with a camper getting a t-shirt. If you'd like to register, you can follow the link in today's sports report. Moving on to the Prospect League, the Burlington Bees swept the Normal Corn Belters in a home doubleheader last night, winning Game 1 2-1 and taking Game 2 9-3. Rowan Bergeron slugged the home run and collected two RBIs in the Game 2 victory. The Bees will fly to play the Corn Belters tonight, 6:30 p.m. And the Clinton Lumber Kings extended their winning streak to 5 games after beating the Alton River Dragons last night, 13-3. The Lumber Kings will look for the series sweep at home tonight at 6:30 p.m. And it's now time for this day in sports history. 1968, Major League Baseball announces it will split into two divisions for 1969. In 1992, the U.S. Major Soccer League folded after 14 seasons. In 2002, the 10th ESPY Awards, Tiger Woods and Venus Williams win. The win made Woods the all-time ESPY Award winner. It's July 10th, I'm Slayton Swords. And that was the sports.
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1: He didn't say you shall meditate on your uncertainty. You shouldn't meditate on your food problems. Don't meditate on your unsafe conditions. Meditate on my word day and night. Most people actually meditate a lot but don't think it's meditation because they worry a lot. But it's not on the word of God. Worry, anxiety, fretfulness, it's all meditation, but it's not on God's word. It's on your circumstance, on your uncertainty, on your unsureness. There are many people who discover this idea of meditation even in other religions, but they don't meditate on the word of God. In fact, some religions actually empty their minds in their idea of meditating while they chant to an unknown God. So they're not thinking on God's word. I find many people in those kinds of religious scenarios that have learned meditation in a wrong way that are actually demon oppressed. And they don't know why. It's very difficult actually to meditate on God's word and not put positive concepts in your mind. This is where we get our idea of positive and negative thinking. Oh, don't be so negative. Other people say, don't be so positive. You know, be realistic. It's difficult to meditate on God's word and not have a positive attitude. I am with you. He's with me. He just went with me. He's always with me. Never leaves me. Never forsakes me. I don't have to be afraid. He's with me. I feel happy about that. It's pretty positive, isn't it? Yeah. It's not like you go, he's with me. I guess he won't ever leave me. I mean, so what? God's with me. Really? You really can't go there, can you?
2: Nope.
1: You have to be positive when you know he's with you. I think it's very difficult when you meditate any area of God's word not to be positive. Christianity is probably the most positive belief in the whole world. Because you're dealing with a God who can't fail. Right? Who won't ever leave you. Won't ever divorce you. He'll always be with you. Goes with you everywhere. He can't fail. He can do all things. Nothing's impossible to him. I'm feeling kind of positive about that. No wonder God told Joshua in uncertain times, don't let this word depart out of your mouth. Mutter it and think about it. Ponder it. Visualize it every day and every night. Even repentance is positive. Even forgiveness is positive. It moves you in the way of provision. Isn't unforgiveness a barrier to provision? Of happiness, joy, a relationship mending? When you stay in unforgiveness, there's bitterness, heartache, there's anger. How prosperous is that? Well, I'll never forget what they did to me. Yeah, go ahead, just keep it. Think on that for a while. See how prosperous that makes you. Well, they just should have never did what they did. I agree. But how prosperous is that making you? You're in bondage to the last person who offended you. All you think about is how they hurt you. And all you think about is the hurt. And it dominates your life until you're so angry you want to hurt somebody. If it can't be them, you'll hurt somebody else. You know what we call it? Active attachment disorder. Or it's reactive attachment disorder. People are angry because of hurt from other people, and those other people aren't around. They don't even know who they are sometimes, and so they're just angry with you. They just take out their anger on you. They're like, it's like walking through a minefield. You know, you're like, what happened to you? You're the problem. What did I do? This is why forgiveness is positive, right? This is why repentance is positive. Because the carnal mind, the Bible says, is actually against God. God tells us our whole natural tendency is to be against him. Romans 8, verse 8. So you can't please God that way, verse 8 says. It's impossible to please him. Your flesh is not supposed to rule you, but if your mind is always thinking and meditating about how you feel and about what you desire and what you crave, you will be self-destructive, you will be self-centered, you will be selfish, you will be self-exalted, and you will exalt your own pain and destruction. You'll be a pain in our butts. Right? You will have little to no self-control, little to no self-temperance, no self-sacrifice, and no selflessness. Proverbs 23:7 explains, the way a person thinks is who they are. No wonder God said to Joshua, keep the word in your mouth and think on it day and night. Jesus actually tells us how we can live prosperous and have good success. He tells us, keep the word of God in your mouth and keep it in your thought life every day, every night. It's how you should think about everything. It's called a biblical worldview. Here's the third one. You ready for it? Until you observe to do it. Oh, I get it. There's a pattern. Keep the word in your mouth. That means you have to know what it says to put it in your mouth. Think on that what you say, mutter, meditate, ponder, imagine, until you observe, see it, visualize it, to do it. Here's how we say it. People do what people see. It's true. Here's the way Proverbs 4 says about God's word. Attend to it. Incline your ear to it. Don't let it depart from your eyes. Keep it in the midst of your heart. How do you do that? Attend to it means pay attention. Attend to it. Oh, I got to attend to some business. That means I haven't got time to talk to you. Attend means I'm going to put that first. Attend to my word. That comes first. Keep your ears inclined to it. That's what you hear the most of. Well, did you hear what President Biden did the other day? Did you hear what the Supreme Court ruled? Did you hear what the law did? Yeah, I'm going to keep my ears hearing what God says. Yeah. I got to keep hearing that. Otherwise, I'll get discouraged. I'll be in uncertainty. Yeah. Right? To observe it, until you observe to do it. Attend to my word, incline your ear to hear it. Keep it in the midst of your eyes so you can hold it in the midst of your heart. Peter saw himself walking on the water because he saw Jesus walking on the water. He saw what the word did. Because he could see it, he saw himself doing it. And he did it. So he asks, is that you, Jesus? Because I see you. Is that you? Because if it's you, I can see myself doing it. Tell me to come. Jesus said, come. Out he went. Many people read the scriptures and they say, that's nice. But they can't see themselves doing it. They say, I don't understand this dichotomy. Here's what the Bible says it should look like. But it doesn't look like that way. They've never been able to see it, to do it. God told Joshua, the way you saw that I was with Moses, I will be with you. What you saw is what you can do. Be strong and courageous about it. So Joshua got this idea to cross over Jordan. Where did he get that from? Right? Because God told him. Verse 3, Joshua 1, we read it, remember? And cross over this Jordan, you and all this people, to the land to which I promised to give you. So God told him, go cross that Jordan. So God says, keep this word in your mouth. Think on it day and night till you can observe it to do it. And Joshua goes, hey, everybody, we're crossing Jordan. We're going over 3 days. Get yourself some meat, victuals. That's what he calls it, some provision. 3 days, we're going over. Get your tents, hell, picked up, because we're going over the Jordan. How come he said that? Because he was thinking on it day and night until he could see himself doing it. And the river was swollen. Do you see yourself asking what you have need of in Jesus' name and getting it? This is what Jesus said to you. Whatever you shall ask in my name, I will do it, that the Father can be glorified in the Son. If you ask anything in my name, I'll do it, because I love you when you keep my word. Do you see that? Here's what I hear most people say. Well, I know God will do it for them, but I don't know if he'll do it for me. I know you still haven't seen it. You've probably heard it, maybe read it. It doesn't stay in your mouth, though. And you're not thinking on it every day and night. What you're thinking on is that God won't ever do it for you. And once in a while, you read that he will, but you've never seen it. So he probably won't. How wonderfully authoritative in our life is the word of God when we fully submit to it. We just don't submit to it. You cannot grow and change by hanging on to old ways of thinking. Let the word of God fill your mouth and your thoughts until you can imagine it to do it. You know, this is sports psychology. It's not based on the word of God in the sense they don't teach sports people to think on God's word. They teach them to think on seeing the ball go through the hoop, the putt through the goal. They teach them to see themselves at the free throw line and swishing it every time. They teach them to see themselves on the trophy stand. They teach these college kids, see yourself cutting down those nets after March Madness. I want you to visualize until you can see that you're there, because they know there is a principle of visualizing what your goal is. The problem is they just take it away from God. Right? They don't say, think on God until you can see yourself winning March Madness. No. They teach you on how to think of yourself as winning the whole collegiate game. And so many self-help principles are actually taken from Scripture to help people, but they separate it from God. So how's that work? Let the word of God fill your mouth. Not some visualization of success. Don't see yourself with a Mercedes or a 5-bedroom house and 4 baths. See yourself provided by God in the way of provision. And whether you have a Mercedes or not will make no hill of beans. You'll have everything you need beyond what you can ask or think, because God's able to do that. So let the word of God fill your mouth. Let it fill your mind, and then keep it there until you can observe to do it. Or the way James said it, blessed is the man who don't just hear the word, but does it.
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1: Another heat dome is set to roll across the country this weekend. Montana and North Dakota could see temperatures in the upper 90s, with humidity pushing highs into the 100s. By Sunday, the heat wave will end up in the Midwest, challenging record highs from Colorado to Michigan. A five-day evidentiary hearing in the Charlie Kirk murder case in Utah is set to end today. Prosecutors played a recorded interview yesterday from Tyler Robinson's former roommate and romantic partner, Lance Twiggs, and showed text messages shared between the two. Investigators also showed photos of the rifle, engraved shell casings, and other evidence collected during the investigation. A West Virginia man is the eighth person to be indicted for allegedly plotting an attack on the UFC fight at the White House last month. U.S. Attorney Dominic Escarazzi II detailed the allegations against the men, which now includes Chandler Skaggs.
2: The allegations in this indictment, we allege, show that these men were not simply airing grievances from behind their keyboards and sharing like-minded political ideologies. Rather, they took action to carry out a plot.
1: The 21-year-old was allegedly planning to act as one of the snipers at the event. The foiled plan reportedly involved using drones to distract the crowd while snipers would shoot people fleeing. Five people were arrested at the weekend of the event, while another two were caught the next week. The indictment charges all eight suspects with conspiracy to provide material support to terrorists, conspiracy to commit murder on federal government territory, and to murder on a federal government official. President Trump is altering the Independent Election Assistance Commission. The president has fired the remaining Democrats on the commission, Benjamin Hovland and Thomas Hicks, while Republican Christy McCormick resigned. A White House official issued a statement saying that President Trump reserves the right to remove individuals that may not be totally aligned with the important task of securing America's elections and ensuring every legal vote is counted. I'm Chris Caraggio. Embattled Maine Democrat Graham Platner is revealing he'll officially be withdrawing his bid to be the next U.S. Senator from the Pine Tree State. Platner says he will drop out of the race Monday after suspending his bid earlier this week due to allegations of sexual assault that he's denied. A number of Democrats are already lining up to be the party's new nominee, with whoever comes out on top taking on Republican incumbent Senator Susan Collins in November. A city council race in Iowa will be decided by drawing a name out of a hat in the small town of Runnels. Southeast of Des Moines, the race between Cory Walker Zepeda and Jake Dingman ended in a tie on Election Day. They each got 37 votes. By Iowa law, the winner will be determined by pulling a name out of a hat. The Polk County Board of Supervisors plans to do the hat draw at their meeting next week.
3: There's nothing I can do, a total eclipse of the heart.
1: Tributes are pouring in for 80s pop icon Bonnie Tyler. The platinum-singing Welsh singer died Wednesday at the age of 75. She was best known for the international hit Total Eclipse of the Heart and also had a huge hit with It's a Heartache in 1977. Tyler was also featured on the 1984 soundtrack to Footloose. Following her passing, Footloose star Kevin Bacon called Tyler one of the great voices of rock. Fellow Welsh star Catherine Zeta-Jones paid her respects and called Tyler a one-of-a-kind artist. Rock stars Rod Stewart and Bryan Adams also posted tributes. She's been a doctor, a pilot, and even run for president. And now Barbie's going somewhere new on a postage stamp. Daria Albinger has details.
4: 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The release coincides with the National Barbie Doll Collectors Convention, which is now underway in Austin, Texas. 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
5: Here's your KILJ forecast for Southeast Iowa. Highs around 86 this afternoon under mainly cloudy skies with a chance for storms. Winds out of the northeast around 5 miles per hour. Mainly cloudy skies expected tonight. Slight chance of thunderstorms. Lows dip down to about 67. Highs around 85 tomorrow. Mainly clear skies. Bright sunshine and dry Sunday and Monday with highs in the upper 80s. I'm meteorologist Paul Trombley. Right now, 84.
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0: Hogs are mixed. Soybeans, cattle, and corn are lower. I'm John Perkins with a Brownfield Market Update. You better build bigger bins. It's just a suggestion, but regardless, be ready to maximize your per acre profits with MX Series corn by Stein. Stein has yield. Soybeans are down today on profit-taking, technical selling, and a lower move in crude oil. The USDA did confirm more new crop demand from China, along with unknown destinations, ahead of the open on Thursday. The weekly numbers that were out this morning, maybe not so great, but China was a featured buyer for old crop. Warmer, drier weather later on this month, at least for a few days, a period of warmer, drier weather, let's just put it that way, later on this month could impact development. There's some questions about just how long it's going to last. August beans are down 15 at 11.78 and a quarter. August is 12 and a quarter lower at 11.71 and a quarter. August bean meal's up $4.30 at $3.1660. August soybean oil's down 95 at $69.90. Corn's lower on profit-taking and technical selling. Parts of the Corn Belt should see more rain, but should get this week, but are probably going to get hot and dry at least for a few days after that. Old crop export commitments have already exceeded USDA projections. New crop sales below a week ago. September corn's 3 1/4 lower at 431 and 3/4. December's down 3 1/2 at 452 and 3/4. And after some early mixed activity, wheat is higher on short covering and technical buying, maybe some speculative interest too, as the trade continues to monitor weather impact and yield results in the United States, the European Union, and the Black Sea region. New USDA supply, demand, and production numbers are out tomorrow. September Chicago's up 11 3/4 at 619 1/2. Cotton and rice are keeping an eye on the weather. Most active December cotton's up 4 at 80.71. Most active September rice is 23 1/2 higher at 13.87 1/2. Live and feeder cattle is sharply lower, with most months right around the day's lows on technical liquidation. Not a lot of direct cash cattle business out there so far. Not really enough to establish a trend, really. Very light, at 248 on the live basis in the south. Bids are reported at 248 live in Kansas and 393 dressed in Nebraska. Choice box beef's down at midday. Select is up. August live is 282 lower at 234.80. October is down 262 at 230.97. August feeders are down 620 at 355.85. Also worth noting, the USDA made a significant correction to last week's beef export sales numbers and have not offered any comment up as of yet. And over in the hog pit, they are mixed adjusting spreads. Pork's up at midday. Cash business is basically firm. August is down $1.62 at $98.02. October's up a dime at $85.62. And over in the broader market, crude oil's down about $2 a barrel. We are online at brownfieldagnews.com. Brownfield.
1: 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And the Winfield Area Grateful Gathering invites everyone to come out tomorrow evening at 7 p.m. to hear Darren Brown from Master's Hand, the homeless shelter in Washington, speak at Open Bible Activity Center in Winfield. 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

0: 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Friday brings the hype with five hair bands to rock out the work week. Saturday night is the Demolition Derby. And of course, the great 4-H and FFA shows are the highlight of the week. It's all going down the 14th through the 21st at the Henry County Fairgrounds. 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

here's your KILJ forecast for Southeast Iowa. Highs around 86 this afternoon under mainly cloudy skies with a chance for storms. Winds out of the northeast around 5 miles per hour. Mainly cloudy skies expected again tonight. Slight chance of thunderstorms. Lows dip down to about 67. High of 85 tomorrow. Mainly sunny skies. Dry Sunday and Monday under sunny skies with highs in the upper 80s. I'm meteorologist Paul Frombly. Right now, it's 84 degrees.

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4: Soybeans and corn are lower, cattle are higher, hogs are mixed. I'm John Perkins with a Brownfield Market Update. 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Soybeans are lower. USDA did confirm more new crop demand from China along with unknown destinations. Warmer, drier weather later this month could impact development. However, August beans are down 11 at 11.82 and a quarter. September's 9 and 3 quarters lower at 11.73 and a half. August bean meal is up 70 cents at 313. But with the downturn in crude oil, despite what looks like an end to the ceasefire between the U.S. and Iran, August bean oil is down 33 at 70.52. Corn's lower this morning. Parts of the Corn Belt are probably going to see more rain this week, but should get hot and dry after that. Old crop corn commitments on the export side of things have already exceeded USDA projections. September corn's 3 3/4 lower at 431 and a quarter. December's down 4.5 at 451 and 3/4. And wheat's mostly up. It is monitoring weather impact on yield results in the United States, European Union, and the Black Sea region. September Chicago's up 4 3/4 at 612.5. Also largely ignoring some potential weather issues, December cotton's down 49 at 80.18, but September rice is up 30.5 at 13.94.5. Cattle are seeing some technical support, waiting for widespread direct business to actually get underway. August live's up 15 at 237.77. August feeders are 135 higher at 363.40. And hogs are mixed, adjusting spreads. Not a lot of information about cash hog business again this morning. August is down 27 at 99.37. October's up 27 at 85.80. Crude oil's down about $1 a barrel. John Perkins, Brownfield.
5: Chance of thunderstorms this afternoon. Otherwise, cloudy skies with a few peaks of sun. Highs level off around 86. Northeasterly winds around 5 miles per hour. Slight chance for storms tonight. Lows dip down to about 67. I'm meteorologist Paul Trombley. Right now, 84.

0: This is information from around the world on KILJ.
1: A five-day evidentiary hearing in the Charlie Kirk murder case in Utah has concluded. Judge Tony Graff will now decide in the coming weeks if Tyler Robinson will face trial for murdering Kirk. After being presented evidence all week related to the case, Robinson faces aggravated murder and several other felony charges. Another heat dome will be moving through the country this weekend, Monica Nelson reports.
2: Forecasters are warning of dangerous heat and stifling humidity continuing into next week, starting in the upper plains and spreading toward the East Coast. Montana and North Dakota could see temperatures in the upper 90s with humidity pushing high into the 100s. By Sunday, the heat wave will spread into the Midwest, challenging record highs from Colorado to Michigan. By Tuesday, the record heat wave will hit New England and the Mid-Atlantic. Residents are all being advised to avoid strenuous outdoor activity and to drink plenty of water. I'm Monica Nelson.
1: Embattled Democrat Graham Platner is saying when he'll officially withdraw his bid to be the next U.S. Senator from Maine. Platner says he's dropping out Monday after suspending his bid earlier in the week due to allegations of sexual assault that he has denied. A number of Democrats are already lining up to be the party's new nominee, with whoever comes out on top taking on Republican incumbent Senator Susan Collins in November. Israel says it recently gave U.S. officials information that pointed to a new alleged Iranian plot to assassinate President Trump. The report from the Wall Street Journal says Israeli officials viewed the threat as credible and warned Washington following already heightened U.S.-Iran tensions during the ongoing war. CNN also said that two sources confirmed the warning, with one saying it was delivered earlier this week. The Wimbledon finals are all set. For the men, it'll be defending champ Jannik Sinner up against French Open champ Alexander Zverev. They will play Sunday at the All England Club. For the women, Karolina Muchova takes on Linda Neskova tomorrow on the grass. I'm Chris Caraggio. The Mississippi NAACP is calling for a full and transparent investigation into the death of a black teenager who disappeared during a 4th of July boating trip. 18-year-old Nolan Wells was found dead on Horn Island off the coast of Mississippi days after he was reported missing over the 4th of July weekend. Researchers at Texas A&M are sending hundreds of grape seeds to the International Space Station, where they will spend 6 months exposed to cosmic radiation. Mark Mayfield has more.
3: When they return, they'll be grown and turned into wine. The goal, researchers say, is to create a more resilient, adaptive, and productive plant. They also joke that the research project is going to create a glass of vino that's out of this world. I'm Mark Mayfield.
1: Indiana Governor Mike Braun remains optimistic that the Chicago Bears will build their stadium in his state. Speaking yesterday at Valparaiso University, Braun said the team's move to Hammond isn't a done deal, but the progress toward that end has been swift when compared to the pace of efforts to keep the franchise in Illinois. The Bears, who have called Soldier Field in Chicago home for the last 55 years, are expected to announce whether they'll cross the border or build a stadium on team-owned land in suburban Arlington Heights sometime this summer.
4: Are you coming to the tree? Are they strung up a man? They say we're murder free.
1: All five Hunger Games movies will be returning to theaters later this summer. A new entry into the franchise called Sunrise on the Reaping will be coming out in November. To get fans reacquainted, Lionsgate Films will be re-releasing the original Hunger Games from 2012, the 2013 sequel, and two Mockingjay movies and the prequel from 2023 starting on September 3rd. The president of Lionsgate says it's all part of the countdown to the 50th Hunger Games, referring to the plot of the next movie. Sunrise on the Reaping arrives in theaters on November 20th. I'm Chris Caraggio.
5: Radio Iowa, I'm Darn Danielson. Republican Party candidate for Governor Zach Lane says if elected, he'd try to steer as much state business to Iowa companies as possible. During taping the Iowa Press program, he was asked about IT services contracts Governor Reynolds recently signed with two multinational corporations.
6: I'm not in government right now, but from what I can see, I think I would do things a bit differently.
5: Lane says he believes the private sector is better than the government at handling a lot of things. The program airs tonight on Iowa PBS. This will be the final weekend of masses for 76 Catholic churches in Northeast Iowa as the Dubuque Diocese reorganizes. Archbishop of Dubuque says attendance in the masses across 30 counties has fallen nearly 50% in the last two decades, and they don't have enough priests to conduct the services. A spokesman for the Archdiocese says they hope the plan will keep them from having to close parishes. Several members of those parishes have appealed to the Pope to keep those weekend masses going. Radio Iowa, I'm Dar Danielson.
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9: Well, here we are at the Swine Show, the Lee County Fair. I have two 4-H'ers with me showing their pigs. Tell me who you are.
10: I'm Zoe Jones.
9: Okay, and let me know what grade you're in, what school you go to.
10: I'm going to be a freshman at Central Lee. And what was the other question?
9: Who are your parents?
10: Maggie and Patrick Jones.
9: Okay, and you have a friend with you, so tell us who you are.
11: I'm Kaylee Moeller. I'm going to be a sophomore at Central Lee next year. My parents are Dusty and Leanne Moeller.
9: Okay, so I have never covered the swine show. I've covered the beef show, the horse show. What is the biggest thing about the swine show? I mean, what do you do to get a pig ready for a show?
10: Well, first you gotta clean it and make sure they're walking good and are all healthy and have enough water and food to be able to have enough stamina to walk around as long as they are in the ring.
9: Okay, and so I see you guys have these little sticks. What are they?
11: So they're basically whips. So prior to the shows and prior to when we go to the Lee County Fair, we try and walk them every day. So you can start off using two whips to kind of make sure their head keeps up. And then you can switch to one and you just kind of walk them every day to prepare.
9: So how early in the season do you guys pick your pigs? And then how early do you start training them to walk?
11: So we usually pick our pigs out around March, like the beginning or the end of March. And we pretty much start walking them right off the gate. So a couple days after we get them, just so they can get used to the environment. And yeah.
9: Okay, so tell me, what class did you show? What were the results? All those things.
10: Oh gosh, I'm not sure what class I showed, but I got second in all my classes.
9: Fantastic. What about you?
11: I showed in the derby and competitive class. My derby didn't go as well, but I got first overall for my competitive pigs.
9: So what is a derby? I guess tell me what that is.
11: So the derby pigs, there's like derby and market, but your derby is going to be a little bigger than the market, and they're going to be more like the showy animals. And the competitives are the really big ones, yeah. And they don't look as like showy, but they're more like meat animals. So,
9: how big do you want your pig for like the competitive class?
11: So for the competitive, we like want around 390. I mean, last year my brother had like 410, so he had like the biggest pig. He won rate again. So yeah, we want around like 390, 370.
9: And tell me, do you live on the farm with the pigs, or where are your pigs from?
11: I live on the farm with them, so they're right by our house, my great grandma's. And yeah, I just go over there every day, but she lives a little farther away, so she has to drive.
10: So we're cousins, so we both have them at our great grandma's house, and our grandpa and her dad and my uncle all farm and all do that, so we just go out there to slop them and walk them.
9: So how do you pick a pig? I mean, like, when they're little, do you just say, this is the one?
11: Pretty much. We look for, like, the ones that are just the most fit, and they look the best, like, in terms of, like, muscles and stuff and just weight.
10: So what will happen is they'll get, like, a ring of pigs, and they all start off as, like, babies. They're around, like, 60-ish pounds, I believe. And so you just take turns picking. They, like, draw your name out of a hat, and then you get to pick what the
9: kind of like kickball on the playground, right?
10: Yes, exactly.
9: Well, do you show any other animals at the fair?
10: No.
11: No, I don't show any animals. I have a project in the art hall, though, so.
9: Okay, so tell me a little bit about that.
11: Yeah. So I crocheted, like, an Afghan throw blanket, and we had our interviews last week, and it ended up making it to the state fair, so, yeah.
9: That's exciting.
11: Yeah.
9: Have you ever taken a pig up to the fair?
11: I haven't, no. We usually just see the county fair, yeah.
9: Well, very good, exciting, congratulations. I have to ask you, what is your favorite thing at the Lee County Fair?
10: My favorite thing is just the people, because you know a lot of people and you also get to make new connections here. So it's just fun talking to everybody.
11: I'm going to have to say the same thing. I mean, you see the same people around the fair every year, so you kind of just like get a re-talk to them, and it's just fun to see those people again, so yeah.
9: Well, enjoy the rest of the fair, and thanks for talking with me.
10: Thank you, you too.
12: It's July 10th, I'm Slayton Swords, and it's time for the sports start with postseason high school softball. In Class 3A Region 8, Centrally fell to West Liberty last night 8-0. The Hawks finished the season with a 15-21 record. Washington's late season run continued last night as the Demons collected their 12th victory over their last 13 games, defeating Davis County 7-4. Colby Griner clouded a 2-run homer at the plate and notched 13 strikeouts in the complete game effort. The Demons will play West Liberty tomorrow, July 11th at 7 p.m., on the road. Minneapolis's Peyton Harris allowed only 2 hits and struck out 8 last night as the Bullets shocked Centerville 1-0. Avery Bandy tabbed the lone RBI. Fairfield crushed Mid Prairie last night 8-0. Leah Helmick back to home run for 3 RBIs in the winning effort. The Trojans will host Minneapolis tomorrow at 7 p.m. In Class 4A Region 5, Fort Mass had advanced to the semifinals after thumping Keokuk last night 12-5. The Bloodhounds will travel to North Scott tomorrow at 7 p.m. Number 12 Burlington will welcome Central DeWitt tomorrow at 7 p.m. In Class 4A Region 7, Mount Pleasant fell to Oskaloosa last night 8-1. Peyton Ensmeyer claimed the lone RBI for the Panthers. Mount Pleasant finished the season with a 10-19 record. In Class 1A Region 8, number 14 Holy Trinity Catholic will look to avenge their semifinal loss last year with a matchup against number 9 Wayne on the road tonight at 7 p.m. Crusader head coach Lauren Menke knows his team will give it their all.
13: Well, we just want to go and compete. We want to make sure we give our best effort. And we know Wayne's a really good program, really good team. But we feel like we're also a really good team. And so we're going in there. We're playing. You know, we expect to win. We're going in there to win.
12: And in Class 2A Region 3, Van Buren County will compete against Regina Catholic tonight at 7 p.m. Moving on to high school softball rankings, the Iowa Girls High School Athletic Union released the final rankings for Classes 3A, 4A, and 5A yesterday for the 2026 season, and Burlington climbed up to number 12 in the Class 4A standings. The Greyhounds finished the regular season with a 24-6 record and reclaimed their Southeast Conference crown, going 13-2 in conference play. Six of Burlington starters tout a batting average above 300, while Kylie Hill's 6 home runs and 33 RBIs lead the team. Hill has also been lights out from the circle, notching 137 strikeouts and a 1.64 ERA in 94 innings of work. Moving on to postseason high school baseball, in Class 1A, Substate 6, District 11, Burlington Notre Dame will try the Stigerney tomorrow, July 11th at 7 p.m. for the district championship. KILJ 105.5 FM, KILJ.com, will be on the call with pregame show at 6:45 p.m. In Class 2A, Substate 4, District 8, Minneapolis will make the trip back to Regina Catholic for a matchup against the Regals at 7 p.m. tomorrow. In Class 2A, Substate 5, District 9, Central Lee will host Albia tomorrow at 7 p.m. In Class 3A, Substate 3, Washington will try the Clear Creek Abana tonight at 7 p.m. In Class 3A Substate 5, Fairfield will make the trip to Williamsburg tonight at 7 p.m. Mount Pleasant will tangle with Burlington tonight on the road at 7 p.m. KILJ 105.5 FM, KILJ.com, will be on the call the pregame show at 6:45 p.m. And in Class 3A Substate 6, Fort Madison will take on Marion on the road tonight at 7 p.m. Moving on to local athletic camps, Mount Pleasant will be hosting their volleyball camp starting in late July at the high school gym. The youth camp for grades 3 through 6 will run from July 20th through the 22nd from 5:30 to 7 p.m. The camp cutoff date is July 15th. The middle school camp for grades 7th and 8th and the high school camp for 9th through 12th graders will run August 3rd through the 5th, with the middle school going from 4 to 5:30 p.m. and the high school to follow from 6 to 8 p.m. The cutoff date is July 23rd. All camps will cost $30 cash per person, with the camper getting a t-shirt. If you'd like to register, you can follow the link in today's sports report. Moving on to the Prospect League, the Burlington Bees swept the Normal Corn Belters in a home doubleheader last night, winning Game 1 2-1 and taking Game 2 9-3. Rowan Bergeron slugged the home run and collected 2 RBIs in the Game 2 victory. The Bees will fly to play the Corn Belters tonight, 6:30 p.m. And the Clinton Lumber Kings extended their winning streak to 5 games after beating the Alton River Dragons last night, 13-3. The Lumber Kings will look for the series sweep at home tonight at 6:30 p.m. And it's now time for this day in sports history. 1968, Major League Baseball announces it will split into 2 divisions for 1969. In 1992, the U.S. Major Soccer League folded after 14 seasons. In 2002, the 10th ESPY Awards, Tiger Woods and Venus Williams win. The win made Woods the all-time ESPY Award winner. It's July 10th. I'm Slayton Swords. And that was the sports.
14: Mainly cloudy this afternoon with a chance for storms. High of 86. Winds out of the northeast around 5 miles per hour. Mainly cloudy again tonight. Slight chance for storms. Lows around 67. I'm meteorologist Paul Trombley. Right now, 84.
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0: 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Edward Jones, member SIPC. Homes built before 1978 likely contain lead-based paint, and that could pose a serious health risk to your family. Lead is toxic when inhaled or swallowed and can cause damage to the brain and kidneys. Lead can slow growth and development in children, cause behavioral and concentration issues, and in large amounts can even be fatal. Young children are especially vulnerable because lead paint can chip, peel, and create dust that gets on their hands and in their mouth. Lead paint also has a sweet taste, making children more likely to chew on painted surfaces like windowsills and trim. The Southeast Iowa Regional Planning Commission's Lead Hazard Reduction Program helps eligible homeowners, renters, and landlords in Des Moines, Henry, Lee, and Loisa counties identify and remove lead hazards safely from homes where children live and visit. The program offers free lead inspections, pays to remove hazardous lead paint and dust, and even pays to replace old windows painted with lead. You may qualify if a child age 5 or younger or a pregnant woman lives in or regularly visits the home and income guidelines are met. To learn more about protecting your family from lead exposure and to see if you qualify, call 319-753-5107. That's the Southeast Iowa Regional Planning Commission at 319-753-5107.
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Here's your KILJ forecast for Southeast Iowa. Highs around 86 this afternoon under mainly cloudy skies with a chance for storms. Winds out of the northeast around 5 miles per hour. Mainly cloudy skies expected tonight. Slight chance of thunderstorms. Lows dip down to about 67. Highs around 85 tomorrow. Mainly clear skies. Bright sunshine and dry Sunday and Monday with highs in the upper 80s. I'm meteorologist Paul Trombley. Right now, 84.

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Well, you might locate it tomorrow in Hillsboro from noon to 5 p.m. because they're going to be having a flea market at the city park. For more information, you can call 319-501-3758. And the Winfield Area Grateful Gathering invites everyone to come out tomorrow evening at 7 p.m. to hear Darren Brown from Master's Hand, the homeless shelter in Washington, speak at Open Bible Activity Center in Winfield. 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

Here's your KILJ forecast for Southeast Iowa. Highs around 86 this afternoon under mainly cloudy skies with a chance for storms. Winds out of the northeast around 5 miles per hour. Mainly cloudy skies expected again tonight. Slight chance of thunderstorms. Lows dip down to about 67. High of 85 tomorrow. Mainly sunny skies. Dry Sunday and Monday under sunny skies with highs in the upper 80s. I'm meteorologist Paul Frombly. Right now, it's 84 degrees.

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0: This is information from around the world on KILJ.
1: A five-day evidentiary hearing in the Charlie Kirk murder case in Utah has concluded. Judge Tony Graff will now decide in the coming weeks if Tyler Robinson will face trial for murdering Kirk. After being presented evidence all week related to the case, prosecutors played a recorded interview yesterday from Robinson's former roommate and romantic partner and presented text messages exchanged between the two. Investigators also showed photos of the rifle, engraved shell casings, and other evidence. Robinson faces aggravated murder and several other felony charges. Another heat dome will be spanning across the country this weekend. Forecasters are warning of dangerous heat and stifling humidity beginning today and continuing into next week, starting in the upper plains and spreading toward the east coast. Montana and North Dakota could see temperatures in the upper 90s. Sunday, the heat wave will spread into the Midwest, challenging record highs from Colorado to Michigan. By Tuesday, the record heat will hit New England and the Mid-Atlantic. The family of a Mississippi college athlete found dead on an island is pleading for answers. Nolan Wells' mother and other family members met with the National Action Network president Al Sharpton and well-known attorney Benjamin Krupp today in New York City.
2: I'm telling you, don't rush to judgment saying it was not racism, because we do not know. We do know what these parents are being told and what the parents have now shared with us does not make sense.
1: The 18-year-old was found dead on an island off the Mississippi mainland after a boating trip there with friends for the 4th of July holiday weekend. Crump says his team will conduct an independent review and suggests race may have been a factor, with Nolan being the only African-American in the group. The Wimbledon women's final is set for tomorrow in London. Karolina Muchova will play Linda Nuskova at 11 a.m. Eastern. Then on Sunday at 11 Eastern for the men, the defending champ, Jannik Sinner, will take on French Open champ Alexander Zverev. I'm Chris Caraggio. Meta is violating the European Union's digital laws because Instagram and Facebook have addictive designs. That's according to a preliminary report today from the European Commission that found the tech company didn't consider the risks when adding features like infinite scrolling, push notifications, and personalized recommendation systems. If the findings hold, Meta, which has rejected the report, could face fines up to 6% of its annual revenue. There's evidence they do more than just help people lose weight, but a lot of employee benefit plans are still saying no to covering the cost of a popular category of drugs. Daria Albinger has details.
3: A survey by the International Foundation of Employee Benefit Plans finds most employers still are saying no when it comes to covering the cost of GLP-1 drugs for weight loss. That's despite Medicare's decision to do so, and as new GLP-1s continue to enter the marketplace. 36% of employers say they cover the cost of the medications for both diabetes and weight loss, and 60% just for diabetes. That's despite a number of studies which show the drugs, when used for weight loss, can lessen and in some cases alleviate medical conditions, lowering the cost of coverage.
1: Construction is underway on what is the last commercial high-rise building at the rebuilt World Trade Center site nearly 25 years after the 9/11 terror attacks. A groundbreaking ceremony took place yesterday for 2 World Trade Center in Lower Manhattan. American Express is making the 55-story building its global headquarters when it opens in 2031. Today is National French Fry Day, and 2 countries say they invented them. Brie Tennis with more.
4: Belgium and France have been feuding for over a century over who invented the deep-fried potato slices. But we don't call them Belgium fries. And does it really matter who invented them? They're greasy, salty, and not good for us at all. A baked potato has 110 calories and is fat-free. A large order of McDonald's French fries is 510 calories and 27 grams of fat. But they're so good. So look for deals and consider today your cheat day.
1: I'm Chris Caraggio.
5: Radio Iowa, I'm Dar Danielson. Republican Party candidate for Governor Zach Lane says if elected, he'd try to steer as much state business to Iowa companies as possible. During taping the Iowa Press program, he was asked about IT services contracts Governor Reynolds recently signed with 2 multinational corporations.
6: I'm not in government right now, but from what I can see, I think I would do things a bit differently.
5: Lane says he believes the private sector is better than the government at handling a lot of things. The program airs tonight on Iowa PBS. This will be the final weekend of masses for 76 Catholic churches in Northeast Iowa as the Dubuque Diocese reorganizes. Archbishop of Dubuque says attendance in the masses across 30 counties has fallen nearly 50% in the last 2 decades, and they don't have enough priests to conduct the services. A spokesman for the Archdiocese says they hope the plan will keep them from having to close parishes. Several members of those parishes have appealed to the Pope to keep those weekend masses going. Radio Iowa, I'm Dar Danielson.
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9: Well, here we are at the Swine Show, the Lee County Fair. I have two 4-H'ers with me showing their pigs. Tell me who you are.
10: I'm Zoe Jones.
9: Okay, and let me know what grade you're in, what school you go to.
10: I'm going to be a freshman at Central Lee. And what was the other question?
9: Who are your parents?
10: Maggie and Patrick Jones.
9: Okay, and you have a friend with you, so tell us who you are.
11: I'm Kaylee Moeller. I'm going to be a sophomore at Central Lee next year. My parents are Dusty and Leanne Moeller.
9: Okay, so I have never covered the swine show. I've covered the beef show, the horse show. What is the biggest thing about the swine show? I mean, what do you do to get a pig ready for a show?
10: Well, first you got to clean it and make sure they're walking good and are all healthy and have enough water and food to be able to have enough stamina to walk around as long as they are in the ring.
9: Okay, and so I see you guys have these little sticks. What are they?
11: So they're basically whips. So prior to the shows and prior to when we go to the Lee County Fair, we try and walk them every day. So you can start off using two whips to kind of make sure their head keeps up. And then you can switch to one and you just kind of walk them every day to prepare.
9: So how early in the season do you guys pick your pigs, and then how early do you start training them to walk?
11: So we usually pick our pigs out around March, like the beginning or the end of March. And we pretty much start walking them right off the gate. So a couple days after we get them, just so they can get used to their environment. And yeah.
9: Okay, so tell me, what class did you show? What were the results? All those things.
10: Oh gosh, I'm not sure what class I showed, but I got second in all my classes.
9: Fantastic. What about you?
11: I showed in the derby and competitive class. My derby didn't go as well, but I got first overall for my competitive pigs.
9: So what is a derby? I guess tell me what that is.
11: So the derby pigs, there's like derby and market, but your derby is going to be a little bigger than the market, and they're going to be more like the showy animals. And the competitives are the really big ones, yeah. And they don't look as like showy, but they're more like meat animals. So,
9: how big do you want your pig for like the competitive class?
11: So for the competitive, we like want around 390. I mean, last year my brother had like 410, so he had like the biggest pig. He won Rate of Gain. So yeah, we want around like 390, 370.
9: And tell me, do you live on the farm with the pigs, or where are your pigs from?
11: I live on the farm with them, so they're right by our house, by my great-grandma's. And yeah, I just go over there every day, but she lives a little farther away, so she has to drive.
10: So we're cousins, so we both have them at our great-grandma's house, and our grandpa and her dad and my uncle all farm and all do that. So we just go out there to slop them and walk them.
9: So how do you pick a pig? I mean, like, when they're little, do you just say, this is the one?
11: Pretty much. We look for, like, the ones that are just the most fit, and they look the best, like, in terms of, like, muscles and stuff and just weight.
10: So what will happen is they'll get, like, a ring of pigs, and they all start off as, like, babies. They're around, like, 60-ish pounds, I believe. And so you just take turns picking. They, like, draw your name out of a hat, and then you get to pick what the
9: kind of like kickball on the playground, right?
10: Yes, exactly.
9: Well, do you show any other animals at the fair?
10: No.
11: No, I don't show any animals. I have a project in the art hall, though, so.
9: Okay, so tell me a little bit about that.
11: Yeah. So I crocheted, like, an Afghan throw blanket, and we had our interviews last week, and it ended up making it to the state fair, so, yeah.
12: That's exciting.
11: Yeah.
12: Have you ever taken a pig up to the fair?
11: I haven't, no. We usually just see the county fair, yeah.
12: Well, very good, exciting, congratulations. I have to ask you, what is your favorite thing at the Lee County Fair?
10: My favorite thing is just the people, because you know a lot of people and you also get to make new connections here. So it's just fun talking to everybody.
11: I'm gonna have to say the same thing. I mean, you see the same people around the fair every year, so you kind of just like get to re-talk to them. And it's just fun to see those people again, so yeah.
12: Well, enjoy the rest of the fair and thanks for talking with me.
10: Thank you, you too.
8: It's July 10th, I'm Slayton Swords, and it's time for the sports start with postseason high school softball. In Class 3A Region 8, Central Lee fell to West Liberty last night 8-0. The Hawks finished the season with a 15-21 record. Washington's late season run continued last night as the Demons collected their 12th victory over their last 13 games, defeating Davis County 7-4. Colby Griner clouded a two-run homer at the plate and notched 13 strikeouts in the complete game effort. The Demons will play West Liberty tomorrow, July 11th at 7 p.m., on the road. Minneapolis's Peyton Harris allowed only two hits and struck out 8 last night as the Bullets shocked Centerville 1-0. Avery Bandy tabbed the lone RBI. Fairfield crushed Mid Prairie last night 8-0. Leah Helmick backed a home run for 3 RBIs in the winning effort. The Trojans will host Minneapolis tomorrow at 7 p.m. In Class 4A Region 5, Fort Madison advanced to the semifinals after thumping Keokuk last night 12-5. The Bloodhounds will try the North Scott tomorrow at 7 p.m. Number 12 Burlington will welcome Central DeWitt tomorrow at 7 p.m. In Class 4A Region 7, Mount Pleasant fell to Oskaloosa last night 8-1. Peyton Ensmeyer claimed the lone RBI for the Panthers. Mount Pleasant finished the season with a 10-19 record. In Class 1A Region 8, Number 14 Holy Trinity Catholic will look to avenge their semifinal loss last year with a matchup against Number 9 Wayne on the road tonight at 7 p.m. Crusader head coach Lauren Menke knows his team will give it their all.
13: Well, we just want to go and compete. We want to make sure we give our best effort. And we know Wayne's a really good program, really good team. But we feel like we're also a really good team. And so we're going in there. We're playing. You know, we expect to win. We're going in there to win.
8: And in Class 2A Region 3, Van Buren County will compete against Regina Catholic tonight at 7 p.m. Moving on to high school softball rankings, the Iowa Girls High School Athletic Union released the final rankings for Classes 3A, 4A, and 5A yesterday for the 2026 season, and Burlington climbed up to number 12 in the Class 4A standings. The Greyhounds finished the regular season with a 24-6 record and reclaimed their Southeast Conference crown, going 13-2 in conference play. Six of Burlington starters tout a batting average above 300, while Kylie Hill's 6 home runs and 33 RBIs lead the team. Hill has also been lights out from the circle, notching 137 strikeouts and a 1.64 ERA in 94 innings of work. Moving on to postseason high school baseball, in Class 1A, Substate 6, District 11, Burlington Notre Dame will try the Stigerney tomorrow, July 11th at 7 p.m. for the district championship. KILJ 105.5 FM, KILJ.com, will be on the call with pregame show at 6:45 p.m. In Class 2A, Substate 4, District 8, Minneapolis will make the trip back to Regina Catholic for a matchup against the Regals at 7 p.m. tomorrow. In Class 2A, Substate 5, District 9, Central Lee will host Albia tomorrow at 7 p.m. In Class 3A, Substate 3, Washington will try the Clear Creek Amana tonight at 7 p.m. In Class 3A Substate 5, Fairfield will make the trip to Williamsburg tonight at 7 p.m. Mount Pleasant will tang with Burlington tonight on the road at 7 p.m. KILJ 105.5 FM, KILJ.com. Be on the call with the pregame show at 6:45 p.m. And in Class 3A Substate 6, Fort Madison will take on Marion on the road tonight at 7 p.m. Moving on to local athletic camps, Mount Pleasant will be hosting their volleyball camp starting in late July at the high school gym. The youth camp for grades 3 through 6 will run from July 20th through the 22nd from 5:30 to 7 p.m. The camp cutoff date is July 15th. The middle school camp for grades 7th and 8th and the high school camp for 9th through 12th graders will run August 3rd through the 5th, with the middle school going from 4 to 5:30 p.m. and the high school to follow from 6 to 8 p.m. The cutoff date is July 23rd. All camps will cost $30 cash per person, with the camper getting a t-shirt. If you'd like to register, you can follow the link in today's sports report. Moving on to the Prospect League, the Burlington Bees swept the Normal Corn Belters in a home doubleheader last night, winning Game 1 2-1 and taking Game 2 9-3. Rowan Bergeron slugged the home run and collected 2 RBIs in the Game 2 victory. The Bees will fly to play the Corn Belters tonight at 6:30 p.m. And the Clinton Lumber Kings extended their winning streak to 5 games after beating the Alton River Dragons last night, 13-3.
14: The Lumber Kings will look for the series sweep at home tonight at 6:30 p.m. And it's now time for this day in sports history. 1968, Major League Baseball announces it will split into two divisions for 1969. In 1992, the U.S. Major Soccer League folded after 14 seasons. In 2002, the 10th ESPY Awards, Tiger Woods and Venus Williams win. The win made Woods the all-time ESPY Award winner. It's July 10th, I'm Slayton Swords, and that was the sports.
15: Slight chance for storms this afternoon. Otherwise, more clouds and sun. Highs around 86. Northeasterly winds around 5 miles per hour. Overcast skies tonight. Chance of thunderstorms. Lows level off around 67. I'm meteorologist Paul Trombley. Right now, it's 84 degrees.
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Mainly cloudy skies this afternoon with a slight chance for storms. Daytime highs approaching 86. Winds out of the northeast around 5 miles per hour. Chance for storms tonight. Lows dip down to about 67. Overcast skies. I'm meteorologist Paul Frombly. Right now, 84.

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2: Here's your KILJ forecast for Southeast Iowa. Slight chance of thunderstorms this afternoon. Otherwise, cloudy skies with a few peaks of sun. Daytime highs approaching 86. Winds out of the northeast around 5 miles per hour. Cloudy skies expected tonight. Chance of thunderstorms. Lows level off around 67. Slight chance of rain showers tomorrow. Daytime highs approaching 84. Sunshine mixed with clouds at times. I'm meteorologist Paul Frombly. Currently, it's 84 degrees.
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Here's your KILJ forecast for Southeast Iowa. Chance for storms tonight. Otherwise, cloudy skies expected. Lows level off around 67. Winds out of the east around 5 miles per hour. Sunshine mixed with clouds at times tomorrow. High temperatures reach up to 84. Mainly clear tomorrow night. Lows dip down to about 65. Clear skies and dry Sunday and Monday. Mid-80s Sunday. Upper 80s by Monday. I'm meteorologist Paul Frombly. Right now, 82.

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1: It's set to be another scorching hot weekend across the country. Forecasters are warning of dangerous heat and stifling humidity beginning today and continuing into next week, starting in the upper plains and spreading towards the east coast. Montana and North Dakota could see temperatures in the upper 90s. The five-day evidentiary hearing in the Charlie Kirk murder case in Utah is now over, with a decision from the judge pending. Judge Tony Graff will now decide in the coming weeks if Tyler Robinson will face trial for murdering Kirk after being presented evidence all week related to the case. Prosecutors played a recorded interview yesterday from Robinson's former roommate and romantic partner and presented text messages between the two. President Trump will allow a bipartisan housing bill to become law without him signing it. That's according to the White House. The president has refused to sign the bill into law since it was sent to his desk in protest of Congress not passing the Save America Act. Embattled Maine Democrat Graham Plattner says he'll drop out of the race for Senate Monday after suspending his bid earlier this week due to allegations of sexual assault that he's denied. A number of Democrats are already vying to be the party's new nominee to run against Republican incumbent Senator Susan Collins in November. Meta is violating the European Union's digital laws because Instagram and Facebook have addictive designs. Matt Mattinson has more.
2: That's according to a preliminary report from the European Commission that found the tech company didn't consider the risks when adding features like infinite scrolling, push notifications, and personalized recommendation systems. If the findings hold, Meta could face fines of up to 6% of its annual revenue. Meta rejected the report, arguing it didn't take into account significant steps the company has taken to protect children.
1: King Charles and Queen Camilla are marking a rare meeting with Prince Harry, his two children, and Meghan, the Duchess of Sussex. Prince Archie and Princess Lilibet have reunited with their grandfather, King Charles, for the first time in 4 years. Archie and Lily are being raised in California, where the Duke and Duchess of Sussex relocated after stepping back as working members of the royal family in 2020. I'm Chris Caraggio. Home sales for the month of June are coming in lower than expected. According to the National Association of Realtors, sales of previously owned homes in June dropped over 2% from May, despite projections of a slight gain month over month. The median price of an existing home sold in June was $440,600, which marks an increase of nearly 2% from the year before and the highest on record. High mortgage rates coupled with record high prices are causing home buyers to pull back. However, when looking on a regional level, home sales were down in June month over month everywhere except in the Northeast. One in five Americans say they'll judge somebody based on their first name. Michael Kastner reports.
3: That's not my name. That's not my name. Two of the names those people are most judgmental about, Karen and Chad. Karen drew the most negative reactions in a survey by Talker Research, no doubt for its use as a moniker for a stereotypical type of belligerent woman. Chad, often used online to describe a super confident male, was second. The survey also found Gen Z is the most likely to judge someone based on their name.
4: Call me by your name and I'll call you by mine.
3: I'm Michael Kastner.
1: The number of Legionnaires cases in an outbreak on Manhattan's Upper East Side is now up to 46, with 22 hospitalizations. Health officials say 19 buildings have tested positive for Legionella bacteria in the cooling towers. Federal agents are turning up the heat on the soccer world. According to multiple reports, the FBI has opened a preliminary financial fraud investigation into the Argentine Football Association, the governing body behind international superstar Lionel Messi. Investigators are working to track down over $300 million in international soccer revenues that were quietly funneled through a network of shell accounts in South Florida. Messi himself is apparently completely in the clear, but some marketing executives are already being questioned by federal prosecutors. Meantime, Argentina faces Switzerland in the World Cup quarterfinals tomorrow in Kansas City. I'm Chris Caraggio.
5: Radio Iowa, I'm Dar Danielson. Republican Party candidate for Governor Zach Lane says if elected, he'd try to steer as much state business to Iowa companies as possible. During taping the Iowa Press program, he was asked about IT services contracts Governor Reynolds recently signed with two multinational corporations.
6: I'm not in government right now, but from what I can see, I think I would do things a bit differently.
5: Lane says he believes the private sector is better than the government at handling a lot of things. The program airs tonight on Iowa PBS. This will be the final weekend of masses for 76 Catholic churches in Northeast Iowa as the Dubuque Diocese reorganizes. Archbishop of Dubuque says attendance in the masses across 30 counties has fallen nearly 50% in the last two decades, and they don't have enough priests to conduct the services. A spokesman for the Archdiocese says they hope the plan will keep them from having to close parishes. Several members of those parishes have appealed to the Pope to keep those weekend masses going. Radio Iowa, I'm Dar Danielson.
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9: Well, here we are at the Swine Show, the Lee County Fair. I have two 4-H'ers with me showing their pigs. Tell me who you are.
10: I'm Zoe Jones.
9: Okay, and let me know what grade you're in, what school you go to.
10: I'm going to be a freshman at Central Lee. And what was the other question?
9: Who are your parents?
10: Maggie and Patrick Jones.
9: Okay, and you have a friend with you, so tell us who you are.
11: I'm Kaylee Moeller. I'm going to be a sophomore at Central Lee next year. My parents are Dusty and Leanne Moeller.
9: Okay, so I have never covered the swine show. I've covered the beef show, the horse show. What is the biggest thing about a swine show? I mean, what do you do to get a pig ready for a show?
10: Well, first you got to clean it and make sure they're walking good and are all healthy and have enough water and food to be able to have enough stamina to walk around as long as they are in the ring.
9: Okay, and so I see you guys have these little sticks. What are they?
11: So they're basically whips. So prior to the shows and prior to when we go to the Lee County Fair, we try and walk them every day. So you can start off using two whips to kind of make sure their head keeps up. And then you can switch to one and you just kind of walk them every day to prepare.
9: So how early in the season do you guys pick your pigs, and then how early do you start training them to walk?
11: So we usually pick our pigs out around March, like the beginning or the end of March, and we pretty much start walking them right off the gate. So a couple days after we get them, just so they can get used to their environment, and yeah.
9: Okay, so tell me, what class did you show? What were the results? All those things.
10: Oh gosh, I'm not sure what class I showed, but I got second in all my classes.
9: Fantastic. What about you?
11: I showed in the derby and competitive class. My derby didn't go as well, but I got first overall for my competitive pigs.
9: So what is a derby? I guess tell me what that is.
11: So the derby pigs, there's like derby and market, but your derby is going to be a little bigger than the market, and they're going to be more like the showy animals. And the competitives are the really big ones, yeah. And they don't look as like showy, but they're more like meat animals. So
9: how big do you want your pig for like the competitive class?
11: So for the competitive, we like want around 390. I mean, last year my brother had like 410, so he had like the biggest pig. He won Rate of Gain. So yeah, we want around like 390, 370. So.
9: And tell me, do you live on the farm with the pigs, or where are your pigs from?
11: I live on the farm with them, so they're right by our house. My great grandma's, and yeah, I just go over there every day, but she lives a little farther away, so she has to drive.
10: So we're cousins, so we both have them at our great grandma's house, and our grandpa and her dad and my uncle all farm and all do that, so we just go out there to slop them and walk them.
9: So how do you pick a pig? I mean, like when they're little, do you just say this is the one?
11: Pretty much. We look for like the ones that are just the most fit and they look the best, like in terms of like muscles and stuff and just weight.
10: So what will happen is they'll get like a ring of pigs, and they all start off as like babies. They're around like 60-ish pounds, I believe. And so you just take turns picking. They like draw your name out of a hat, and then you get to pick what the
9: kind of like kickball on the playground, right?
10: Yes, exactly.
9: Well, do you show any other animals at the fair?
10: No.
11: No, I don't show any animals. I have a project in the art hall, though. So.
9: Okay, so tell me a little bit about that.
11: Yeah. So I crocheted like an Afghan throw blanket, and we had our interviews last week, and it ended up making it to the state fair. So, yeah.
9: That's exciting.
11: Yeah.
9: Have you ever taken a pig up to the fair?
11: I haven't, no. We usually just see the county fair, yeah.
9: Well, very good, exciting, congratulations. I have to ask you, what is your favorite thing at the Lee County Fair?
10: My favorite thing is just the people, because you know a lot of people and you also get to make new connections here. So it's just fun talking to everybody.
11: I'm going to have to say the same thing. I mean, you see the same people around the fair every year, so you kind of just like get to re-talk to them. And it's just fun to see those people again. So, yeah.
12: Well, enjoy the rest of the fair, and thanks for talking with me.
10: Thank you. You too.
12: Well, here we are at the Lee County Fair. The swine show just wrapped up. And who do I have with me?
13: Hudson Essing.
12: And Hudson, tell me who your parents are.
13: My parents are Caitlin Essing and Seth Essing.
12: And what grade you're in and what school do you go to?
13: I'm in sixth grade and I go to Central Lake.
12: Okay, and talk to me about your pigs. How many did you show today?
13: I showed two pigs today.
12: Okay, and what categories?
13: Derby.
12: Okay, and how did you do?
13: My barrow got champion derby pig and champion derby barrow. And I got third place in my class with my gilt.
12: What does it mean to be a champion?
13: Having the best animal out of the category you're in.
12: And what makes a good burrow, you said?
13: Barrow.
12: Barrow, okay. See, I'm a city girl, so you gotta teach me all about pigs. Tell me what makes the best barrow.
13: I'm actually new to pigs, okay. So I don't know that much, but...
12: So do you show other animals at the fair?
13: Yeah.
12: Tell me about it.
13: I showed goats.
12: Okay, how did that go yesterday?
13: Not good.
12: How long did you take to prepare for your pigs and your goat shows? Is this your first time doing this year, or have you done it before?
13: I've done goats before, but not pigs.
12: And so you got into pigs, a friend had a pig, your dad has pigs. Where'd you get your pig?
13: My cousin does pigs, and my friends do as well, so I thought, why not?
12: Okay, so what did you do to prepare?
13: Feed them, walk them, make sure their head stays up, and then wash them as well.
12: So I noticed that they're kind of crazy when you have to walk them. Sometimes they can be running off. Did you walk a lot to practice?
13: Yeah.
12: And are your pigs easy to handle, or were they a little ornery?
13: They're easier.
12: Okay. What's your favorite part of the Lee County Fair?
13: Showing.
12: So you'll do it again?
13: Yeah.
12: All right. Well, Hudson, thanks for talking with me.
13: Yeah.
14: It's July 10th, I'm Slayton Swords, and it's time for the sports hour with postseason high school softball. In Class 3A Region 8, Centrally fell to West Liberty last night 8-0. The Hawks finished the season with a 15-21 record. Washington's late season run continued last night as the Demons collected their 12th victory over their last 13 games, defeating Davis County 7-4. Colby Griner clouded a 2-run homer at the plate and notched 13 strikeouts in the complete game effort. The Demons will play West Liberty tomorrow, July 11th at 7 p.m., on the road. Minneapolis's Peyton Harris allowed only 2 hits and struck out 8 last night as the Bullets shocked Centerville 1-0. Avery Bandy tabbed the lone RBI. Fairfield crushed Mid Prairie last night 8-0. Leah Helmick back to home run for 3 RBIs in the winning effort. The Trojans will host Minneapolis tomorrow at 7 p.m. In Class 4A Region 5, Fort Mass had advanced to the semifinals after thumping Keokuk last night 12-5. The Bloodhounds will travel to North Scott tomorrow at 7 p.m. Number 12 Burlington will welcome Central DeWitt tomorrow at 7 p.m. In Class 4A Region 7, Mount Pleasant fell to Oskaloosa last night 8-1. Peyton Ensmayer claimed the lone RBI for the Panthers. Mount Pleasant finished the season with a 10-19 record. In Class 1A Region 8, number 14 Holy Trinity Catholic will look to avenge their semifinal loss last year with a matchup against number 9 Wayne on the road tonight at 7 p.m. Crusader head coach Lauren Menke knows his team will give it their all.
15: Well, we just want to go and compete. We want to make sure we give our best effort. And we know Wayne's a really good program, really good team. But we feel like we're also a really good team. And so we're going in there. We're playing. You know, we expect to win. We're going in there to win.
14: And in Class 2A Region 3, Van Buren County will compete against Regina Catholic tonight at 7 p.m. Moving on to high school softball rankings, the Iowa Girls High School Athletic Union released the final rankings for Classes 3A, 4A, and 5A yesterday. For the 2026 season, and Burlington climbed up to number 12 in the Class 4A standings. The Greyhounds finished the regular season with a 24-6 record and reclaimed their Southeast Conference crown, going 13-2 in conference play. 6 of Burlington starters tout a batting average above 300, while Kylie Hill's 6 home runs and 33 RBIs lead the team. Hill has also been lights out from the circle, notching 137 strikeouts and a 1.64 ERA in 94 innings of work. Moving on to postseason high school baseball, in Class 1A, Substate 6, District 11, Burlington Notre Dame will try the Stigerney tomorrow, July 11th at 7 p.m. for the district championship. KILJ 105.5 FM, KILJ.com, will be on the call with pregame show at 6:45 p.m. In Class 2A Substate 4 District 8, Mediapolis will make the trip back to Regina Catholic for a matchup against the Regals at 7 p.m. tomorrow. In Class 2A Substate 5 District 9, Central Lee will host Albia tomorrow at 7 p.m. In Class 3A Substate 3, Washington will try the Clear Creek Abana tonight at 7 p.m. In Class 3A Substate 5, Fairfield will make the trip to Williamsburg tonight at 7 p.m. Mount Pleasant will tangle with Burlington tonight on the road at 7 p.m. KILJ 105.5 FM, KILJ.com. Be on the call at the pregame show at 6:45 p.m. And in Class 3A Substate 6, Fort Madison will take on Marion on the road tonight at 7 p.m. Moving on to local athletic camps, Mount Pleasant will be hosting their volleyball camp starting in late July at the high school gym. The youth camp for grades 3 through 6 will run from July 20th through the 22nd from 5:30 to 7 p.m. The camp cutoff date is July 15th. The middle school camp for grades 7th and 8th and the high school camp for 9th through 12th graders will run August 3rd through the 5th, with the middle school going from 4 to 5:30 p.m. and the high school to follow from 6 to 8 p.m. The cutoff date is July 23rd. All camps will cost $30 cash per person, with a camper getting a t-shirt. If you'd like to register, you can follow the link in today's sports report. Moving on to the Prospect League, the Burlington Bees swept the Normal Corn Belters in a home doubleheader last night, winning Game 1 2-1 and taking Game 2 9-3. Rowan Bergeron slugged the home run and collected two RBIs in the Game 2 victory. The Bees will fly to play the Corn Belters tonight, 6:30 p.m. And the Clinton Lumber Kings extended their winning streak to 5 games after beating the Alton River Dragons last night, 13-3. The Lumber Kings will look for the series sweep at home tonight at 6:30 p.m. And it's now time for this day in sports history. 1968, Major League Baseball announces it will split into two divisions for 1969. In 1992, the U.S. Major Soccer League folded after 14 seasons. In 2002, the 10th ESPY Awards, Tiger Woods and Venus Williams win. The win made Woods the all-time ESPY Award winner. It's July 10th, I'm Slayton Swords. And that was the sports.
16: Chance for storms tonight. Otherwise, cloudy skies expected. Lows level off around 67. Winds out of the east, around 5 miles per hour. Highs level off around 84 tomorrow. Sunshine mixed with clouds at times. I'm meteorologist Paul Frombly. Right now, 82.
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0: Lows level off around 67 tonight under overcast skies with a chance of thunderstorms. Easterly winds around 5 miles per hour. Highs around 84 tomorrow. Sunshine mixed with clouds at times. I'm meteorologist Paul Frombley. Right now, it's 82 degrees.
1: 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Broadcasting live from the crossroads of the world in Mount Pleasant, Iowa.
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3: Here's your KILJ forecast for Southeast Iowa. Chance for storms tonight. Otherwise, cloudy skies expected. Lows dip down to about 67. Winds out of the east around 5 miles per hour. Daytime highs approaching 84 tomorrow. Sunshine mixed with clouds at times. Lows dip down to about 65 tomorrow night. Mainly clear skies. Clear skies and dry Sunday and Monday. Mid-80s Sunday. Upper 80s by Monday. I'm meteorologist Paul Trombley. Currently, it's 82 degrees.
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Here's your KILJ forecast for Southeast Iowa. Chance for storms tonight. Otherwise, cloudy skies expected. Lows level off around 67. Winds out of the east around 5 miles per hour. Sunshine mixed with clouds at times tomorrow. High temperatures reach up to 84. Mainly clear tomorrow night. Lows dip down to about 65. Clear skies and dry Sunday and Monday. Mid-80s Sunday. Upper 80s by Monday. I'm meteorologist Paul Frombly. Right now, it's 79 degrees.

0: Looking for your next big find? Well, you might locate it tomorrow in Hillsboro from noon to 5 p.m. because they're going to be having a flea market at the city park. For more information, you can call 319-501-3758. And the Winfield Area Grateful Gathering invites everyone to come out tomorrow evening at 7 p.m. to hear Darren Brown from Master's Hand, the homeless shelter in Washington, speak at Open Bible Activity Center in Winfield. 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
2: A heat dome will impact millions across the country over the weekend. Forecasters are warning of dangerous heat and stifling humidity starting today and continuing into next week, starting in the upper plains and spreading toward the east coast. Montana and North Dakota could see temperatures in the upper 90s with humidity pushing highs into the 100s. By Sunday, the heat will have spread into the Midwest, challenging record highs from Colorado to Michigan. By Tuesday, the record heat will hit New England and the Mid-Atlantic. Residents are being advised to avoid strenuous outdoor activity and to drink plenty of water. The five-day evidentiary hearing in the Charlie Kirk murder case in Utah is now over, with a decision from the judge pending. Judge Tony Graff will now decide in the coming weeks if Tyler Robinson will face trial for allegedly murdering Kirk after being presented evidence all week related to the case. Prosecutors played a recorded interview Thursday from Tyler Robinson's former roommate and romantic partner, Lance Twiggs, and presented text messages exchanged between the two. It turns out the police patrols and other extra steps taken by New York City to prepare for America's closest thing to a royal wedding last week was not a gift from the city. Levon Putney has more.
3: Even before singer Taylor Swift and her now husband, Travis Kelce, said their I do's during their all-star celebrity wedding last Friday at Madison Square Garden.
4: Taylor Swift will be paying, has paid already, the cost of the permit that was lodged, which was over $160,000 for that event and for the response to that event.
3: Mayor Zoran Mamdani, when asked, part of the response to that event being the over 100 NYPD officers assigned to be around the garden on the wedding day.
2: Wall Street is closing with stocks higher to end the week. At the closing bell, the Dow Jones Industrial Average gained 149 points to 52,637. The S&P rose 31 points to 75,75. The Nasdaq added 74 points to 26,281. South Korean chipmaker SK Hynix jumped 13%. I'm Rob Martier. President Trump will allow a bipartisan housing bill to become law without him signing it. That's according to the White House. The president has refused to sign the bill into law since it was sent to his desk in protest of Congress not passing the Save America Act. The Safeguard American Voter Eligibility Act requires proof of citizenship to register to vote and the presentation of a photo ID to cast a ballot. Without Trump's signature, the House bill is set to become law at midnight, since it will have been 10 days since it was presented to the president. King Charles and Queen Camilla are marking a rare meeting with Prince Harry, his two children, and Meghan, the Duchess of Sussex. Prince Archie and Princess Lilibet have reunited with their grandfather, King Charles, for the first time in 4 years. Archie and Lily are being raised in California, where the Duke and Duchess of Sussex relocated after stepping back as working members of the royal family. The King and Queen hosted their estranged family at Highgrove House, which is the monarch's country home in Gloucestershire, England. SeaWorld San Diego is celebrating two new arrivals. John Fink reports.
5: A bottlenose dolphin calf was born June 21st, and a California sea lion pup arrived June 15th. The park says both are healthy and doing well. Guests can already see the young dolphin with her mother, Sophie, and grandmother, Sandy. The sea lion pup, born to first-time mother Phoenix, is growing behind the scenes under the care of SeaWorld's animal team. SeaWorld says it plans to reveal names for both animals in the coming weeks, and the sea lion pup is expected to make her public debut in the coming months. I'm John Fink.
2: Ariana Grande is no longer appearing in the 13th season of American Horror Story. The pop star dropped out of the production due to scheduling conflicts with her Eternal Sunshine tour. Grande previously teased her appearance in an interview with Variety in November, saying she would likely be playing a small role. Jessica Lange, Sarah Paulson, Angela Bassett, and Kathy Bates are set to be brought back this season. I'm Rob Martier.
6: Radio Iowa. I'm Dar Danielson. Iowa Natural Resources Commission has approved the demolition of Springbrook State Park's Conservation Education Center. The center in Guthrie County has been closed since 2017. NRC Commissioner K.R. Buck said the decision to demolish it marked a sad day.
7: A lot of the kids had a lot of fun there, a lot of fun. And if you remember when I got sworn in May 3 years ago, I was hoping we could save this somehow.
6: The center hosted thousands of students, educators, and DNR staff over five decades. 76 Catholic churches in Northeast Iowa hold their final weekend masses this Sunday, a part of a reorganization, the Archdiocese of Dubuque. They say attendance at the masses has fallen nearly 50% across 30 counties. Archdiocese spokesperson John Robinson says they believe the reorganization will keep them from closing parishes.
8: That is our hope.
6: Several members of the parishes have filed an appeal with the Vatican to try to keep the masses going. Radio Iowa, I'm Dar Danielson.
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1: From your Southeast Iowa Information Center, I'm Allison Jacobs. A Mount Pleasant man is facing felony charges in Scott County following an investigation into an incident that allegedly occurred in May. 21-year-old Benjamin Scott Meter, who is listed with a Davenport address but is from Mount Pleasant, has been charged with third-degree sexual abuse and possession of child sexual abuse material. According to court records, investigators allege Meter entered a victim's home in May and sexually abused the victim. Police also allege that during an interview, Meter admitted to possessing sexually explicit images involving a minor and to sending explicit images to the minor. Meter is scheduled to be arraigned on July 23rd in Scott County District Court. As with all criminal cases, the charges are allegations, and Meter is presumed innocent unless and until proven guilty in court. Three Burlington men have been arrested following a reported fight Wednesday evening at Geode State Park in Henry County. According to the Henry County Sheriff's Office, deputies responded to a 911 call at approximately 9:50 in the evening on July 8th, reporting an altercation at the beach parking lot. Investigators determined that several individuals had arrived at the location and became involved in a fight. As a result of the investigation, 22-year-old Latrell Wiley of Burlington was arrested and charged with disorderly conduct and assault, both simple misdemeanors. During the investigation, deputies also identified two witnesses who were found to be in violation of a court order, 20-year-old Adriana Olson of Burlington and 22-year-old Isaiah Gray of Burlington were each arrested and charged with violation of a no-contact order, which is a simple misdemeanor. All three were transported to the Henry County Jail pending their initial court appearances. The Sheriff's Office says the investigation remains ongoing and additional charges are possible. Criminal charges, again, are accusations, and all defendants are presumed innocent unless and until proven guilty in a court of law. Speaking of law enforcement officers from Henry County and neighboring counties are spending this morning sharpening their knowledge of Iowa law. The Henry County Attorney's Office, in partnership with the Iowa Attorney General's Office, is hosting a free legal update and training session at the Henry County Sheriff's Office. The training runs from 8 a.m. until noon and covers Iowa laws and legislative changes that took effect July 1st. 31 officers have registered for the training. County Attorney Becky Wilson says the session is especially valuable for newer officers, while also serving as an important refresher for experienced law enforcement personnel. The goal is to ensure officers understand current laws and can conduct traffic stops and other enforcement actions within the requirements of Iowa law. The training comes as the Henry County Attorney's Office is seeing a significant increase in its workload. Wilson reported that last year, between May and July of 2025, the office handled 51 active cases and conducted 44 court hearings. During that same period in 2026, those numbers have more than doubled, with 114 active cases and 104 hearings. Wilson says providing ongoing training at no cost is a valuable investment for local agencies, helping officers stay current on legal changes while supporting effective law enforcement throughout Henry County and the surrounding area. She plans to hold more trainings in the future. If you're planning to mail a letter next week, be prepared to pay a little more. The United States Postal Service is raising postage rates beginning Sunday after the increases were approved by the Postal Regulatory Commission. The price of a first-class mail forever stamp will increase 4 cents from 78 cents to 82 cents. It's the 8th stamp price increase since 2021, when a forever stamp cost 58 cents. Several other mailing services are also seeing higher prices. Domestic postcards will increase from 61 to 65 cents. Metered letters will rise from 74 to 78 cents. And international letters and postcards will go from $1.70 to $1.75. Postal officials say the rate changes are part of ongoing efforts to improve the financial stability of the U.S. Postal Service. A growing logjam at the Oakland Mills Dam on the Skunk River has Henry County officials discussing both immediate and long-term solutions. During his department head report at the July 2nd meeting of the Henry County Board of Supervisors, Conservation Director Caleb Waters said debris has continued to accumulate at the dam, creating a situation that county employees cannot safely address. Waters told supervisors removing the debris with county staff would present significant liability and safety concerns. While hiring a specialized barge company is considered the safest short-term option, he said the cost is substantial and shouldn't have to come entirely from the Conservation Department's budget. Waters suggested the county consider sharing the expense among departments, noting that debris removed from bridges by the Secondary Roads Department can eventually make its way downstream to the dam. County Engineer Jake Hotchkiss responded that his department is required by law to prevent debris from accumulating at county bridges to protect the structures. He emphasized that whenever crews can safely pull debris to shore and burn it, they do so. Hotchkiss said the department is not intentionally sending debris downstream and agreed that a broader conversation involving multiple departments would be appropriate. Looking beyond the immediate cleanup, Waters encouraged the Board of Supervisors to pursue a permanent solution. He suggested working with the U.S. Army Corps of Engineers to study the possibility of constructing a wing dam or jetty that could redirect the water's flow and reduce future debris buildup at the dam. Waters shared his thoughts that investing in a long-term engineering solution would ultimately be a better use of taxpayer dollars than repeatedly paying for costly debris removal year after year. The supervisors took no action during the meeting, but indicated the discussion will continue to address the logjam at the Oakland Mills Dam. Fair season is in full swing, and the Lee County Fair Horse Show wrapped up Wednesday morning with exhibitors earning championship honors across halter, showmanship, horsemanship, and speed events as the 2026 fair got underway. Madison Kohler was named champion halter, and Carter Dama earning reserve champion halter. Lane Palmer claimed champion halter pony and mule, while Baylor Crane was named reserve champion. In showmanship competition, Bailey Palmer captured the senior championship, Madison Kohler won intermediate, and Lane Palmer took top honors in the junior division. Horsemanship champions included Bailey Palmer in the senior division, Madison Kohler in intermediate, and Carter Dama in junior. The speed events saw Bailey Palmer win senior flags, senior pole bending, and senior barrel racing. Jessa Hawk earned junior flags and junior barrel racing titles, while Lane Palmer claimed the junior pole bending competition. The Lee County Fair continues through Sunday, with livestock shows, entertainment, and grandstand events at the fairgrounds in Donaldson. Thank you to Pilot Grove Savings Bank, Northeast Animal Hospital, and Newberry Towing for partnering with us to bring you these fair results. And continuing on fair results, the Lee County Fair Goat Show in Donaldson showcased outstanding animals and skilled exhibitors yesterday morning, with championships awarded across breeding, market, dairy, and showmanship competition. In meat goats, Tessa Kale earned champion purebred breeding goat honors, while Tanner Snad was named reserve champion. In the breeding female division, Bristol Gertis claimed the championship, followed by Cade Wilson as reserve champion. Brant Moorfield finished third overall, Jansen Swan was fourth, and Adeline Lampe rounded out the top five. Henley Hawk took home the champion dairy goat title, with Oakley Allgood earning reserve champion. In the rate of gain contest, Adela Atkins claimed first place, followed by Tegan Kale in second. The market goat championship went to Ella Weisinger, with Eliza Weisinger earning reserve champion. Mason Lampe placed third overall, Jansen Swan finished fourth, and Mason Lampe also received fifth overall honors. Showmanship champions included Adeline Lampe in the advanced division, Cade Wilson in senior showmanship, Kira Bentler in intermediate showmanship, and Bristol Gertis in junior showmanship. The Lee County Fair again does continue through the weekend. We encourage you to enjoy the fair. Thank you to Donaldson Tire, Five Star Credit Union, Frazee Auction and Real Estate, and DSB Insurance for allowing us to bring you this fair coverage. And back here at home this weekend in Mount Pleasant, the diversity of Southeast Iowa will be celebrated this weekend during the 4th Annual Tapestry Fest in Mount Pleasant. The free, family-friendly event will take place Saturday from 1 to 4 in Central Park. Tapestry Fest is co-sponsored by PFLAG Mount Pleasant and Iowa Winds and celebrates the many cultures represented throughout the community. The festival is designed to bring people together by highlighting different traditions, experiences, and perspectives while encouraging mutual respect and understanding. This year's entertainment includes Cali Sur, featuring Colombian musician Karen Stein and Panamanian musician Edgar East, performing a blend of acoustic music inspired by Latin America. The festival will also feature cultural music and dance performances, international food vendors, interactive exhibits, children's activities focused on cultural awareness, and informational booths hosted by local nonprofit organizations. Admission is free and attendees are encouraged to bring lawn chairs. And now for a look at our notices of death in the area. Joanne M. Gruner, age 81 of Donaldson, passed away Thursday, July 9th. A visitation will be held from noon until 1 p.m., followed by a memorial service at 1 p.m. on Sunday at the Schmitz Funeral Home in Donaldson. The Schmitz Funeral Home of Donaldson is assisting the family with arrangements. Online condolences may be made to the family at schmitzfuneralhomes.com in memory of Joanne Gruner. Curtis Kurt Nearing, age 82 of Mount Pleasant, passed away Wednesday, July 8th. The funeral service for Kurt will be at 10:30 in the morning Tuesday at the Faith Lutheran Church in Mount Pleasant. Burial will be in the Forest Home Cemetery. Friends may call after noon to 7 p.m. on Monday at the Kimsey Funeral Home of Mount Pleasant. The family will be present to receive friends from 5 to 7 Monday evening. Online condolences may be directed to kimseyfh.com in memory of Kurt Nearing. Carol Sue Johnson, age 66 of Dowds, passed away at her home on June 19th. As were Carol's wishes, cremation has taken place. A visitation will be held from 10 to 11 a.m. on Friday, July 10th, at the Cranston Family Funeral Home in Fairfield, with a brief memorial service to follow. Burial will be held privately in the Evergreen Cemetery in Fairfield. Friends may leave online condolences at cranstonfamilyfuneralhome.com in memory of Carol Johnson. Virginia Jean Jenny Butcher, age 80 of Mount Pleasant, passed away Monday, July 6th. Friends may call after 2 p.m. today at the Murphy Funeral Home in Mount Pleasant, where the family will be present from 4 to 7 this evening. Online condolences may be sent to the family at murphyfuneralandmonuments.com for Jenny Butcher. Douglas L. Connor, age 64 of Salem, passed away Friday, July 3rd. According to his wishes, cremation has been entrusted to the care of the Murphy Funeral Home of Mount Pleasant, and no services will be held at this time. Online condolences may be sent to the family at murphyfuneralandmonuments.com in memory of Doug Connor. Rosanna M. Carbaca, age 79, a resident of Fairfield, passed away Tuesday, July 7th. A memorial mass celebrating her life will be held at 10:30 in the morning Friday at the St. Mary Catholic Church in Fairfield. That is Friday, July 24th. Visitation will be from 9 a.m. to 10:30 in the morning, July 24th at the church. These are the arrangements for Rosanna Carbaca. Beverly Bev Jean Naylor, age 83 of Fairfield, passed away Monday, July 6th. As were her wishes, cremation has taken place. She will be laid to rest at a later date in a private graveside service. These are the arrangements for Bev Naylor. That's a look at our Southeast Iowa information. For full stories, head to KILJ.com. I'm Allison Jacobs. Have a great day.
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8: Landis and Talus Ag recently announced that they have successfully commenced commercial green ammonia production with the first and only modular systems in North America. In a time when import tariffs are likely to disrupt fertilizer supply chains, having locally produced ammonia could prove vital to keeping input costs down. Hiro Iwanaga, founder and CEO of Talus Ag, said their deployable systems will ensure cost-competitive, reliable, and sustainable fertilizer for farmers.
11: You know, we're really grateful to our launch partner, Landis, as we start to deploy these modular green ammonia systems across the Corn Belt. But as you said, we commissioned our system just a couple months ago here. Our system is in commercial production now. We're focused on the low-cost, local production of ammonia and all the benefits that come along with that.
8: On top of producing sustainable green ammonia, Iwanaga said one of the main benefits of their deployable systems is that they are small and easy to use.
11: Our green ammonia systems can be really small, and so it allows us to deliver these systems either at a, you know, for example, at a big Landis distribution site. In some of these cases, we can deliver them on farm. So a farm could be completely cut off from the broader nitrogen fertilizer chain and say, I have an on-site ammonia system, on-site ammonia storage, and we're excited about that possibility. But when we focus on it now, it's we can produce ammonia locally and cost competitively.
8: For Money Matters on the Iowa Agribusiness Radio Network, I'm Riley Smith.
12: Chance for storms tonight. Otherwise, cloudy skies expected. Lows level off around 67. Winds out of the east, around 5 miles per hour. Highs level off around 84 tomorrow. Sunshine mixed with clouds at times. I'm meteorologist Paul Frombly. Currently, it's 79 degrees.
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0: It's July 10th, I'm Slayton Swords, and it's time for the sports over the postseason high school softball. In Class 3A Region 8, Centrally fell to West Liberty last night 8-0. The Hawks finished the season with a 15-21 record. Washington's late season run continued last night as the Demons collected their 12th victory over their last 13 games, defeating Davis County 7-4. Colby Griner clouded a two-run homer at the plate and notched 13 strikeouts in the complete game effort. The Demons will play West Liberty tomorrow, July 11th at 7 p.m., on the road. Minneapolis's Peyton Harris allowed only 2 hits and struck out 8 last night as the Bullets shocked Centerville 1-0. Avery Bandy tabbed the lone RBI. Fairfield crushed Mid Prairie last night 8-0. Leah Helmick backed a home run for 3 RBIs in the winning effort. The Trojans will host Minneapolis tomorrow at 7 p.m. In Class 4A Region 5, Fort Madison advanced to the semifinals after thumping Keokuk last night 12-5. The Bloodhounds will travel to North Scott tomorrow at 7 p.m. Number 12 Burlington will welcome Central DeWitt tomorrow at 7 p.m. In Class 4A Region 7, Mount Pleasant fell to Oskaloosa last night 8-1. Peyton Ensmeyer claimed the lone RBI for the Panthers. Mount Pleasant finished the season with a 10-19 record. In Class 1A Region 8, number 14 Holy Trinity Catholic will look to avenge their semifinal loss last year with a matchup against number 9 Wayne on the road tonight at 7 p.m. Crusader head coach Lauren Menke knows his team will give it their all.
17: Well, we just want to go and compete. We want to make sure we give our best effort. And we know Wayne's a really good program, really good team. But we feel like we're also a really good team. And so we're going in there. We're playing. You know, we expect to win. We're going in there to win.
0: And in Class 2A Region 3, Van Buren County will compete against Regina Catholic tonight at 7 p.m. Moving on to high school softball rankings, the Iowa Girls High School Athletic Union released the final rankings for Classes 3A, 4A, and 5A yesterday for the 2026 season, and Burlington climbed up to number 12 in the Class 4A standings. The Greyhounds finished the regular season with a 24-6 record and reclaimed their Southeast Conference crown, going 13-2 in conference play. Six of Burlington starters tout a batting average above 300, while Kylie Hill's 6 home runs and 33 RBIs lead the team. Hill has also been lights out from the circle, notching 137 strikeouts and a 1.64 ERA in 94 innings of work. Moving on to postseason high school baseball, in Class 1A, Substate 6, District 11, Burlington Notre Dame will try the Stigerny tomorrow, July 11th at 7 p.m. for the district championship. KILJ 105.5 FM, KILJ.com, will be on the call with pregame show at 6:45 p.m. In Class 2A, Substate 4, District 8, Mediapolis will make the trip back to Regina Catholic for a matchup against the Regals at 7 p.m. tomorrow. In Class 2A Substate 5 District 9, Central Lee will host Albia tomorrow at 7 p.m. In Class 3A Substate 3, Washington will try the Clear Creek Abana tonight at 7 p.m. In Class 3A Substate 5, Fairfield will make the trip to Williamsburg tonight at 7 p.m. Mount Pleasant will tangle with Burlington tonight on the road at 7 p.m. KILJ 105.5 FM, KILJ.com, be on the call at the pregame show at 6:45 p.m. And in Class 3A Substate 6, Fort Madison will take on Marion on the road tonight at 7 p.m. Moving on to local athletic camps, Mount Pleasant will be hosting their volleyball camp starting in late July at the high school gym. The youth camp for grades 3 through 6 will run from July 20th through the 22nd from 5:30 to 7 p.m. The camp cutoff date is July 15th. The middle school camp for grades 7th and 8th and the high school camp for 9th through 12th graders will run August 3rd through the 5th, with the middle school going from 4 to 5:30 p.m. and the high school to follow from 6 to 8 p.m. The cutoff date is July 23rd. All camps will cost $30 cash per person, with a camper getting a t-shirt. If you'd like to register, you can follow the link in today's sports report. Moving on to the Prospect League, the Burlington Bees swept the Normal Corn Belters in a home doubleheader last night, winning Game 1 2-1 and taking Game 2 9-3. Rowan Bergeron slugged the home run and collected 2 RBIs in the Game 2 victory. The Bees will fly to play the Corn Belters tonight at 6:30 p.m. And the Clinton Lumber Kings extended their winning streak to 5 games after beating the Alton River Dragons last night, 13-3. The Lumber Kings will look for the series sweep at home tonight at 6:30 p.m. And it's now time for this day in sports history. 1968, Major League Baseball announces it will split into 2 divisions for 1969. In 1992, the U.S. Major Soccer League folded after 14 seasons. And in 2002, the 10th ESPY Awards, Tiger Woods and Venus Williams win. The win made Woods the all-time ESPY Award winner. It's July 10th. I'm Slayton Swords. And that was the sports.
18: This is sports on Radio Iowa. I'm Todd Gibb. Iowa quarter Deshaun Lee hopes to take his game to the next level as he gets ready for his final season. The native of Michigan started 20 games the last 2 years for a Hawkeye defense that returns only three starters from a team that finished 9-4. The Hawkeyes are in the midst of summer workouts. Lee is working on not just the physical, but the mental side of the game.
19: I want to be a smarter defensive back, so I'm watching film a lot. I'm watching a lot of film. I'm getting with GAs. I'm getting with assistants to understand concepts more, to understand defenses. And, you know, certain things as a DB don't change. You always got to work your footwork. You always got to work your hand placement, your eyes, and things like that.
18: The Hawkeyes open the season at home September 5th against Northern Illinois. In this age of roster turnover and the transfer portal, the Drake women's basketball team has featured stability. Drake has 10 players returning from a team that is looking to bounce back from a season in which the Bulldogs slipped to 12-20. Last season was a step back for a program that has registered 20 wins or more in 10 of the previous 11 seasons.
20: I think Drake basketball historically has always had so much success, and I think that's attractive to young women. I think from an academic standpoint, an athletic standpoint, so just being able to be fostered and have that opportunity, I think, is one that, you know, they don't take lightly and they want to continue to be a part of.
18: That's Drake coach Allison Pullman. To baseball, the Iowa Cubs pounded out 24 hits in a 21-7 victory over St. Paul in Des Moines. In the Midwest League, make it seven straight for the Quad Cities. The River Bandits beat Peoria 18-8, while Cedar Rapids lost to South Bend 9-1. And in the American Association, the Sioux City Explorers beat Fargo-Moorhead 7-5. They took two of three games in that series. 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
22: Low Zevaloff around 67 tonight under overcast skies with a chance of thunderstorms. Easterly winds around 5 miles per hour. Highs around 84 tomorrow. Sunshine mixed with clouds at times. I'm meteorologist Paul Trombley. Currently, it's 79 degrees.
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24: The Henry County Fair is one of the oldest fairs in Iowa, but there's nothing outdated about the lineup they have planned for you. 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Support one of our very own Henry County deputies, Deputy Bass at Impact Pro Wrestling Thursday night. Friday brings the hype with five hair bands to rock out the work week. Saturday night is the Demolition Derby. And of course, the great 4-H and FFA shows are the highlight of the week. It's all going down the 14th through the 21st at the Henry County Fairgrounds. Inviting you all to the fair is Harbison Fencing, KFC, Lance Refuge Service, McKay Mitchell Envelope, Mount Hamill Tap, and Newberry Towing.
0: Your surroundings are going to be a little bit brighter tomorrow in downtown Mount Pleasant because from 1 to 4 p.m. in Central Park, it's Tapestry Fest 2026. 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
3: Here's your KILJ forecast for Southeast Iowa. Chance for storms tonight. Otherwise, cloudy skies expected. Lows dip down to about 67. Winds out of the east, around 5 miles per hour. Daytime highs approaching 84 tomorrow. Sunshine mixed with clouds at times. Lows dip down to about 65. Tomorrow night, mainly clear skies. Clear skies and dry Sunday and Monday.

0: Day, mid-80s, Sunday, upper 80s, by Monday. I'm meteorologist Paul Frombly. Currently, it's 79 degrees.
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2: Well, my daddy left home when I was 3, and he didn't leave much to Ma and me. Just this old guitar and an empty bottle of booze. 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Well, he must have thought that it was quite a joke, and it got a lot of laughs from lots of folks. Seems I had to fight my whole life through. Some gal would giggle and I'd get red, and some guy'd laugh and I'd bust his head. 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

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And I knew that scar on his cheek and his evil eye. He was big and bent and gray and old, and I looked at him and my blood ran cold. And I said, my name is Sue, how do you do?

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I tell you, I fought tougher men, but I really can't remember when. He kicked like a mule and he bit like a crocodile. I heard him laugh and then I heard him cussing. He went for his gun and I pulled mine first. He stood there looking at me and I saw him smile. And he said, son, this world is rough, and if a man's gonna make it, he's gotta be tough. And I know I wouldn't be there to help you along. So I give you that name and I said goodbye. I knew you'd have to get tough or die. And it's that name that helped to make you strong. Yeah. He said, now you just fought one hell of a fight, and I know you hate me and you got the right to kill me now, and I wouldn't blame you if you do. But you ought to thank me before I die for the gravel in your guts and the spit in the eye, cause I'm the that named you Sue. Yeah, what could I do? What could I do?

And I think about him now and then, every time I try and every time I win. And if I ever have a son, I think I'm gonna name him Bill or George, anything but Sue. I still ain't that man.

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1: Graham Plattner has officially dropped out of the race for U.S. Senate in Maine. Plattner filed the formal paperwork with the Maine Secretary of State, officially ending his campaign. He said he was waiting until Monday to officially withdraw. It comes after he was accused of sexual assault, which he's denied. In a statement on X, Plattner said despite dropping out of the race, he seeks to further the movement he's built. He ended his post on X by taking an expletive aim at ICE and stating, "Free Palestine, up the hearts." A number of Democrats are now lining up to be the party's new nominee, with whoever comes out on top taking on Republican incumbent Senator Susan Collins in November. Another heat dome will be rolling across the country this weekend. Forecasters are warning of dangerous heat and stifling humidity starting today and continuing into next week, starting in the upper plains and spreading toward the East Coast. Montana and North Dakota could see temperatures in the upper 90s, with humidity pushing highs into the 100s. By Sunday, the heat will spread into the Midwest, challenging record highs from Colorado to Michigan. By Tuesday, the record heat will hit New England and the Mid-Atlantic. California Governor Gavin Newsom and his wife have hired a private attorney as a federal investigation continues. Dina Kodiak has more.
2: Newsom says the move is purely political and that people were directed to find something.
3: Just directed. Find something. It says everything you need to know about the United States of America under Donald Trump.
2: At a public event yesterday, Newsom said the U.S. Department of Justice has not contacted him or his wife, Jennifer Siebel Newsom. He says they've not been asked to do interviews, nor have they been subpoenaed. I'm Dina Kodiak.
1: The live-action adaptation of Moana is off to a slow start at the box office. The film starring Dwayne Johnson made $4.5 million from Thursday previews last night. It is expected to make between $60 and $65 million in its first weekend, although some are projecting closer to $40 million. I'm Rob Martier. President Trump is making changes to the Independent Election Assistance Commission. The Election Assistance Commission is a bipartisan and independent board that helps voters participate in the process and helps officials carry out elections. However, the president has fired the remaining Democrats on the commission, Benjamin Hovland and Thomas Hicks, while Republican Christy McCormick resigned. A White House official issued a statement asserting that President Trump reserves the right to remove individuals that may not be totally aligned with the important task of securing America's elections and ensuring every legal vote is counted. The iconic Manhattan Henge is returning to the city this weekend. Natalie Migliori has more.
4: The setting sun perfectly aligning with Manhattan's street grid only happens a few times a year. This time it's happening at 8:20 p.m. Saturday. Top viewing locations are 14th Street, 23rd Street, 34th Street, and 57th Street. Those looking for the perfect picture are told to stand as far east as possible to watch Manhattan's buildings completely frame the sun as it sets over the Hudson River. In New York, I'm Natalie Migliori.
1: She's been a doctor, a pilot, and even ran for president. And now Barbie is going somewhere new on a postage stamp. Daria Albinger has details.
5: The U.S. Postal Service is partnering with Mattel on a collection of stamps featuring the iconic fashion doll through the years, dressed for 10 iconic careers from soccer player to astronaut. The release coincides with the National Barbie Doll Collectors Convention, which is now underway in Austin, Texas. The Barbie Forever stamps will be available at post offices nationwide starting on Saturday.
1: The 2026 Major League Baseball draft begins tomorrow to kick off the league's All-Star Week in Philadelphia. The Chicago White Sox hold the first overall pick and are reportedly still deciding between UCLA shortstop Rock Chalowski, Texas high school shortstop Grady Emerson, and Georgia Tech catcher Von Lackey. I'm Rob Martier.
6: Radio Iowa, I'm Dar Danielson. President Donald Trump has endorsed Iowa Republican candidate for Governor Zach Lane. Lane upset Congressman Randy Feenster in the primary, who Trump had endorsed just right before the primary. Trump later said he didn't have enough information on Feenster when he endorsed him. Lane is on the Iowa Press program tonight on Iowa PBS. He says he thinks he would do things differently than Governor Reynolds, who signed a long-term computer services and IT contract with multinational corporations Amazon and Cognizant. isn't.
7: Can we keep those dollars within the state? And if there's not an Iowa company that can take on the entire contract right now, is there a company that we can help to build by giving our own contracts to an Iowa-based company?
6: Reynolds announced that Cognizant has promised to offer jobs to state employees who've been providing those services in state government. National Weather Service says the 6 inches of rain that fell in Ames and the 10 to 12 inches that fell on the north side of Des Moines July 2nd through the 3rd is a 1,000-year event. Radio Iowa, I'm Dar Danielson.
8: Here's your KILJ forecast for southeast Iowa. Lows level off around 66 tonight under overcast skies with a chance of thunderstorms. Winds out of the northeast, 5 to 10 miles per hour. Daytime highs approaching 84 tomorrow. Sunshine mixed with clouds at times. Lows dip down to about 65 tomorrow night, mainly clear skies. Lots of sunshine and dry Sunday and Monday, mid-80s, Sunday, upper 80s by Monday. I'm meteorologist Paul Frombly. Currently 76.

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0: duke it out once again in Class 3A Substate 5 first round action. And we're glad to bring it to you. We'll have to bring out our umbrellas possibly, so we'll see how far we get into this game before possibly dealing with Mother Nature. But until then, good evening, everyone. Thank you for tuning in to KILJ, 105.5 FM, KILJ.com. I'm Slayton Swords back at the station. Sam Lesure, he's doing the heavy lifting tonight to make sure that we sound great over the air. Appreciate his time. Appreciate all of you for tuning in. And we appreciate our sponsors as well, as here we are in the Hagee Insurance pregame show at Wayne Duke Field in Burlington. It's your Mount Pleasant Panthers looking for revenge on the Burlington Greyhounds. Two SEC foes. A year ago, the Panthers at least halfway slammed the door on the Greyhounds' hope of an SEC title. This year, it was the Greyhounds coming out on top against the Panthers to secure the SEC championship. So, on the line here tonight for Burlington is making sure that they don't waste that SEC championship win for Mount Pleasant. It's an opportunity to spoil a season that has already been made for Burlington. Coming up here in the Hagee Insurance pregame show, we'll talk about the matchup between these two teams and what has happened this year so far. It's been a wild turn of events in each and every game, and they've all been different outcomes. We'll also talk about this season for both these teams. How did we get here this evening? Mount Pleasant coming in with a 15-13 record. They finished tied for third in the SEC, while Burlington, first SEC championship since 2023. They enter 22-9, but right before being Mount Pleasant this past Tuesday, had lost two in a row to Muscatine in a sweep. Panthers, it's been a rocky little bit of end of a season for the last couple of games, but a pretty good trend altogether. We'll have our starting lineups, we'll have our pitching duel, and better yet, we'll hopefully have baseball at 7 p.m. That's the time for first pitch of this Class 1A Substate 5 first round showdown between your Mount Pleasant Panthers and the home team, the Burlington Greyhounds. So stay tuned to it all here at KILJ, 105.5 FM, KILJ.com. I'm Slayton Swords back at the station. Sam Lesure, he's doing the heavy lifting tonight to make sure that we sound great over the air. Appreciate his time. Appreciate all of you for tuning in. Appreciate our sponsors as well. Hagee Insurance pregame coming back in just a bit as you're listening to Panther Baseball.
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0: The Southeast Conference ready to clash here at Wayne Duke Field between your Mount Pleasant Panthers. They're the visiting team this evening, and the home team, the Burlington Greyhounds. And right now, it is pouring rain on the field, starting to puddle up on the top. Other than that, the field is staying in pretty good condition so far. And I've been

Dolly on standby with a whole lot more dirt just in case this rain continues to fall. In terms of the weather right now, 81 degrees. It is raining currently, and it looks like it won't stop, according to my radar, until, well, midnight tonight. And then we'll get a one-hour reprieve, and then we'll catch back up with the rain at 2 a.m. So we're either in for a marathon-type game, or we could be coming back here tomorrow. Right now we're hoping that we're able to get this game in tonight after a week of kind of dodging some storms, and we were able to make our way through a thunderstorm last Friday. If you were in for that one, that was Van Buren County against New London down in Keosauqua. We had a 40-minute weather delay after a thunderstorm went rolling in. I believe it was the fifth inning or so. But here we are from Wade Duke Field in Burlington for these two Southeast Conference foes. 5-mile-per-hour wind blowing from the north, 7-mile-per-hour gust. In case you're wondering, we're right on track for the daily average high at this time of the year. Mount Pleasant, Burlington, second time in a week, fourth time in the past week and a half that they're ready to clash. This series has featured just about every different outcome you can have this year. Burlington won a blowout in game number one. Mount Pleasant responded by winning a run affair. Then the Greyhounds snuck away earlier this week to secure the SEC title on a balk call that ended the game and a one-run finish. It included the first matchup since 2023 to be decided by a single run, and following the same pattern as the games before, it was decided in the final moments. The last team to score has usually done pretty well. In this series, only 9 of the 31 games have been decided by 2 runs or less, while 16 have had 8-run deficits or more. Still, in those 9 close bouts, the winning team has managed to score the last run in 7 of them. Stat that, with Burlington holding a 6-1 advantage in such games. Most notably, the last 2 innings become the most telling in close finishes. Burlington has scored 20 runs as opposed to Mount Pleasant's 6 runs in the waning moments of a close encounter. How about we look at game number 1 between Mount Pleasant and Burlington, as Mount Pleasant has moved off the field with their warm-ups. Burlington currently sitting in their dugout, and head coach Griffin Dean is walking over to the Mount Pleasant dugout to possibly talk things over. Right now, spectators have come from both sides. Everyone's got their umbrellas. We've asked the friendly giant if he's got an umbrella on standby and just stand over the field. We'll see if he's coming or not, or if we'll just get a large parachute and just kind of pin it from foul pole to foul pole and all the way here to the broadcast booth. But game number one, a 14-1 win for Burlington. They scored 10 runs in the first inning, and that just about spelled disaster for the rest of the way through. 14-1 was the final after 5. Kane and Beavers went 1-for-3. Caden Shaw was 2-for-3 with an RBI. Jameson Rich had himself a nice series against Burlington. He was 2-for-3. He had a double in that one. Alec Barton struggled on the mound. This was during that extremely hot week in Southeast Iowa. Just couldn't seem to get a grip on the ball as he ended up hitting 6 Greyhounds by the end of his 3 innings. 10 hits, 12 runs, 11 earned. Rich came in for the last 2. He had 3 hits, 2 earned, and 1 strikeout. For Burlington, it was a bit of a hit parade. They went 12-for-26. They had 2 steals and 2 errors. DeAndre Taylor was 1-for-3 with 2 RBIs. He was hit by one of those pitches. Michael Katsopoulos went 2-for-4 with 2 RBIs. Caden Zog was 2-for-3 with a triple and RBI. Austin Donahoe, not only did he get the win on the mound with 5 innings pitched, 4 hits, 2 walks, 3 strikeouts, he also went 4-for-4 with a triple and 3 RBIs. Chandler was 1-for-2 with an RBI. Nolan Krieger was 1-for-3 with an RBI. While Mount Pleasant, they went 5-for-21 and had 1 error. Game 2 was a different story. Mount Pleasant jumped out to a 4-1 lead after the first inning. Then they increased it to 7-1 after the second. All of a sudden, it was 12-3 after 3. Then the fifth inning came around, and Burlington was able to respond, make it 12-8. Mount Pleasant added 2 more in the sixth, and that was the eventual final, 14-10. Mount Pleasant
coming out on top. Beavers again, 1-for-2. Lowry this time woke up the bats and went 3-for-4 with two RBIs. And we will have an official announcement. And this is going to do it for us this evening. So if you tuned in just right now, we were worried about the weather coming into tonight with the weather that is just popped up here in southeast Iowa. Mount Pleasant got the brunt of it about an hour or two ago, and it's just now rolling into Burlington. So we just got the official announcement that the game has been postponed for this afternoon, this evening, and will now be moved to tomorrow at 1 p.m. as the rain is now a gullah washing out on Wayne Duke Field. So the field's going to have to try and stay in pristine condition as the Panther and Greyhound faithful are going to be making their way out of here and trying to stay as dry as possible. So we'll be back here tomorrow at 1 p.m. pregame show at 12:45 for some Burlington versus Mount Pleasant Southeast Conference action. Unfortunately, due to the rain, due to the fact that it's not going to stop for quite some time, this game has been postponed to tomorrow at 1 p.m. So we'll be back here tomorrow for a pregame show at 12:45 p.m. We apologize if you were expecting a baseball game here tonight. We're just going to add a little bit of suspense to it all, and you'll have to tune back in tomorrow. That's going to be Saturday, the 11th at 1 p.m. for Mount Pleasant versus Burlington baseball. We'll talk about what that might do for the rest of our schedule, as we were originally planning to cover Burlington Notre Dame at Sigourney later on that night. It will really depend on how everything goes here and against Mount Pleasant and Burlington, whether we have the time and or the resources to adequately cover that game. So stay tuned to KILJ tomorrow for the sports report, or tune into tomorrow's game, and we'll give you the exact lowdown of what is to be fully expected tomorrow. But we will have Mount Pleasant versus Burlington at 1 p.m. So make sure you tune back in tomorrow at 105.5 FM and KILJ.com. Enjoy the rest of your evening, I suppose. 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I'm Slayton Swords. 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He did the heavy lifting tonight to make sure that we sound great over the air for the 14 minutes we were on air for. Both teams sprinting towards their cars and or buses. Mount Pleasant will be making the 30-minute trip back west, and then we'll be back here tomorrow. Again, 1 p.m., pregame show at 12:45 p.m., 105.5 FM, KILJ.com. Enjoy the rest of your Friday night. This is going to do it for us here. Again, we'd like to thank all of our sponsors, of course. This has been the Hague Insurance pregame and, I suppose, now postgame show. Make sure you tune back in tomorrow. Panthers, Greyhounds going at it, 1 p.m. Pregame show, 12:45 p.m. This has been Panther Baseball.